Written by John Fogerty and performed by Creedence Clearwater Revival, 3 weeks at number one in September and October of 1969 for their Bad Moon Rising, and it was 2 weeks at number one for Amen Corner. And if paradise is half as nice as heaven that you take me to, anyway, moving on. Summer of 1969 saw this in the charts for the Fab Four.

0: Written and sung by Speedy Keen. And in a band also containing Jimmy McCulloch, Pete Townshend on that particular version, and Andy Thunderclap Newman on the piano. Something in the Air, 3 weeks at number one for them in July, and that was preceded in the UK charts at number one by the song you heard before it, The Beatles and the Ballad of John and Yoko. If you've just tuned in, hello there, it's Richard Smith here with Call Me Number One, the show where we look at two different years from two different decades and play a selection of the UK singles chart's number one hits. Still to come later, we'll be playing the biggest selling single from 1969. And it came from a made-up group that weren't actually a group. They were just a bunch of session musicians. Yeah, go figure. Anyway, it spent 8 weeks at the top of the UK charts and was the best-selling single. What is it? Well, I can tell you. Later. It's certainly not Marvin Gaye, because he's hearing it through the grapevine, you know.
1: It's the sound of Motown with Richard Smith.

song written by Norman Whitfield and Barrett Strong for Motown Records in 1966. Originally released by Gladys Knight and the Pips as a single in 1967. The Miracles also recorded it in 1966, including it on their 1968 album Special Occasion. The Marvin Gaye version came out in 1969 from the LP In the Groove and got to number one for 3 weeks in March and April of 1969. Time to take things down just a little bit. Here's Bobby Gentry.

written and performed by Peter Sarstedt. 4 weeks at number one for him, from the 25th of February to the 24th of March 1969. Where Do You Go To, My Lovely? And before that, out of 19 weeks on the charts, he'd just spent 1 week at number one for Bobby Gentry, I'll Never Fall In Love Again, during October of 1969. Well, after the break, we'll be looking at the year 2010 on Call Me Number One, so please do stay with us for some more classic sounds. But to conclude our visit to 1969, the biggest selling single of the year spent 8 weeks at number one, from the 21st of October to the 15th of December 1969. A song written by Jeff Barry and Andy Kim, originally recorded by the cartoon band The Archies. Now... yeah, it was. It's true to say. Ron Fragipan, Gary Chester, Joe Mack, Dave Apple, Sal Detroyer, Ray Stevens, oh, honey, honey. Tony Wine and Ron Dante. You are my candy girl. These are the Archies.

0: You're listening to Call Me Number One. It's the show where we look at two different years from two different decades and play some of the songs that made the famous number one spot in the UK singles charts. 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
1: Yes, it is Call Me Number One, the show that looks at the number one sounds from two different years in two different decades. And in the first half of the show, we were looking at 1969. So during this half of the programme, 2010 will be the focus of our attention. So let's get underway with this then, shall we? 2 weeks at number one for Barbadian singer Rihanna in November of 2010 with this. La, la, la, la. She's the only girl in the world.

It's a London grime music collective, Roll Deep, featuring vocals by Jodie O'Connor and also Wiley, Breeze, Brazen and Scratchy. It's all right, they don't know you either, so it doesn't matter. I think you quits on that one. Anyway, it was in the charts for 8 weeks, 3 weeks at number one during May of 2010. Roll Deep and Those Good Times, Rihanna before that. And out of 20 weeks on the charts, 2 weeks at number one during November of our featured year of 2010. Nice to have you along. It's Call Me Number One with me, Richard Smith, and him, Ollie Murs. X Factor runner-up from his debut album, Ollie Murs. Please don't let me go.

0: It's hard to say that I'd rather stay awake when I'm asleep, because my dreams are bursting at the seams.
1: That's rather nice, isn't it? 3 weeks at number one for Owl City, featuring Matt Thiessen. Yes, Canadian singer providing the vocals there. 3 weeks at number one in January and February of 2010 for Fireflies. Before that, it was Mr. Ollie Murs and Please Don't Let Me Go. All right, then we won't. Anyway, if you've just tuned in, hello there, it's Richard Smith here with Call Me Number One, the show where we look at two different years from two different decades and play a selection of the number one hits from the UK singles charts. What could be simpler? You don't have to answer that, really, you don't. Anyway, still to come on the show, the biggest selling single from 2010. Now, I was going to play that, but as it turns out, the biggest selling single wasn't a number one. I'll explain more later. So have a think, what could be the biggest selling single of 2010 that didn't actually make number one? Have a think. Meanwhile.
2: Greetings, loved ones.
1: Thank you very much indeed.
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16 weeks on the charts, and two of those at number one for Katy Perry featuring Snoop Dogg with Those California Girls, and just there Scouting for Girls. You see what I've done there. And another 2 weeks at number one for them in April of 2010. Well, thank you so much for joining me on the show today. Time's beaten us once again, and I really do hope that you've enjoyed our journey back to 1969 and 2010. Shall we do it all again soon? I think that's a great idea. Well, we're down to our final piece on Call Me Number One for this time around, and I would usually be playing the biggest selling single of the year. However, the biggest selling single of the year was Eminem featuring Rihanna, Love the Way You Lie. But it only reached number two in the UK charts. And as this show is called Call Me Number One, I think we're probably better off playing a tune that spent a long time on the UK charts in 2010. And this would be one of those. 26 weeks in total for a chap by the name of Bruno Mars. It's the lead single from his debut solo album, Doo Wops and Hooligans, in 2010. And it's a little ditty entitled Just the Way You Are. Anyway, that's about all I've got time for today on the show on Call Me Number One. And I do hope you can join us again very, very soon here on your favourite station. Thanks again for listening. Take care. Ta-ra!

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2: From the Sky News Centre at 2. At least 33 British people are missing after the flash floods in Nepal, with a 13-year-old girl among them. The Red Cross says whole villages have been wiped away. More than 150 bodies have been recovered. Prime Minister Andy Burnham says his government will do everything it can to help. Mona Sherpa from the charity Care Nepal explains what will be required on the ground.
3: People will be needing shelter, wash. The whole place is devastated and people are like distressed and they are out of their settlement. Those who are saved and are there, they will be needing food as well.
2: Inquests are due to open today into the deaths of seven people killed in a crash on the A66 near Middlesbrough. Police have arrested 17 people in connection with the incident. It comes as officers investigate whether a house fire less than a mile from the crash site, which killed a seven-year-old girl and her aunt, could be linked to wider organised crime. Meta says it's setting a new industry standard for protecting teenagers. Yesterday, the owner of Facebook and Instagram agreed to pay up to £12 billion to settle claims it designed its platforms to get children hooked. The Duke and Duchess of Sussex are understood to be spending their first night back in Britain. They've returned to the UK with their children following 6 years in America. Tributes have been paid to British actor Tim Curry, who's died at the age of 80. Stephen King remembers him as the original Pennywise after Curry's terrified a generation as the clown in an adaptation of It.
4: Aren't you going to say hello?
5: Oh, come on, bucko.
2: Actor Richard E. Grant shared a snap of Curry in his famous role in the Rocky Horror Picture Show, praising the star for his fearlessness. Thunderstorm warnings are in force across much of England and Wales today, with heavy rain, lightning and hail forecast. The Met Office says some areas could see more than 75 millimetres of rain fall. That's the latest. I'm Daisy Steele.
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4: 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Now, in this first call, we called actor and presenter Shane Ritchie. Now, I've known Shane for years, so I knew that if I called Shane, he would instantly recognise my voice within seconds. So what I did is I arranged for Shane's best mate to come into the studio. Now, Shane had gone on holiday with his family. They'd gone to Florida on holiday, and his best mate, who's called Goz, was looking after the house. And they were having some building work done while they were away on holiday in Florida. So like I say, I arranged for Goz to come into the studio. So the first voice you will hear is the voice of Goz, who's Shane's best mate. And I jump in towards the end as the builder.
5: Hello.
6: Shane, it's me.
5: Hello, brother.
6: Anyway, listen, I've got a... it's all happened here, mate.
5: Are you at the house?
6: Yeah, I'm at the house, yeah. You know, it's just... The builders are here, but, I mean, I come out of the loo and I can't believe it. There's... You know your landing?
5: The gallery?
6: Yeah. Well, it's... Are you supposed to be having it all down, or what?
5: No.
6: Well, I can't believe it, mate. There's dust everywhere. You know your stereo was in the corner? Well, that's got... The whole thing's come down. It's all it is the stairs there.
5: What you're supposed to do is just reinforce the gallery.
6: Well, no, the whole thing's down. I can't believe it. There's a massive great big crash about 5 minutes ago.
5: It's taken the f***ing thing down.
6: No, it's come down. It's fallen down. It's gone on all on the floor. The floor's gone on it. And you're set here at the back. It's just, I can't tell you how much dust there is.
5: And tell him to get out of the house.
6: Well, the builders are there. They're just sort of standing around doing nothing. But it's not. Is it the stereo? It's the dust is everywhere.
5: You're joking.
6: No, I can't. Honestly, mate, I can't believe it. It's just like, just everywhere. It's come through into the kitchen, you know, where the little stairs are down. It's just gone everywhere.
5: Oh.
6: Okay, you know, it's...
5: Which ones of them do I know?
6: Well, I only recognise one of them. The other one, one of them's got a kid with him.
5: Oh, I don't believe it. Well, Goz, just tell them.
6: What can I do? I mean, I'm in the right panic stations here because I don't know what to say.
5: Tell them to get out of the house.
6: Well, it's your telly as well. You know,
5: near the house, huh?
6: Well, no, it's your telly as well, mate. The dust is... I can't tell you, it's like...
5: Did they not cover any of this?
6: Well, yeah, well, they covered the thing, but not the telly. Where it's come down, it's just blown the thing off. It's just a mess everywhere. And your stained glass window's got dust all the way up it. It's just...
5: So did they not put any stuff under the gallery?
6: No, they didn't.
5: Did they not, prop it up or anything?
6: No. Well, they put these poles there, but the poles went, and there was just this massive crash. I come running out, and it's like, it's just amazing. It's just...
5: Phone Simon, or even phone Stan, and get somebody there to get them out of the house.
6: Well, I...
5: To get out of the house, and get Simon, someone round, or even get Danny. Is Danny about?
6: No, I haven't seen Danny.
5: Get some of the lads.
7: There's nothing we can do with this, mate. There's nothing we can do with it.
6: Well, they're off again, mate. It's one of the builders. He's just...
5: Goz, put the builder on.
7: Hello, mate.
5: Oi, let me tell you something. You get the out of the house now. Goz is going to ring Simon.
7: It's not my problem, mate. It's not my problem. It's just collapsing. It's just, you know, it's flattened everything. That's the problem. And the chief's here. Steve Pink's here right now.
5: Pink, I've done what I swear I'm gonna kill you, Pinky. I am gonna kill you. I'm swearing at everything.
7: Hook, line, and sinker.
5: Oh, that's it. This is the third time, Pinky, you have got me. If I never do anything ever again, it's to get you back.
7: Do you realise we've been plotting this for over a week now?
5: Because you are dead now, boy. I am going to get you.
7: Yeah, it's just a mass of rubble, mate. No point coming home.
5: Thank you. That's it now.
7: You stay in Florida, mate.
5: I don't believe it.
7: Hey, Shane.
5: Oh, shut up, Steve. I'm gone.
7: I love you, man.
5: Oh, well, hang on. That's it. If I don't do nothing else, Pinky, I'm going to do you. I'm gonna get you back. If it takes years, I will do something.
7: Shane.
5: What?
7: Enjoy your holiday.
5: See you later, mate. Oh, no, my house.
2: Steve Pink. The Steve Pink Wind-Up Show. Here on Northern Air.

0: Northern Air.
1: Hello.
2: I'll speak to Mr. Churchill, please.
1: Yeah, speaking.
2: Hello, Mr. Churchill. Erwin Stanley, Prox Office.
1: Oh, I don't believe this.
2: £359.52 is still outstanding on this account, Mr. Churchill.
1: You are having me on.
2: That's what he's showing on the computer. I'll just bring this up again on the...
1: 300 and what?
2: £359.52, Mr. Churchill.
1: Yeah, aye, and you can whistle too. Just a second, I've already paid. I've paid every bloody time you sent me an envelope.
2: What's that yours at the moment? It's £359.52, it's showing overdue.
1: It can't be 350 odd bloody pound. It can't be. Do you know something? This is getting ridiculous, this.
2: Which is, because it's overdue.
1: Every bloody week you're ringing me up for money. What's up, am I only one who's paying for bloody bins, or what?
2: It's 3 weeks overdue now, Mr. Churchill. £359.52.
1: Just a second, let me shut this... Luke, you've definitely got this wrong, because I've got...
2: I can assure you we've not got it wrong, because we've double-checked it this morning. £359.52, we'd be obliged if you get it paid.
1: Just read my lips. I promise you, I've got the bills here. I can go and get them now, and I can give you all receipt numbers.
2: I can assure you that you obviously haven't paid it, because... I mean, the thing is obviously I don't want to get too nasty on this, but we're well within our rights to send in the bailiffs, you know.
1: Do bloody what?
2: We could send in the bailiffs, you know, to get our money back. You do realise that.
1: I don't... think so, pal. Listen, now I've told you once, and I'm telling you

0: you again.
1: Don't start shouting.
0: Don't bloody give me crap.
1: Don't start shouting at me.
0: You phoned me up 2 weeks ago.
1: I'm ringing
0: you. And you were talking about this, and I told you then that I paid the bloody thing.
1: I don't expect to get this abuse on the phone.
0: Well, you should bloody get out more then.
1: Now, I'm telling you now, £359.52, Liverlips. Get it paid.
0: Yeah, I tell you something, mate.
1: Well, calm down.
0: Just a bloody second. Hold on a minute.
1: Just you calm down there. That's right. Shut those birds up. Has he gone to get the bills?
0: Right, smart ass. I've got the bloody receipts here. Don't tell you jack sh**.
1: I'm afraid you do.
0: Hey, listen. You bring bailiffs around, pal. Bring them bloody... And you come with them as well.
1: Stop shouting at me, camel breath.
0: Don't bloody camel breath me, you
1: Hey! Now, you can cut that out now. There's
0: Cut it out now. Come round it. What's your bloody name?
1: Just telling
0: you. What is your name?
1: All I'm telling you is that you owe us this money to save, you know, the nastiness, because I don't expect to ring up and get all
0: what
1: this...
0: What department are you from, pal?
1: Eh?
0: What department are you from?
1: What department?
0: Yeah, are you from Atherton, Ali?
1: I'm from the programming department.
0: Programming department? Who the bloody hell's programming department?
1: Well, programming department.
0: What's your name, mate?
1: It's Steve Penk.
0: You're joking. Oh, no. Who's done this?
1: Your brother, Barry.
0: He hasn't.
1: Completely went there, didn't you, Dave?
0: See, I don't believe this. I'm bloody mad.
1: Are you mustering there under your breath a lot at the moment?
0: Yeah,
1: Dave?
0: I am. I'll never live this down.
1: Are you going to kill him?
0: Kill him? I'll more than kill him.
1: Hey, Dave, have you got a message for him before we go?
0: Yeah, I'll tell you what message. When I see him, I'll bloody rip his head off.
1: Just a bit of brotherly love.
0: Oh, no, did ever get...
1: That's what he said. He said you swore that nobody'd ever get you.
0: Bloody hell. Shaking here. Bloody hell, the swine. I'll tell you something, I was getting bloody hurt earlier then. I don't believe this. I'm writing down 350-odd quid.
1: We've got to go, Dave.
0: Try.
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0: my hand and it won't stop bleeding.
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2: It's not extra large, extra cheese, pepperoni, garlic sauce.
3: Forget that. 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
2: But before it's coming, the driver, yeah, he's contacted you. This telephone number is all right, yeah?
3: Hang on, I didn't get that. You were talking gibberish.
2: Should be half an hour to 45 minutes. It's starting delivery from 12 o'clock, is all right?
3: From what time?
2: It's starting delivery from 12 o'clock.
3: Well, let me give you directions as to where I am.
2: Okay.
3: Yeah, well, do you know where Walton Bridge is?
2: Yeah.
3: Right, well, just take these details down.
2: Yeah.
3: I'm down in a boat by Walton Bridge.
2: Okay, no problem.
3: I mean, there's a lot of money in it for you. There's 500 quid in it for you. Well, listen, when he gets down there, because obviously I'm not allowed back onto English soil, so he's going to have to bring it out to me in the rowing boat that I'll leave down by the bridge.
2: Okay.
3: Tell him there'll be a big tip in it for him.
2: No problem.
3: Now, if you could tell him that there's obviously a life jacket in there, and we're in the big cruiser out in the middle.
2: Okay, then, no problem.
3: Now, tell him to go to gate 22.
2: Gate 22.
3: Get the boat.
2: Get the boat.
3: Yeah, row out to the boat that we're in.
2: Yeah.
3: And if anybody starts shooting at him, to lay face down. Hello?
1: Steve Pink. The Steve Pink Wind-Up Show. Here on Northern Air.

0: Northern Air. Music, chat and information to help you during your stay in hospital.
1: And Mary's not alone.
2: Say Shells?
1: Yes.
2: Oh, great. I've got the right number. Who am I talking to?
1: Christopher.
2: I'm sorry?
1: Christopher.
2: Christopher?
1: Yes.
2: Could you tell me? Hang on a moment.
1: Okay, no problem.
2: Thank you. Right. Can you just hang on just a moment?
1: Okay.

0: Hello.
1: Yes.
2: Could you tell me a little bit about your lovely hotel?
0: Okay, my hotel.
2: Yes.
0: You will see the food on the mail or...
2: I'm sorry, do they allow you to pick up the phone every day?
0: Yes.
2: Oh. Can you... can you just hang on a moment?
0: Okay.
2: Thank you.

0: Hello.
1: Hello. Now, you were telling me about the hotel.
0: The hotel?
1: Yes. What, is it 4 or 5 stars?
0: 3 star.
1: 3 star. Right.
0: Yes.
1: Well, that will explain why you're picking up the phone then. yes. And what is it that you do? What do you personally do there?
0: I'm the receptionist.
1: You're the receptionist?
0: Yes.
1: Right. Oh, can you just hold on just a moment?
0: Okay.
1: Thank you. And what's the pool area like?
0: In the hotel, there are 2 swimming pools.
1: Yes, right.
0: There's the one big and the small one.
1: Now, how deep is it in the deep end?
0: In deep end.
1: How many feet is the water?
0: Okay, 1.5.
1: 1.5. Excellent.
0: Yes.
1: Right. Now, how do I find the hotel? Where is it?
0: My hotel is in south of Mae.
1: Yes.
0: At Bilaza.
1: Right.
0: Opposite the Plantation Club Hotel.
1: Oh, lovely. Well, I was hoping it was. What's the weather like?
0: Weather. Today it's rainy.
1: Oh, rainy? Oh, I don't want to come there then. Oh, can you just hang on just a moment?
0: Okay.
1: Thank you.

0: Hello?
1: Yes?
0: Repeat the question again.
1: What are you wearing?
0: Short endeavors.
1: Oh, are you? Ah, oh, nice. Now, oh, can you just hang on just a moment? Thank you. That's better.
2: Steve Pink. The Steve Pink Wind-Up Show. Here on Northern Air.

0: This is Northern Air.
1: Easy, Carl.
2: Easy.
1: What's that?
2: Yeah. Oh, sorry. Hello.
1: Hello.
2: Hello. Is that the DIY place?
1: Yeah.
2: Hello. Can I have customer services, please?
1: Speaking.
2: All right. Just hold it there, Carl. Yeah. Listen. I bought a greenhouse from you yesterday. One of these self-assembly things.
1: Yeah.
2: We're just in the garden now. You better watch that, Carl. We're just putting it together now in the garden, and I think there's one or two screws missing because it's not very steady at all. We're worried that the thing is going to collapse now because we don't know how to get this thing down.
1: The only thing you can do is if you come back.
2: Right, well, that's the thing, you see. That's why I'm calling you from the mobile now, because my mate's actually holding it together because we've got this fear that the actual panels are going to collapse and the glass is going to go, you see. And I just wondered if you could advise us really on what to do, because I think there's one or two screws. Well, careful with it now. I think it's going there. What do you think we should do, really? Because I can't leave it, you see.
1: If you actually take the glass out...
2: I am, Carl, hurrying up. Yeah, sorry, what did you say? Sorry, love.
1: You need to take the glass out.
2: Right, I'm sorry to sound a bit panicky, but we're just a little bit worried, you know, that the glass
3: hurry
2: is going to... Sorry?
3: Hurry up!
2: Yeah, okay, I'm going as fast as I can. Yeah, because, it's the glass, that I'm worried about.
1: Take the glass out, otherwise you could get hurt if it goes.
2: Well, that's what I'm worried about, that it's going to... It's going!

0: The whole greenhouse has just crashed while I've been on the phone to them. With them in it. Are you alright? Can you hear me?
1: Oh my god!
0: Can you hear me?
1: Did you hear that?
0: Yeah, are you alright?
1: We're fine, but the bloody greenhouse is gone. Sure fault this, you know.
0: What's your name? Hello?
1: Sorry, love, I couldn't hear you. We're clearing up the glass.
0: Can you give me your name?
1: Yes, yeah, Steve Penk.
0: Steve.
1: Are you going to pay for a new one of these, then, or what?
0: We'll be out to assess it in a minute, if you bear with me.
1: No, I can't. I'm in a right state now.
0: Well, until I know the address or anything like that, we can't do anything, can I?
1: Can't believe this. Just can't believe it. What do you think, Carl? Oh, Carl's in a right mess over there. Right, we'll leave it there, then.
2: Oh, look who's here.
3: Steve Pink.
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1: From the Sky News Centre at 3. More than 150 people have been killed and hundreds are missing after devastating flash floods and landslides in Nepal. Among the missing are 33 British tourists. Homes, roads and bridges have been swept away close to the border with Tibet. Rescue teams are searching for survivors as international aid begins to arrive. David Fisher from the Red Cross says the scale of the destruction is enormous.
2: These people have lost their homes, they've lost everything they own. So, of course, they need just hygiene kits, they just need blankets, they just need the basics. But immediately after that, we need to start thinking about more permanent places for them to live.
1: Inquests are due to open today into the deaths of 7 people killed in a crash on the A66 near Middlesbrough. Police have arrested 17 people in connection with the incident. It comes as officers investigate whether a house fire less than a mile from the crash site, which killed a 7-year-old girl and her aunt, could be linked to wider organised crime. Meta's $18 billion settlement over claims its platforms harm children could pave the way for tougher rules on social media companies elsewhere. The Facebook and Instagram owner will introduce new protections for teenagers in the US, including daily time limits and nighttime blocks. Jeff Kosseff, professor of media ethics and law at the University of Minnesota, says the case could have implications well beyond America.
3: Parts of Europe are going as far, or if not further, than this even the settlement goes. So you're seeing a lot of pretty stringent requirements on social media, particularly as it relates to minors.
1: The Duke and Duchess of Sussex are understood to be spending their first night back in Britain. It's reported they flew into Birmingham on a private jet from California yesterday. And tributes have been paid to British actor Tim Curry, who's died at the age of 80. Richard E. Grant shared a snap of him in his famous role in the Rocky Horror Picture Show, praising the star for his fearlessness. That's the latest. I'm Daisy Steele.
0: 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Music, chat and information to help you during your stay in hospital.
4: This week, part 24 of the 25-week series. It's 1978.

0: you been caught?
1: Which way? All right, men, load your weapon.
2: Stop that ship! Blast them!
3: Star Wars has brought more bizarre costumes to the screen than even Hollywood can remember. Mums and dads are in for some visual shocks when they go toy shopping this year. For the first time in cinema history, set and costumes from a screen spectacular have become museum pieces even before the first showing. At London Science Museum, youngsters of every age are drawn to this cavalcade of way-out stars. This has been the biggest build-up of any motion picture. Characters like C-3PO and R2-D2 promise to become as familiar as Snow White and Mickey Mouse. The attendance at Star Wars has been almost astronomic. Queues are still forming. In America, more money was taken at box offices in 1 week than for the prestigious Jaws. In London, after a month, almost 600,000 flocked to see the film, an all-time record.
4: No one would have believed in the last years of the 19th century that human affairs were being watched from the timeless worlds of space. Few men even considered the possibility of life on other planets. And yet, across the gulf of space, minds immeasurably superior to ours regarded this Earth with envious eyes.

The neutron weapon is designed to be used against massive and perhaps overwhelming tank forces in the Western and Eastern European area. The Soviets, over a period of years, have greatly built up their tank forces and others stronger than have the NATO allies. The neutron weapons are designed to equalize that inequality.

0: crowd don't like it. Judge, Art Blurry, scores 143-142, Ali. Judge, Lou Tabbitt scores 145-140, Fink.
1: Well, look at the difference in that scoring.
0: Judge Harold Buck scores 144-141, the new heavyweight champion of the world, Leon Fink.
2: The loss can be good if I win it back, because then I'll be the first champion to win it three times. So I'm now going for the impossible. I was the greatest of all times, but after this fight, I'll be the double greatest of all time.
3: You will return.
2: I shall return. I shall return.

0: American soldiers searching the scene of the mass suicide by followers of the Reverend Jim Jones in Guyana have reported finding 775 bodies.
1: Proposition 13 has become the most talked about referendum in 20 years, a battle between the politicians, most of whom bitterly oppose it, and the general public. The man behind the proposition is a very unlikely character, a 75-year-old retired millionaire.
2: Now we have for you the champion of the People's Movement to Limit Property Taxes, Howard Jarvis.
1: Howard Jarvis has been battling politicians and high taxes for more than 15 years, but this is his first major success, and he has now become a sort of folk hero to Californians.
3: I think that after the 6th of June, when we attain a monumental victory for freedom, a monumental victory for a government of the people, by the people, and for the people, so that we no longer have a government of the bureaucrats, by the bureaucrats, and for the bureaucrats. A new song will be sung across this country, and it'll be God Bless California.

0: In America, the state of California has told its triumphant ratepayers that it will now make the huge cuts they voted for, and it will impose severe economies in public spending to finance them. Austerity measures will hit police, fire services, and schooling.
1: The cities and towns up and down the state, local officials began deciding what to cut. The first firings were announced in San Diego, an across-the-board reduction in all county departments, 1,500 to lose their jobs. In San Francisco, plans to cut police and fire services by 10%, transit by 30%, the cable cars will stay, and social services also to be cut by 30%.
2: Sounds like Johnny Quango to me, the wrestler.
3: One of these beat groups.
4: Something like an asparagus.
3: I should think it'd be something with a bit of a swing.
5: Some sort of a weapon.
6: I should imagine it more like a monkey.
7: Quango means quasi-autonomous national governmental organisation.
8: Job for the boys, eh?
9: Well, jobs for the boys is what a number of people are beginning to think. Political patronage in appointments to the boards of nationalised industries, wages councils, area health authorities, water boards, not to forget the Motor Rallies Advisory Committee and the Homegrown Cereals Authority, they're all quangos. Patronage, as I say, on this scale, is beginning to raise eyebrows.

0: statement issued half an hour ago from Kensington Palace by the press secretary to Princess Margaret, Major John Griffin, says, Her Royal Highness, the Princess Margaret, Countess of Snowdon, and the Earl of Snowdon, after 2 years of separation, have now agreed that their marriage should formally be ended. Accordingly, Her Royal Highness will start the necessary legal proceedings.
1: Princess Margaret's boyfriend, Roddy Llewellyn, was in London today to start his new career as a pop singer. He lost no time getting into studios today to record 2 songs, I Get a Kick Out of You and If You Go Away, for an album due out in May or June. If it's a hit, Roddy says he'll be doing personal appearances and might even go on Top of the Pops. We asked him why he decided on pop singing as a career.
2: Because I've always loved singing, and I'm very lucky to have a very good, a really professional, experienced group behind me, who like my voice.

plays it clear. It comes to Beck. Beck turns it in. Wallace is there. It'll break to Powell. Powell shoots and shoots and saves them again. Powell's shot in a crowded goal mouth. I think it came off a Forest defender, in fact. But Shilton was there on the near post to save. No wonder his fellow professionals

0: decided that this man is the player of the year. Four, five tremendous saves from Shilton. And now as we move into the final 60 seconds, he, I think, deserves the biggest cheer of all when the referee's final whistle blows to signal that Nottingham Forest are Football League champions.
1: 20 seconds to go here. Argentina leading by 3-1, but Holland are trying still. Again, a clatter of boots come in on Portfleet. A terrible tackle there. Still they play on. Boots are flying everywhere at the moment. Surbia with a high ball looking for Brandt. And every time players get near each other, that's it! The cup goes to Argentina!
2: Well, now there is one World Cup name that has been dominating all the sports pages and the news pages as well of our newspapers over the last 48 hours, and that's the name of Willie Johnston, the Scottish winger. Discovered, of course, to have taken a banned drug before the Scottish game against Peru, sent home and banned for playing for Scotland ever again.
3: My first guest is an international sporting star. Up until recently, he seemed to have the world at his feet. He'd become one of the few cricketers in the history of the game to score 100 hundreds. He was likely captain of his country and captain of his county. And then his world started falling apart. Firstly, England selectors, in their infinite wisdom, decided that he should not be vice-captain on the forthcoming trip to Australia. That was bad enough, but nothing to what happened a few days ago, when 2 days after the death of his mother, the Yorkshire Committee dismissed him as captain of Yorkshire. Ladies and gentlemen, would you welcome Geoffrey Boycott?
4: I turned down a very substantial offer from Kerry Packer, and I've heard people in the media and the public at large talking about the loyalty of people like Dennis Amis, the Packer players, who didn't stay with established cricket, they didn't play for their counties and country, and they put money first. Well, don't anybody talk to me about loyalty at the moment, because this last week, I just feel flattened about it.
5: Ovette has time to glance over his shoulder, but Moorcroft's tying up. In fact, the Coughlin's coming to his shoulder, and he's just pipped for the silver. But what really matters is that Steve Ovette has got the gold medal. So after so many disappointments in these European Championships, Steve Ovette wins the gold medal for Great Britain and now can have to himself, I should think, the title of the greatest miler in the world.

0: I went into the movie because I thought, I had just an instinct about it that it was going to be successful or I wouldn't have gone into it. John Travolta, Saturday Night Fever was not yet released, but I just, when I met him, I just felt it was right.
1: I know a lot of people at home are going to go mad if I don't ask this. What is John Travolta like to work with?
0: He's very shy. He's not at all the characters that you see in Saturday Night Fever or Grease, really. He's very sensitive and gentle, and he was most considerate as an actor, and he was a great friend to me.

0: Investigations are continuing into why the supertanker Amoco Cadiz ran aground on the coast of northern France. Reports are circulating that the captain was involved in prolonged discussions with salvage companies while the beaches were in jeopardy.
1: Despite the devastation already caused to the coast of Brittany and the threat of it spreading far further, little has been done to prevent the tanker continuing to spew its contents into the sea. There was little evidence today of the pumping operations which were said to be taking place. Meanwhile, it's admitted that 35 miles of White Beach coastline are 100% polluted.
2: Britain opens its arms to the boat people of Vietnam, arriving at Stansted from Taiwan in specially chartered aircraft after being rescued from the raging China Sea by the British bulk carrier Weld Park. The boat people are hardly able to realize their good fortune. Driven in desperation to escape from the totalitarian horrors of their homeland, the refugees had found themselves in desperate trouble, with food and water gone, the weather worsening, and their 60-foot boat sinking. Weld Park had arrived just in time. Altogether, 346 of the refugees are brought to Britain after an adventure that, sadly, is only too common now in the seas around Vietnam. The new arrivals will be temporarily accommodated in London. Whatever the future holds, the boat people of Vietnam are happy to be alive and to have found true freedom.

0: We are privileged to witness tonight a significant achievement in the cause of peace. An achievement none thought possible a year ago. One of the agreements that President Sadat and Prime Minister Begin are signing tonight is entitled A Framework for Peace in the Middle East.
1: The Camp David conference should be renamed. It was the Jimmy Carter conference.

0: In an interview with a French newspaper, the US ambassador to the United Nations, Andy Young, has suggested that there are hundreds and perhaps thousands of political prisoners in American jails. It's the latest in a series of gaffes by the former civil rights worker, and demands are growing for his impeachment.
1: It would be almost a full-time job for me if I tried to assess... if I tried to assess every statement that Andy Young and other ambassadors make, or other officials who have the same opportunity to consult directly with the press. I think in this particular case, Andy made a mistake, and I think he'll try to correct it on his own initiative.
2: In the context of a longer article, I thought the article made sense, but the headline story that hit the wire service was absolutely ridiculous, and I never would have made a comment like that in isolation.
3: But you do seem to be frequently at odds with administration foreign policy.
2: I don't think I am.
3: But it's difficult to escape the view that you have been rather careless.
2: Oh, well, I would accept that judgment.

0: It was an astonishing performance by Ali, and one that's obviously given him second thoughts about retiring. At the age of 36, and in his 24th world title fight, Ali was irrepressible as he danced, shuffled, and boxed his way superbly to an overwhelming victory. Spinks was brave and determined, but hopelessly outclassed. So Ali becomes the first man to win the title three times, and he couldn't have made history more impressively.
1: Management of Times newspapers has threatened to suspend publication unless agreement is reached soon over the introduction of new printing technology.
2: It's nearly 4 a.m. down here at New Printing House Square, and the almost unthinkable is happening at this very moment. The final edition of what seems almost certain to be the last issue of the Times for an indefinite period is now coming off the presses, and the papers are being loaded onto vans for distribution to breakfast tables in the London area. There are no spectators to witness the final stages of this last run. But in view of the bitter cold, perhaps that's not surprising. The word bitter certainly sums up the mood among some of the men working here, as the Thunderer is about to be silenced.

0: The death has been announced of Pope Paul VI. He suffered two heart attacks last night at his summer palace in Castel Gandolfo near Rome.
1: Anticipating the announcement of the new leader of the Catholic Church, thousands of the faithful gather in St. Peter's Square. The traditional white smoke issuing from the building in which the Sacred College of Cardinals are gathered in conclave announces that a pope has been elected. Cardinal Albino Luciani, Patriarch of Venice, a man of humble origins. He has chosen the papal name of John Paul I, in deference to his two predecessors, and a hint, perhaps, of his future policies. There is little doubt that the election to the papacy of this son of a humble laborer has been well received. The spiritual and material world, fearful for peace, awaits with hope the reign of Pope John Paul I.

0: Just 33 days after his election, Pope John Paul has died after a heart attack.
1: Vatican City, scene of yet another meeting of the College of Cardinals as they gather in conclave to select a successor to Pope John Paul I. The press of the world and a vast growing crowd wait until evening for the signal that announces the result of the voting. A pope has been elected. The Vatican balcony becomes the center of attention. But for the expectant world, a shock. The new pope is non-Italian, the first for 456 years. He's Cardinal Karol Wojtyla, the first pope from a communist country. He names himself Pope John Paul II and blesses the crowd. To many Catholics, the departure from centuries-old staid protocol signals a resurgence of religious fervor, especially among the young. Indeed, in his address to the assembly from the Vatican steps, His Holiness directs his words to youth, calling them the hope of the world.

0: Fans of the American singer Bob Dylan are flocking to London this week to pay homage to their hero. During his 6 concerts at Earl's Court, Dylan will play to more than 100,000 people for a reported fee of £350,000.
1: I knew beforehand that if I expected too much, I might be disappointed, but not the case. I expected everything and I got more.
2: Look, I travelled 10,000 miles from Australia to see it.
3: And you'd do it again?
2: I'd do it again.
4: Well, I enjoyed it because I drank a half a bottle of vodka.
5: From these streets, very close to the cavern Rutland, came the fabulous Rutland sound, created by the Prefab Four, Dirk, Nasty, Stig and Barry, who created a musical legend that will last a lunchtime.

0: I want to say to you that we go on because we are doing what is best for Britain. So, I shall not be calling for a general election at this time. Instead, I ask every one of you to carry on with the task of consolidating the improvement now taking place in our country's position. Let's see it through together.
1: Mr. Callaghan also said that none of our problems this winter would be solved by an election now. Well, some of us look further ahead than this winter. We don't believe that Britain has to grind on in bottom gear. The longer he puts things off, the worse they'll become. And the worse they become, the longer it'll take to put them right.
2: The pay policy over the last 12 months has been a very impressive success. The rate of inflation is more than halved. It's the lowest for over 6 years in Britain. It's very much lower than the inflation rate we inherited from the previous government. And it has not meant sacrifices in living standards. Living standards broadly have risen by a little over 5% already during the current round, and that rise will continue somewhat in the coming months.

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0: to wonderful.
2: Two words sum up the pop scene of 1978. New talent. Names like Marshall Hain, Dean Friedman, Clout, the Boomtown Rats, and the unique Kate Bush.
3: It's almost like a relationship, me and my music, you know? It's my purpose.

0: on methadone at the moment. Eventually, I'll come down off the methadone, like, weekly. They bring you down 5 milligrams. I'm on 100 milligrams a day, which is the maximum that you can be given. Because, like, I've got a 3/4 of a gram habit. Like, you know, I do that up in one shot. I used to be a speed freak at one time before I joined the band. I used to deal speed and I was shooting speed all the time, you know, like 14 hits a day. I'd track marks like that down my arms. And I used to sell it in Malcolm's shop.
1: Tonight, Vicious is out on bail in New York, charged with the murder of his girlfriend. Last week, Nancy Spungen was found stabbed to death in a hotel bedroom. She was 20 and, like her boyfriend, a drug addict. Violence offstage had taken over from the onstage violence practiced by the Sex Pistols, which became a hallmark of punk rock.
2: And from the sublime to the ridiculous.
3: Hello, my name is Father Abraham, and glad to see you here in England.
4: Where are you all coming from?
5: From Smurfland, where we belong.
2: Love 'em or hate 'em, Father Abraham and the Smurfs made quite an impact this year. Britain, Belgium, Holland, Spain, France, Sweden, Portugal and Japan bought them in a big way. And they outsold the Bee Gees and ABBA in the British singles market. No mean feat for a bunch of puppets.

0: Mr. Bessel said in 1967 he started paying Mr. Scott retainers of about £5 a week. But Mr. Scott again caused a problem, and just before Christmas in 1968, he met Thorpe in his room at the House of Commons. Thorpe was depressed, and he said the Scott affair was like a black cloud hanging over him. He said, "We've got to get rid of him." Mr. Bessel said, "Are you suggesting killing him off?" Thorpe stood up and looked at him and said, "Yes." Thorpe said he'd read somewhere of bodies being placed in the rubble of freeways in the United States and cement machines covering them over the next day. Mr. Bessel told Thorpe, "If you've read about it, it proved the body had been found."
1: The former male model Norman Scott has given an explicit account of his homosexual relationship with Jeremy Thorpe to a court in Minehead. Mr. Thorpe is charged with three other men of conspiracy to murder Mr. Scott.

0: The Rhodesian Prime Minister, Ian Smith, has announced the details of his internal settlement with three black leaders. Meanwhile, Joshua Nkomo, the joint leader of the Patriotic Front, has described the agreement as silly and pledged that the guerrilla war will continue.
1: Iran has seen a second day of huge demonstrations against the rule of the Shah. It's estimated that once again a million people took to the streets of Tehran. The surging crowds called repeatedly for the dethronement and death of the Shah.
2: It was quite simply the biggest demonstration ever staged in Iran. The arrival of a group of veteran opposition politicians and a handful of the most influential Muslim leaders was the signal that set the people alight. And soon the city was ringing to the chants of God is great. But as the crowds pushed and swayed, dominant above all these cries were the insistent demands for independence, for an Islamic government, and for an end to the peacock throne. And the focus of their call for change was, as it has been throughout these months of turmoil in Iran, the image of the exiled Muslim leader Ayatollah Khomeini.
3: The sirens are screaming and the fires are howling, we're down in the valley tonight.

0: 24 of 25 Years of Rock was researched by Pete Frame and John Tobler and produced by Trevor Dann. The series was devised by Stuart Grundy and is a Radio 1 production in association with Billboard magazine.
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3: From the Sky News Centre at 4. Scientists say the devastating floods in Nepal were triggered by a huge landslide and not an earthquake, as first thought. The US Geological Survey says the landslide was so powerful it registered on seismic monitors and was initially mistaken for a quake. More than 150 people have been confirmed dead. Hundreds of tourists remain missing, including 33 from the UK. Journalist Surendra Fayal is in Nepal.
4: The river has completely left a trail of destruction like never seen before. Starts in the Himalayas, and it's so great that it just washes everything away.
3: Inquests are due to open today into the deaths of seven people killed in a crash on the A66 near Middlesbrough. Police have arrested 17 people in connection with the incident. It comes as officers investigate whether a house fire less than a mile from the crash site, which killed a seven-year-old girl and her aunt, could be linked to wider organised crime. Meta says it's setting a new industry standard for protecting teenagers. Yesterday, the owner of Facebook and Instagram agreed to pay up to £12 billion to settle claims it designed its platforms to get children hooked. The Duke and Duchess of Sussex are understood to be spending their first night back in Britain after returning to the UK with their children, following 6 years living in America. It's reported Harry and Meghan flew into Birmingham on a private jet from California yesterday, but their returns renewed questions over who will provide their security after reports the family wasn't given a police escort from the airport. Former Senior Royal Protection Officer Scott Hammer thinks that's wrong.
5: The state has a duty to protect people at risk. It's as simple as that. So, I try and keep the subjectivity out of it and just look at this objectively. And my view is if you look at this objectively, Prince Harry should receive state protection.
3: In sport, Liverpool will host Tottenham in the third round of the EFL Cup as teams playing in Europe enter the competition. Spurs qualified by seeing off Charlton 5-1 last night. That's the latest. I'm Daisy Steele.
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0: was just another day. A familiar drive through familiar country. But then, just around the corner, came the unexpected. He'd let his speed creep a little too high as he approached a bend. And he was no longer driving at the right speed for the road. The scary thing is, he didn't even realize. Driving even a little too fast for the situation is a major cause of collisions, especially on country roads where you don't know what's around the corner. Think. Don't let your speed creep.
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2: From the Sky News Centre at 5. More than 160 people have been killed and hundreds are missing after devastating flash floods and landslides in Nepal. Among the missing are 33 British tourists. Homes, roads and bridges have been swept away close to the border with Tibet. Rescue teams are searching for survivors as international aid begins to arrive. David Fisher from the Red Cross says the scale of the destruction is enormous.
3: These people have lost their homes, they've lost everything they own. So, of course, they need just hygiene kits, they just need blankets, they just need the basics. But immediately after that, we need to start thinking about more permanent places for them to live.
2: Inquests are due to open today into the deaths of seven people killed in a crash on the A66 near Middlesbrough. Police have arrested 17 people in connection with the incident. It comes as officers investigate whether a house fire less than a mile from the crash site, which killed a seven-year-old girl and her aunt, could be linked to wider organised crime. Meta says it's setting a new industry standard for protecting teenagers. Yesterday, the owner of Facebook and Instagram agreed to pay up to £12 billion to settle claims it designed its platforms to get children hooked. Tributes have been paid to British actor Tim Curry, who's died at the age of 80. Stephen King remembers him as the original Pennywise, after Curry terrified a generation as the clown in an adaptation of It.
4: Aren't you going to say hello?
5: Oh, come on, bucko.
2: Cara Burnett, who starred alongside him in Annie, says nobody played lovable villains better. Richard E. Grant shared a snap of Curry in his famous role in the Rocky Horror Picture Show, praising the star for his fearlessness. And flooding has hit parts of Birmingham as thunderstorms threaten large parts of England and Wales today. Two yellow weather warnings are in force, with some areas forecast to see more than 75 millimetres of rain. That's the latest. I'm Daisy Steele.
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6: Hello there and welcome once again to my favourite song. It's the show where we've asked some well-known faces from the entertainment world to tell us what their favourite song is, so we can play it just for you. It really is an eclectic mix of songs and memories that we have for you during the next hour, so please do stay with us and see if their favourite song is your favourite song.
7: Hello, this is Pat Sharp. I hope you're doing okay. So, my favourite song. Well, this could change every day, couldn't it? From the list of endless tunes over the years and all the good ones still to come, it could keep on changing. But I'll go with Aha and Take On Me, because it pretty much is the perfect pop song. And I was also the first guy to ever play the iconic video on TV. When Aha came from Norway to London to be interviewed on Sky Channel, which was the pan-European cable version of the Sky TV that we know and love today. And I played the video on my pop show Skytrax, and people in Norway got to see it from a satellite broadcast live from London. Strange old game, perfect pop song on the radio for you right now. Enjoy Aha and Take On Me, and take me on while you're there.

0: Hello to all of you currently listening to Hospital Radio. I'm Paula Lane and I would like to share with you my favourite song, which is Tina Turner's Proud Mary. This song always lifts my spirits and motivates me, and I hope it brightens up your day. Here is Proud Mary by Tina Turner.
1: You know, every now and then I think you might like to hear something from us. Nice and easy. But there's just one thing, you see. We never, ever do nothing nice and easy. We always do it nice and rough. But we're gonna take the beginning of this song and do it easy. But then we're gonna do the finish

Hello everyone, this is Chesney Hawkes here, and I've been asked to take part in a very fun radio feature here called My Favourite Song. First of all, I would like to wish you all well, and I hope that today is a good day for you guys. My favourite song of all time is Imagine by John Lennon. I grew up listening to John Lennon because my father was in a band called the Tremolos, so the Beatles were a huge part of his life and then became a big part of my life. And Imagine was the first song I ever learned to play on the piano. And I went on to play that at pretty much every gig I've ever done. I still think it's the most honest song ever written. And John Lennon, I think, is the most honest songwriter that ever lived. So this is my favourite song of all time, Imagine by John Lennon.

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1: Hello, I'm Diana Moran, but you probably know me better as the Green Goddess. 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Now, I've been asked by Hospital Radio to name my favourite song. For me, it will always be Can You Feel the Love Tonight from the musical The Lion King. It's so beautiful and always makes me shed a tear or two of happiness. It's from the 1994 film, and the version of the song performed by Elton John is my favourite. I thought

everybody, Sean Williamson here, formerly Barry of EastEnders, and I've been asked by Matthew Rolland to pick my favourite song, which isn't easy. I think we've all got 10, 20, even 30 songs that could fit the bill. But I've picked one. It's a slow song, because do you remember back in the day when the nightclubs, in between 1:45 and 2 in the morning before the lights come up, that was the crucial time, because you'd ask someone to dance with you, and if they said yes, it was wonderful. If not, you walked home unkissed and without the all-important phone number in your pocket. So around about this time, one of the hits in the charts, this was the early 80s I'm going back to, was Zoom by Fat Larry's Band. They were pretty much a one-hit wonder, but what a hit. Hope you enjoy it. Get well soon. Lots of love to you all. This is Zoom by Fat Larry's Band. Thank you.

Hi, this is John Thompson, and one of my favourite songs, because I couldn't pick an absolute favourite, is Level 42, Hot Water, preferably the 12-inch mix, because this was one of my absolute favourite bands when I was learning to play drums properly, and they played the kind of music I loved, which was jazz funk, and still love. And I'd like to take this opportunity to wish everyone in all the hospitals, get well soon, and have a speedy recovery. And enjoy this track. Thank you.

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9: 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It's the show where we've asked a whole bunch of celebs to tell us about their favourite song so they can share it with you. Coming up, more hits and memories as we enjoy My Favourite Song. And kicking off this half of the show, actress Sean Reeves shares her favourite song. Sean.
10: Hi everybody, my favourite song is The Carpenters' Close to You, probably because my mum used to play it all the time when we were little, and also then my daughter arrived with beautiful blue eyes and I still sing it to her even though she's way too old. Anyway, I hope you enjoy listening to it and I hope that you all get better as quickly as possible, and big shout out to all the doctors and nurses who are just incredible. Do an amazing job. Where would we be without them? So get home, get well as soon as you can. Thank you for asking, and I hope you enjoy listening to The Carpenters.

Hello, Adrian Lester here. Just wanted to share with you that my favourite track is As by Stevie Wonder. Wherever I am, whatever I'm doing, whenever this song comes on, it always lifts my spirit. So wherever you are and whatever you're doing, I hope you enjoy it. All the best.

Hi, this is Simon LeBon from Duran Duran on Your Hospital Radio. I've been doing a little radio show. It's called Whoosh. And over the last year, I've played some fantastic music. And you know what? I'm going to choose a track by a band called Caveman. This is You Got a Feeling.

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1: Hello there, everybody. My name's Sue Devaney. I play Debbie Webster in Coronation Street. And I'm just wishing you all the very best. And I hope you all get well soon. My favourite song at the minute today, because it changes from day to day, but it's called Oh Happy Day by Misha Paris. It's a real feel-good, upbeat, lifting song. So have a clap, have a dance, have a sing-song and enjoy. Ta-ra for now.

0: My name is Danny John Jules, and my favorite song is I've Got to Be Me by Sammy Davis Jr. because it's kind of what everyone really wants to be, no matter where they are. So as long as you keep being you, that's the main thing.
1: Whether I'm right or whether I'm wrong, whether I find a place in this world

0: Well, that's just about all we have time for now. I hope you've enjoyed our celebrities telling us about their favourite song, and I wonder whether we've played a favourite song of yours in the last hour. Matthew Rolland from Hospital Radio Reading was responsible for getting all of our celebrities involved in today's show, so thanks to him for all his hard work in making that happen. I'm Richard Smith saying thank you so much for listening to this edition of My Favourite Song, and we look forward to your company again very soon. And as we just have time left for one more, who's our final guest on the show today?
1: Hi everyone, I'm Nikki Chapman, and I hope you're all keeping well and wish you all the very best. My favourite song that I'm going to share with you today is Take That's Back for Good. Now, I am going to take you back to the 1990s when I worked with this band, and I can remember organising their performance on the Brit Awards, where they just sat down on stools, very simple, beautifully shot, and wonderfully performed. And it also takes me back to the time I was on the video shoot for this video. It all sounds very glamorous, doesn't it, working in the music industry? But I promise you, it really wasn't for this shoot. The video was shot in either Elstree or Pinewood. I can't remember which one, but it was one of our big studios in the UK. It was pouring with rain, but it is one of the most beautiful songs ever. And whenever I listen to it, it takes me back to those years in the 90s when I was fortunate enough to work with the band. Enjoy and take care. Lots of love.

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2: From the Sky News Centre at 6. Rescue workers in Nepal are searching for dozens of missing British tourists after devastating floods. At least 162 bodies have been recovered and a total of more than 1,000 are unaccounted for in Nepal and neighbouring Tibet. Prime Minister Andy Burnham says his government will do everything it can to help. Mona Sherpa from the charity Care Nepal explains what will be required on the ground.
3: People will be needing shelter, wash. The whole place is devastated and people are like distressed and they are out of their settlement. Those who are saved and are there, they will be needing food as well.
2: Inquests are due to open later into the deaths of seven people killed in a crash on the A66 near Middlesbrough. Police have arrested 17 people in connection with the incident. Thousands of mums and dads are expected to take part in the UK's first ever parent strike later. They'll gather at 13 locations to campaign for more flexible working and longer paternity leave. Nathan Barnes' wife fell ill after a traumatic birth and was still in hospital when his 2 weeks off were up.
4: It was a situation where I was at work, but I wasn't really in work. I was constantly thinking about home, constantly thinking about my wife and my son. And I was basically just too unwell at that point to sort of give as much effort as I could towards both.
2: The government's reviewing paternity pay. A new record's been set for the number of passengers flying to and from the UK's airports between April and June. More than 81 million people travelled through them in the second quarter of this year. That's despite the Middle East conflict causing some cancellations and concerns over jet fuel supplies. 10-man Hearts have qualified for the Conference League after beating Rapid Vienna on penalties. The two sides drew 4-4 on aggregate. And it's estimated £171 million worth of food is being lost to seagulls every year. Research by Compare the Market suggests around 70% of us have fallen victim, with fish and chips or sandwiches most likely to be snatched. That's the latest. I'm Jenny Barsby.
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1: Hancock's Half Hour.
0: What does a comedian do when he's not working? Well, Tony Hancock's favourite relaxation is an evening at the cinema, a luxury he allows himself whenever he can afford it, and subject to the flavour of the month being strawberry. Last week, both these events coincided, and so one afternoon our hero rose early from his bed and went down to the high street to meet Moira.
2: Hello, Moira.
3: Come on, let's hurry or we'll miss the big picture.
4: Hiya, Tub. Sorry I'm late. Hiya, Moira.
3: Hello.
2: And just what are you doing here?
4: Well, I knew that you and Moira were going to see a movie, so I thought it'd be nice if I came along with you.
2: Oh, did you? Yes, jolly good. Oh, yes. You'd enjoy that, wouldn't you? Get out.
3: Oh, no. Don't go, Bill. By all means, come along. We'd love to have Bill with us, wouldn't we, Tony?
2: Oh, yes, of course. Good old Bill. Nice lad. Good old Billy boy. He can sit downstairs and I can drop me chalk ice wrappers on him.
4: Well, what film are we going to see?
2: It didn't matter till you turned up.
3: Well, I thought we might go to the Playhouse.
4: What's on there?
3: The new Martin and Lewis picture.
2: I'm going home.
3: Oh, don't be so silly, Tony.
2: What do we have to go and see Martin and Lewis for? They're making enough money without my 1 and 9. I'm not going. There's something about them that irritates me.
4: They're very funny.
2: That's it. That's it. Besides, I want to go to the bioscope.
3: What's on there?
2: Episode 6 of Batman Meets Dragon Lady. Which is now, of course, you see, she's got him trapped in the atomic radiation chamber. She's just going to throw the lever and disintegrate him when Zog, the green-eyed, one-eyed king of the Martians, well, he turns a bit umpty and shoves her in as well, you see? But just then, Captain Universe arrives in his spaceship. Captain Universe arrives in his spaceship with his assistant, Harry. Well, he isn't really Harry. It's that
4: Tom,
2: well known...
4: Are you interested in all that tripe?
2: No, but the ice cream girl fancies me. I think I'm all right there if I play my cards right. She's been looking at me.
3: Well, you can forget about her. We're going to see Martin and Lewis.
2: All right. As long as you wake me up when the adverts come on. I want to see them toffees wrap themselves up and nip into that cardboard box.
4: Well, here we are. This is the place. Martin and Lewis and Three Ring Circus.
2: Look at all these pictures outside. Look at Lewis. A stupid suit on. Hair been gone over with a lawnmower. People would laugh at me if I look like an ape.
4: Pass, no comment.
2: All right, thank you. Just because I can pick up fag ends without bending down. No need to get personal.
3: Well, come on, let's go in.
2: Oh, yes. Oh, go in, yes, of course. That's the box office over there, Bill.
4: Yes, isn't it?
2: Yes. Can't get in with that ticket.
4: No.
3: Three 1 and 9s, please, miss.
2: Good girl, good girl. Well done.
5: Please, tickets ready. 4 and 6, thank you. 3 and 9, thank you. 2 and 6, thank you.
2: 3 1 and 9s.
5: 1 and 9s? You can tear them up yourself. I'm not touching those.
4: Well, at least you can get your torch out and show us to our seats.
5: Show you to your seats? You're expecting a lot of 1 and 9, ain't you? I'm not going down there. Not safe. You find your own way down.
2: Well, all right, where do we go?
5: Straight down the centre aisle.
4: How far?
5: Just keep going and ask the organist. Yes, he'll direct you. Tickets, please. Have your tickets ready, please.
3: Come on, boys, through the curtains.
2: Oh, hello, hello. Hello, we've got Sandy in. Look at him, all teeth and feet. Hello, here come the slides, look.
6: Mr. Sandman.
2: There he goes. Look, he's changing colour and going down.
4: Come on, we'll sit here.
5: Just a minute, I saw you. Come on out from there.
4: But look,
5: come out. Ought to be ashamed of yourself.
4: Well, how was I to know where the 1 and 9s finish and the 8 and 6s start?
3: Don't argue with him, Bill. Let's find a seat. Quick, the lights are going to be going down soon.
2: Ah, there's a space in this row. Excuse me. Thank you. Excuse me. Thank you. Down! Madam, why don't you go home and knit? Excuse me. Excuse me. Do you mind? We've got to get in. I've paid. What's the matter with you? Excuse me. Thank you. Excuse me. Do you mind? Well, here we are. Oh.
4: What?
2: This space.
4: Yeah?
2: It's the other gangway. It's all right, but we'll go back. Excuse me, do you mind, please? Excuse me, thank you. Granny, this is no place to peel potatoes. Thank you, excuse me. Ah, shut up! What's the matter with you? Hold me coat. What's the matter with you? Come out in the gangway, you. Of course, you picked on a right boy, yeah? You picked on a right boy, I can tell you.
3: Tony!
2: I'll knock him back in the 3 and 9. Quick left, he won't know what's hit him.
3: Tony, be quiet. Hurry up and find a seat and behave yourself.
2: All right. Excuse me. Thank you. Yes, excuse me. Do you mind? Yes, you. Stop nibbling her ear hole and let me get by. Dear. Thank you. Excuse, please. Thank you.
3: Do sit down, Tony.
2: Ah, here's a seat. Ah, that's better. Me shoe? I've lost me shoe. Where's me casual? I must have me casual. Come on. Excuse me. Thank you. Excuse me. Shut up. Alice, I'm warning you lot. I'll be over the top of them seats in amongst you in a minute.
3: Tony, sit down.
2: Oh, all right. Maura.
3: What is it now?
2: I'm sitting next to that bloke who's nibbling that girl's ear hole. I want to move.
3: Why?
2: He started on mine.
4: Hey, Tub, why don't you keep quiet? The Martin and Lewis film's just starting.
2: Oh, yes. This is to certify that Three Ring Circus has been passed. Dropsy for the censor, you can get anything, boy. Here we are, credit titles. Best bit in the film, you watch. Hello? Assistant makeup man, Charlie Hancock. Old Uncle Charlie? I didn't know he was out. Makeup, eh? Still, he was always good at disguises. Produced by Al B. Wallace, right? Here we go. Shut up! They haven't started yet. Right, wake me up when the toffees come on. What happened? What was that?
4: He fell down.
2: Did he break a leg?
4: No.
2: Oh. Look at Lewis up there, that hair. Look at the way it's cut. Tyson would give a fortune to bowl on that lot.
1: Veterans Administration Building.
7: You get squared away?
1: Yeah, everything's all set. I report to the circus on Wednesday.
2: What did he do then? What was funny about that? You, take your teeth out of your ear hole for a minute. Oh. You didn't see it, did you? You then. What did he do then? Go on, tell me what was funny about that.
3: Oh, Tony, sit down.
2: Me seat! Who let me seat up?
5: Quiet!
7: Quiet, Brent Circus. Lion taming?
1: Yeah.
2: What are they laughing at now? Stupid lot. I wish this was 3D. If he fell down here, I'd kick him right back in again.
5: Be quiet!
2: Now! I don't know how they get away with it. I'm not laughing.
4: Ah, look, here comes the sad bit. Oh, she's told him he's ugly.
2: 3/4 of an hour, and she's only just noticed that. Hello, somebody's hit him again. I'm sorry, I just can't see it. Oh, dear, oh, dear. Oh, it makes you cry.

0: What a great film. I've never laughed so much in all my life.
1: It was funny, wasn't it?
2: Yes.
0: A touch of genius, that was.
1: Oh, there's no doubt about it. They're a very funny couple.
0: Yeah, I thought I'd die laughing.
2: You nearly did. I had my fist down to you.
1: Tony, haven't you got over it yet? You haven't stopped grumbling since we left the cinema. You've spoiled our entire evening.
2: Well, I made up for it, didn't I? I took you out to dinner.
1: Yes. Have another chip, Bill.
2: Martin and Lewis.
1: Oh, Tony, please.
2: Well, nobody wants me to make a film. That's what knocks me. It's not fair.
0: Oh, have another chip and stop moaning.
2: Oh, all right. Hello. What's this?
1: Where?
2: Next to the advert column.
0: A piece of rock salmon.
2: I know, but look at the piece of paper that's stuck to the batter. Look what's printed on it. Under, that's it, under sits that 15 bob a line.
0: Film star wanted. No experience required. 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
2: This is me big chance. I'll answer the advert. Me, a film star. No, I'm sorry, Ranky. Love scene with Ava Gardner? I'll think about it. I've thunk. Bring her on. Right, tear the advert out. We'll get down there first thing in the morning.

0: Well, according to the bus conductor, this is the place.
1: Well, it's a funny place to have a luxurious film studio over the top of a greengrocer shop.
2: I think we go through this side door next to the shop.
3: Mind those dustbins. Ah, there we are. Deluxe Film Studios. Walk straight in. Do you know, if I didn't know he was in Dartmoor, I'd say Sid James runs this place.
4: Good morning.
3: He's escaped.
4: Well, Hancock.
3: So it's films now, is it? And what poor idiot has financed you this time?
4: Nobody yet. I'm still waiting for someone to answer my advert.
1: You mean you haven't got any money?
4: No, I haven't eaten for 3 days. As the saying goes, I'm desperately in need of succor.
3: Yes, well, never mind about that. I've come here in answer to your advert.
4: The succor has been provided. All right, sit down. Sign here.
3: Wait a minute. What's this?
4: A contract signing you up to star in my next film.
3: Hear that? Star. What did I tell you? Oh, you lucky film girls. Do you realize this could put television back 6 years? Where do I sign?
2: Just a minute, Mr. James. Are you going to sign him up without even giving him a screen test?
4: Aye?
2: A screen test.
4: What's that?
2: Well, you're the film producer, remember?
4: Oh, a screen test.
2: Yes.
4: Oh, of course. Hancock, get me on that screen. Oh, that's perfect. All right, now come out and sign here.
1: But you couldn't see him.
4: I know. And if we can only keep it that way, we'll make a fortune. Now sign here and hurry up. I'm only renting this place by the hour.
3: All right. Anthony A. St. John Hancock, 2. There.
4: Congratulations. Deluxe Films' first star. Now then, money. Let's say 10,000 nicker for the first film, all right?
3: Well, certainly.
4: Of course, I'll offer you much better terms for the second film.
3: Good.
4: That'll only cost you 5,000 nicker.
3: Cost? I'm not paying to star in my own films.
4: You'll get your money back in royalties.
3: They won't go.
4: I mean percentage on the takings.
3: That's a good idea.
4: I want you at the film studios first thing in the morning to start shooting.
2: And pray, where are the studios?
4: Up in the attic. Now then, a story. What sort of film do you fancy?
1: Now listen, as Tony's agent, I feel that he should be given the chance to display all the talents nature has given him.
4: Oh, it's too late. Animal Farm's been done.
3: Now look, it's quite simple. Having frequently admired the handsome features in various shop windows, I don't think we can go wrong if we do a remake of some of Valentino's stuff.
1: Oh, like the Shriek.
3: Chic.
1: I'm talking about the audience.
4: The Chic, eh? Well, that's romantic. What about the comedy?
3: Oh, time enough for that when I'm old and ugly.
4: Blimey, we better get weaving on this one.
1: Of course, you realize if you're going to make the Chic, you've got to have a part for Loverboy Carr. I mean, after all, we've got to aim for the female market as well. You see, I have that indefinable something.
3: I can define it. It's a size 19 at.
4: Now, look.
3: I'm doing the snogging in this lot. You wait. A twitch of the lower lip. A quick flash of the hooded lid straight into the old camera. Pandemonium.
1: Now, listen, Tommy. I think that if...
3: Now, I'm doing the heavy, meaty stuff.
1: Well, you've got the build for it.
4: Now, shut up and stop fighting. There'll be a part for everybody. There's only three of you, and we've got some scenes with 4,000 to 5,000 Arabs. Looks like there's going to be a little bit of nip in the back. All right, then. I want you up in the attic. First thing in the morning to start shooting. Morning, all.
5: Morning.
2: Hello, good morning.
4: Well, let's get started.
2: Where are the dressing rooms?
4: You stay where you are and close your eyes. Right, I'd like you to meet our cameraman, an expert with a camera.
1: Where did you find him?
4: On Brighton Prom. Business was slack. He jumped at a chance. Right, come on. Scene one. The Sheik's tent in the middle of the desert. Berkeley, stick his broom handle up one of Hancock's spare nightshirts. Right, now get that fire bucket.

0: Now then, now, Mr. Hancock, raise your right arm another half an inch, your left arm down another half an inch, your face a little bit nearer hers, and start to purse your lips on this one. And your leg, Mr. Curtis, a little near the ground, that's right. Hold it. Good. Now, right arm a little bit higher, Mr. Hancock, left arm a bit lower.
1: Just a minute. Barclay, correct me if I'm wrong, but didn't I hear a rumor a few years ago about movie cameras?
0: Well, you may have done, but we haven't got any. What is CinemaScope next? We've got to make do with this baby box camera.
1: You mean we can only take all separate photographs?
0: Yeah, then we stick them all together, punch little holes along the edges, and bob your uncle.
2: All right, come on. We haven't got much time. Now let's get that Arab clobber off and shove the Regency gear on.
3: Regency gear? In the desert?
2: No, Bubramel.
1: Bubramel? Well, what about the Arab picture or the Arab picture?
2: We finished that.
4: Oh, good. What was it like?
2: Great. Wonderful plot.
1: Yes? Look, how can it be finished? We've only been making it for 2 minutes.
2: That's long enough. We got 8 perfectly good snaps in that camera. All we got to do now is decide what order to stick them in, and we got to smash it in our hands.
3: But, Sid, that film costs Tub £10,000, and it'll only be on the screen for 2 minutes.
2: You don't want to bore him, do you? Berkeley, nip round to the chemist and get that film developed. Get a couple more rolls. I think we got time to make another couple of epics. All right, now then. Bill Brummel, Moira. Moira, Lady Patricia. Billy, Beau Brummel. Hancock, Brinny. Go.
1: Go? What about a script?
2: Script? Can't afford it. Make it up as you go along. Scene one. Brighton Pavilion, 1818. The Royal Ball is in progress. Put that record on. Action. Hold it.
0: Just a minute. Look, I don't want to appear temperamental, but that doesn't seem to me the sort of music they would dance to in those days.
2: All right, we'll put another one on.
0: That's better. More like it. Must have accuracy. Come, children, let us rehearse.
4: Ah, your Royal Highness.
1: Ah, my Lady Patricia. Step me, you're looking most beautiful tonight. I think we'd better switch these lines round a bit. Start again. Ah, Lady Patricia.
4: Ah, your Royal Highness. You're looking most beautiful tonight.
0: That's it. Must have accuracy. Lady Patricia, I've arranged our rendezvous tonight here in Brighton.
4: But, sir, our identities will be discovered.
1: I think not.
3: What ho, old thing?
0: Cass! 'Tis that foppish dandy, Brummel.
4: Oh, I don't know. I rather like him. He's quite amusing.
1: I don't know why you bother with him. He's a weakling.
3: Oh, come now, Prinny. You underestimate me. I'm as tough as the next man.
1: Tough? Ha! Look at those clothes. Blue silken hose. Green velvet breeches. Bright yellow cravat. Puce-buckled shoes. Lemon-embroidered waistcoat and scented handkerchief.
5: Brother, when you're dressed like this, you've got to be tough.
3: Ah, Lady Patricia, may I have the next creep with you?
4: I'm afraid not, Mr. Brummel. You may have the waltzes and the minuets, but Prinny is giving me the creeps.
2: Right, cut! Oh, that's another one finished. Right, let's get the African jungle stuff on now. We're going to put Tony Steele right out of business. Come on now. We got another 15 film to make before we pack up tonight.
3: Honestly, Moira, Sid's got a funny idea how to make pictures. 18 pictures we've made in 3 hours.
6: Have you seen any of them?
3: Yeah, there's not one more than 2 minutes long.
6: Well, you know what his idea is. He's going to join the lot together and call them All Next Week.
3: Ah, oh, poor old Tub. He really thinks this is going to make him the biggest dramatic actor in the business. I hate to see it happen to him. He says he's finished with comedy after this.
6: Well, they never did get on all that well together, did they? Where is the boy, anyway?
3: Well, he's over there chatting to Sid's publicity agent.

0: Of course, this isn't the first time I've been asked for my life story, you know.
1: Oh, I didn't think it was.
2: Well, I've had a very colourful life.
1: Have you? Yes.
2: That's a very colourful jacket.
0: Well, it's just go up and yes.
2: I've been around. I could tell you some stories.
1: Yes.
2: Things have happened to me. But you couldn't print them.
1: No.
2: Oh, dear me, no. Well, not in the dailies, anyway.
1: Oh.
2: For your own ear, yes, if you're a man of the world.
1: I am.
2: Well, we all are.
1: Of course.
2: We have to be.
1: True.
2: It's no good closing your eyes to it, is it?
1: No.
2: We all know what goes on.
1: What?
2: Hey?
0: What?
2: Hey.
0: What?
2: I should, Coco. I bet you could tell me a few tales.
1: I could.
2: I thought you could. Yeah. We'll have to get together one day over a beer.
1: Oh, don't drink.
2: I'm very proud of you. Yeah, mine 50-50. You buy it, I'll drink it.
1: All right.
2: But you want a definite experience. You can print. I've got it, the very thing.
1: Yes?
2: I was sent out to Australia to do a pantomime.
1: Right, they have pantomimes out there.
2: Every time they pick a test team.
1: Yes? Yeah.
2: Anyway, the ship started going down. In the water, that is, naturally. Well, there was panic.
1: Well, of course.
2: Everybody was rushing for the boats.
1: Were they?
2: I could see. They were.
1: Were they really?
2: I knew you could. Guy, you were interested then, weren't
1: you? I was.
2: Panic. Everybody was rushing for the boats. I could see something had to be done. So I shouted out, "Women and children first," I shouted.
1: Very brave.
2: Well, it's fair, it's the right thing, I'd do it again. I was lucky, I got me Widow Twanky outfit on. I was all right. Well, there I was in this lifeboat, all by myself, except for the young girl who was rowing.
1: Oh, yes.
2: Well, after 4 weeks of this, I thought to myself, well, I thought you've got nothing to lose, have a go.
1: Good idea.
2: Well, I'm only human.
1: Yes, you are, yes.
2: Well, all right then, I know, you don't have to plug it. I plucked up courage, and I looked her straight in the eyes and I said, "Hello." I'm a quick worker, you see, I'm in there. Well, it's the only way. Well, as soon as I spoke, she knew I was a man. Of course, my voice had broken by then.
1: Oh, yeah.
2: From then on, we got on like a house. We'd only been rowing out together for 4 weeks. She... Rowing out together for 4 weeks, she invited me up to her end of the boat for tea.
1: Oh.
2: So I thought, here we are getting that, it's your birthday.
1: Of course.
2: So I got dressed up, I put me best bit of sail canvas on and combed me over the fishbone and I was up there. Oh, she was very pleased to see me. I must say she put on a lovely spread.
1: What?
2: Seaweed sandwiches and winkles.
1: Oh.
2: Well, you couldn't ask for anything better than that, could you?
1: Tasty.
2: Yes. Well, when we finished tea, I took her for a walk.
1: Oh, yes, that's the way.
2: We didn't go far.
1: No.
2: Well, she had to be home early, see? Well, I don't know whether it was the romantic moon shining down upon us or her being so close to me or whether I'd had too many glasses of seawater, but I lost control.
0: Did you?
2: I lost control. Yes. I kissed her. Her eyes seemed to go soft and her moist, dewy lips quivered in ecstasy.
1: Yeah.
2: A beautiful flush rose to her cheeks.
1: Yeah.
2: I'm not boring you, am I?
1: No. Please.
2: All right, well, don't get worked up.
1: No, well, I can't help it.
2: You think you can stand this, do you?
1: Yeah,
2: right.
1: Go on.
2: She looked up into my eyes, her whole body tense with excitement.
1: Oh.
2: Steady.
1: Go on.
2: She's me, not you, you know. She flung her arms around me and drew me slowly towards her. I could feel the warmth of her. Her pulsated heart next to mine.
1: Oh.
2: And then... Do you know what happened?
1: What?
2: We were rescued. Oh.
3: Hey, Hancock! I've been looking everywhere for you. I got some great news. I sold a picture. They're giving it a world premiere in the West End tomorrow night.
2: I'm made, the world's greatest dramatic actor, Sir Lawrence Hancock, straight from his triumphant season at the Old Nick.
3: Right, I'll see you at the theatre tomorrow night.
4: Hey, gee, look at this crowd. The place is packed out.
2: They're privileged people, William.
4: You're right, Tub. They're going to see dramatic acting like they've never seen before.
3: You can say that again.
5: Well, come along, boys. We'd better find our seats. It'll be starting in a minute.
6: Tickets, please. Have your tickets ready.
2: Ah, we don't need tickets. I'm in it.
6: You'll be right in it if you haven't got a ticket. Well, then, come on.
2: All right. Maura?
5: Three 1-9s, please.
6: Well, straight down the center aisle.
2: Hello, there go the lights. Come on, in this row here. Excuse me, thank you. Excuse, do you mind? Oh, it's you again, is it? It's a wonder she's got an ear all left. Thank you, excuse me.
4: This'll do, Tub. Sit down, it's starting.
2: Ah, the dawn of a new era in dramatic acting. I'm glad I've given up the comedy. This is the thing for me. Wait till they see the lad as the great lover, the Sheik. That's it.
4: What happened? You've just appeared on the screen.
2: But they mustn't laugh. This is serious. What did I do then? Go on, what did I do then? Go on, what was funny about that?
4: I think we'd better go, Moira. This is where we came in.
7: That was Hancock's Half Hour, featuring the lad himself, with Moira Lister, Bill Kerr, Sidney James, and Kenneth Williams. Incidental music was composed by Wallace Stott and recorded by the BBC Augmented Review Orchestra, conducted by Harry Levinowitz. The script was written by Ray Galton and Alan Simpson, and the program, which was recorded, was produced by Dennis Mayne Wilson.

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1: Nice parking, Sam. And here comes Tanya on a bike, off to French class.
2: Hiya.
1: Sam, so your car door doesn't hit Tanya when you get out, if you can, open it with the hand furthest from it, so you'll see who's walking, riding, or cycling behind you. Far to go, Tanya?
2: Van 5 minutes.
1: Lost on me. Sorry. 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
2: Merci.
1: Think. 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The highway code rules may vary in Northern Ireland.
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0: Brent Othello, John LeMessurier, and Clive Dunn in Dad's Army. Here is the latest news, and this is John Snagg reading it. Although it's only a few weeks since they answered their country's call, Britain's Home Guard is rapidly developing into a splendid force of seasoned troops. At Warrington-on-Sea, the local platoon is assembled in their headquarters, the Church Hall.
1: Good evening, men.
2: Blimey.
3: That looks like my mum's aspidistra.
2: No, it's not. It's a gooseberry bush with legs on.
3: My mum says I was found under a gooseberry bush.
2: Not the same one, I hope.
1: Now, I expect you're all wondering why I'm dressed up like this.
3: Well, you do look funny, Mr. Mannering.
1: Quite. Now, seeing me like this, with these branches, twigs, leaves and ferns about my person, what do you think is going to be the subject of my lecture?
4: A flower arrangement, sir?
1: No, Godfrey. Camouflage. I'll explain. Camouflage is the art of merging with your background. Working from head to toe, we start with a helmet. Now, over this is a net. And you will notice that I have grass tucked under the net. Just look at your own helmets and you will see. Godfrey?
4: Yes, Mr. Bannon?
1: Where's your net?
4: I'm afraid I've left it at home. You see, my sister's been using it as a shopping bag. It's awfully good for carrying potatoes.
1: This is disgraceful. Pike, where's your net?
3: I didn't know you had to stick grass and things in it, Mr. Mannering. I thought it was just what the helmet came wrapped in. I've been using it for fishing.
1: Stupid boy. Now listen, this is serious. The next time you, Pike, and you, Godfrey, come on parade, you will both have nets, even if you have to crochet them yourselves. Is that clear?
3: Yes, Mr. Mannering.
1: Now, as you can see, I've kept the grass on my helmet fairly short. This is so that it will blend in with most backgrounds. If I had tall tufts of grass sticking out of my helmet, it would look a bit odd.
2: Especially if you were trying to hide on a bowling green.
5: All right, quiet, Porter.
1: You'll observe that the rest of me is covered in foliage. Except for my boots, which I have encased in a mixture of mud and wattle.
2: I was going to ask you about that. I thought perhaps you'd trodden in something.
1: Now, are there any questions?
4: Yes, sir. What do we do in winter when you can't get any foliage?
1: That's a very good question, Godfrey. Anyone got any ideas?
6: Yes, sir. What about converting yourself in holly leaves, sir?
1: Yes, that's an excellent idea, Jones. You just cover yourself with holly leaves instead of foliage.
4: But supposing you were covered in holly leaves and you want to be excused? What do you do then?
1: You just have to use your own initiative, Godfrey. Now the face. Because we can't put foliage on our faces. So we have to blacken them up, and for that we use corks.
6: Yes, of course you've got a black face to start with.
1: Yeah. Be quiet, Joan.
6: Well, them whirling dervishes, they didn't use corks, because they was black already, you see.
1: Yes, I take your point.
6: Well, most of them was, some of them.
1: All right, yes, I don't. Now, champagne corks are the best. You cook them under a grill until they're burnt right through, and then
2: serve them up on toast. Very tasty. Very sweet.
5: All right, quiet, Walker.
1: You grind them to a powder, mix with grease, and keep in an old tin. This mixture is then applied to the face. Now, I hope you've taken all this in, because I want you to parade back here in 1 hour's time, and I want everyone to camouflage themselves. Is that clear?
7: Good.
1: Right, platoon. Dismiss.
7: Yeah.
1: Oh, yes. Excellent turnout, men. Don't you think so, Wilson?
8: Oh, yes, I do, sir. Absolutely first class, sir.
1: Yes. Who is this, hiding under this pile of old straw?
8: I'm afraid I haven't the faintest idea, sir. You can't see his face.
2: Forger, sir. It's me, Walker. I'm a small haystack.
1: Good heavens, Walker. I think that's a very good camouflage, don't you, Wilson?
8: Oh, yes, I do, sir. Awfully good, yes.
2: Yes, you!
1: Pike. What on earth's the matter with you?
3: I can't stand it, sir. It's my hay fever.
1: Well, don't stand next to him, then. Move to the end of the line.
3: Thank you very much, sir. Thank you.
1: Oh. Now then, Godfrey. What's this supposed to be?
4: Well, I tried several things on, sir, but none of them really seemed to suit me. So I thought I'd settle for this. I'm a beehive, sir.
1: What's that you've got around your face?
4: It's my beekeeping mask, sir.
1: But it's full of holes.
4: That's all right, sir. My bees are quite friendly.
1: Yes. It was very good, but why this flowered sash round your stomach? Don't you think it tends to kill the effect somewhat?
4: Well, I got the idea from a film I saw at the Odeon last week. It was called Her Jungle Love. It had Dorothy L'Amour and Victor Mature in it. It was awfully good.
1: Hmm. What's that got to do with camouflage?
4: I don't really know, sir. I just thought it looked rather open air.
1: I see.
7: Right, who's in charge here?
1: I am, Captain Mannering.
7: Oh, it's you again. Well, in case you've forgotten, I'm Warden Hodges, and I'm in charge of this area, and the blackout's not properly on that window. The light's shining right through.
1: Oh, Pike, put the blackout straight on that window behind you.
9: Right, Mr. Mannering.
7: Now, if I have any more trouble from this place, I personally will remove all the light bulbs.
1: I'm sure we all have our jobs to do, Warden, but aren't you going a bit far?
7: No, I'm not. Enemy aircraft could have spotted that light from miles away.
1: Yes, well, it's fixed now, so if you'll excuse me, I'm in the middle of a camouflage exercise.
7: Blimey, is that what it is? Looks more like the Arbis Festival.
1: Will you please get off my premises?
7: All right, I'm going. But I've warned you!
10: Oh, what a rude man.
1: Yes, isn't he, Wilson? Never mind, let's carry on. Where were we?
10: We'd got as far as Corporal Jones, sir.
1: Ah, yes. Jones, why aren't you wearing camouflage?
6: I am, sir. I'm camouflaged as a butcher.
1: But you are a butcher.
6: I know that, and you know that, but Jerry doesn't.
1: I don't think I quite follow this.
6: Well, sir, you see, I was standing outside my shop, you know, in a nonchalant pose, you see, sir.
1: Yeah.
6: And a Jerry soldier comes along, and he will treat me with ignore, because he doesn't know that I'm in the Home Guard and with deadly intentions. He just think I'm a normal pork butcher, you see, sir.
1: Yeah.
6: Yeah, and then when he's not looking, I go, whoop!
1: Go on.
6: I go, whoop! Right up in with the old cold steel, that's the one thing they don't like. They don't like it,
1: All right, thank you. Well aware of that fact. Now, what's the meaning of this, Pike? What's your excuse? Don't tell me you're camouflaged as a bank clerk.
3: No, sir, of course not. I've got a note for you, Mr. Mannering. It's from my mum.
1: What's this? I don't want young Frank covered in a lot of damp leaves. It will only set off his chest again. Right, this is the finish. Wilson, come into my office at once.
8: All right, sir.
1: I've never heard anything like this in all my life, Wilson. The way Mrs. Pike mollycoddles her son is absurd. Always sending notes and coming down here and interfering with the running of the platoon. I tell you, Wilson, it's got to stop.
8: Yes, sir.
1: I mean, supposing all the other men arrived with notes from their mothers. Look a bit odd, wouldn't it?
8: It certainly would, sir. At their ages.
1: The fact is, Wilson, somebody has got to talk to Mrs. Pike. And as you seem to be quite friendly with her, I think it ought to be you. You are quite friendly with her, aren't you?
8: Well, yes, I take her out to the cinema now and then.
1: I see.
8: And I quite often go round and have a meal with her. That sort of thing.
1: What sort of thing?
8: Well, whatever she happens to be cooking at the time, sir.
1: Oh.
8: Well, you see, she has my ration book, and that makes things a lot easier.
1: Yes, I'm sure it does. The point is, you've got to tell her, Wilson.
8: Well, yes, yes. I might be seeing her for tea tomorrow. I'll tell her then.
1: See that you do.
11: Oh, dear.
3: What is it, Mum?
11: Oh, it's this letter from the WVS. They want to know if we can take in an evacuee.
3: Oh, really?
11: Well, I suppose we ought to do all we can to help. I think we could manage one, all right. You can have that little room at the back.
3: Yeah.
11: All right, let them know tonight.
3: Isn't Uncle Arthur supposed to be coming to tea today, Mum?
11: Yeah. I expect he'll be here in a minute. You don't mind, do you?
3: Oh, no, Mum, I quite like Uncle Arthur.
11: No. I mean, you don't mind us having a little evacuee to stay with us?
3: Oh, no, no, I don't mind.
11: Oh, it will be nice having a little child about the house again.
3: I wonder if it'll be a boy or a girl.
11: Oh, well, we'll just have to wait and see, won't we?
3: Yes.
11: You know, Frank, it's going to be rather nice being a mother again after all these years. Oh, by the way, don't say anything to Uncle Arthur about this just at the moment.
3: No.
11: Let me tell him in my own time.
3: Okay, Mum.
11: Oh, that'll be him now. Go and let him in while I get his tea. And don't forget, not a word.
3: Right, Mum.
12: Come in, Uncle Arthur.
8: Well, thank you, Frank.
3: Mum, won't be a minute. She's just getting your tea.
8: Oh, I see. Oh, good. I'm hungry.
3: Uncle Arthur?
8: Mm-hmm. Yes, Frank, yeah.
3: I know something you don't know.
8: Really, do you?
3: There's going to be someone else living with us soon.
8: Oh, yeah. I know.
3: I'm not supposed to tell. But it's a little stranger.
8: A little... What? Are you sure?
3: Yes.
8: Well, it's the first I've heard of it.
3: Well, Mum's only just found out herself. She says she's quite looking forward to being a mother again.
8: Oh, is she?
3: Yeah. Doesn't know whether it'll be a boy or a girl, though.
4: Well, no, she wouldn't, I suppose.
11: Oh, there you are, Arthur. Here's your tea. You're a bit late today. Ooh, and you do look pale. Are you all right?
4: What? Oh, yes.
11: Ooh, he does look pale, doesn't he, Frank?
3: Well, you know what they say, Mum. Pale and passionate.
11: Now, that will do, Frank. Aren't you going to eat anything, Arthur?
4: What?
11: I said, don't you want anything to eat?
4: No. Not just now, thank you.
11: Well, you must eat something. I know. I managed to get some of those nursery biscuits today. I'll fetch them.
4: No, please don't bother, Mavis. I'm quite all right.
11: But you like nursery biscuits, Arthur. They're your favourite. They've got icing on the top, with little children on them.
4: I know perfectly well what they look like, Mavis, and I don't want any.
11: Well, there's no need to snap like that, Arthur, especially after me using all my points to get them.
4: I'm so sorry, Mavis. I'm just not hungry.
11: Well, if I'd known, I wouldn't have wasted my points on them. I've got to be very careful with everything on points, you know.
3: Seems about the only thing you can have these days that's not on points is a baby.
11: Now, Frank, don't be coarse. I'm sure I don't know where you get it from, unless it's from those rough men in the Home Guard. I think I shall have to speak to Mr. Mannering about it.
4: Oh, Mavis, please.
3: I'd better get into my uniform, Mum. Soon be time for parade.
11: I don't know what's the matter with you tonight, Arthur. It's not like you to look so miserable all the time.
4: Now, look, Mavis, Frank let slip something just now.
11: Oh, you mean about the addition to the family?
4: That's right, yes.
11: He can't keep anything to himself, that boy. Anyway, why should you worry about it?
4: Well, of course I worry. I just can't understand why you're taking it so calmly, Mavis.
11: Well, what do you expect me to do? I mean, it isn't as though I'm the only woman in this predicament.
4: Yeah, I know, but I feel responsible, Mavis.
11: Well, I don't see why you should. After all, I'm the one who's decided to have the child.
4: Yeah, but why?
11: Why? Because there's a war on. And we must all do our bit.
4: What's the war got to do with it?
11: Well, I wouldn't be having the child if there wasn't a war on, would I?
4: Now, Mavis, please.
3: You ready, Uncle Arthur? We'll be late for parade.
4: Yes, all right, Frank, all right. I'm coming.
1: Now, as you'll have read on the notice board, we're starting a competition each month for the best suggestions for improvised weapons or means of defence. A prize will be awarded for the best idea, which will be paid for out of platoon funds, and supplied by Lance Corporal Jones. What have you got for us, Mr. Jones?
6: Half a pound of liver and a quarter pound of chitterlings.
1: You hear that, men? Half a pound of liver, quarter pound of chitterlings. What are chitterlings?
6: A secret part of a pig, sir.
1: Really? A worthy prize indeed. Now, we have three entries. Sergeant Wilson, Lance Corporal Jones, and Private Walker. Sam Wilson will demonstrate his idea first. Sam Wilson? Wilson?
9: What?
1: We're yes, waiting sir, yes. for you to demonstrate your grenade-firing crossbow.
9: My what, sir?
1: Your grenade-firing crossbow.
9: Oh, I'm terribly sorry, sir. I'm afraid I've left it at home.
1: Look here.
9: Sir?
1: What on earth is the matter with you? You've been in a daydream all the evening. You're not ill, are you?
9: What? No, sir, no.
1: Well, pull yourself together.
9: Right.
1: I'll speak to you after the parade. In the absence of Sergeant Wilson's crossbow, our next entry is Lance Corporal Jones, who will demonstrate an anti-tank device. Now, carry on, Jones.
6: Thank you, sir. Now, sir, I'd like you to imagine, if you will, that the floor of the hall here is the roadway, right?
1: Yes.
6: Now, then, I place a row of dinner plates upside down in a line right across the road, like so.
1: You did say this was an anti-tank trap, Jones.
6: Yes, that's right, sir. That's right, sir.
1: With dinner plates?
6: Yes, sir, with dinner plates. Of course, you could use side plates or you could use saucers if you want to. Mind your saucers are a bit small. They might not see them, and you can't rely on Germans having good eyesight. Just because they're Germans, that doesn't mean they've got a good eyesight.
1: No, all of it. Look, get on with it.
6: Yes, sir, right. So now the enemy tank comes unsuspecting down the road. Suddenly, to his amazement, he sees a row of plates lying in his path. He doesn't know what they are, you see, so he stops his tank, opens the turret, and gets out to have a look. You've fallen the drift of what I'm saying.
1: Yes, I think so.
6: Anyway, the Nazi tank driver, he goes over to look at the plates, and he says to himself, "Mein Gott in Himmel," he ejaculates. Hello! Oh, hock, hock, what are these dinner plates doing in the middle of the road? Of course, he talks in the German vernacular, you know, yes. Sir. Of course, he talked in the English vernacular, he wouldn't know what saying himself.
1: Go on, will you?
6: Yeah, right, sir. Well, in the meantime, We have secreted ourselves behind some cover, you see. And as he bends down to look at the plates, we let him have it. Peng! Right in the dinner service. How's that, sir?
1: It's a very interesting suggestion.
6: Oh, thank you very much, sir.
1: Our next entry is Private Walker, who will demonstrate the... what is it?
13: Well, sir, I can claim without fear of contradiction that here I have the greatest invention since chain mail. Now, look at this, ladies and gentlemen.
1: Just a minute. You're not in the marketplace, you know. Get on with the demonstration.
13: Yeah, I'm sorry about that. It's a sort of force of habit.
1: All right, well, get on with it.
13: I would like to demonstrate my all-purpose shoulder protector. Now, you will observe that it is made from half of an old rubber tyre, which fits over the shoulders thus, and protecting them from shrapnel or a blow from a weapon. You're right, Godfrey. Here, listen. Hit me on the shoulder with your bayonet.
4: Do you think I ought? I might hurt you.
13: Yeah, no, you won't. Go on, hit me. Hit me as hard as you can.
4: Oh, very well. There.
13: There you are. I didn't feel a thing.
1: That's an excellent idea, Walker.
13: Thank you, Mr. Marion.
1: Now, who's the winner? You've had two very good suggestions. It's a hard decision to make, but I do feel that Walker's suggestion has a more practical application than your dinner plates, Jones. So in that case, I declare Walker the winner.
13: Oh, thank you very much.
1: There's no doubt about it, Wilson. Walker's idea is absolutely first class, don't you agree?
4: What? Oh, yes. First class, sir, yes.
1: I think we ought to equip the whole platoon. I see there's 17 of us. That means we shall require 9 old tyres.
13: There's just one snag about this idea, Mr. Mannering.
1: What's that?
13: Well, it's very difficult to get old tyres. Rubber's like gold in wartime.
1: Well, why did you suggest it in the first place?
13: Yeah, hold on a minute. I said they were difficult to get. I didn't say they was impossible.
1: What's that supposed to mean?
13: Well, it so happens that I've got a few old tyres in stock. And I can let you have 9 at 10 shillings each. How's that?
1: It's outrageous. Besides, we only need 8.5 tyres.
13: Yeah, all right. I'll tell you what. I'll do you 9 for £4.
1: Out of the question.
4: Excuse me.
1: Yes, Godfrey.
4: My friend has some old tyres.
13: He ruddy well would have, wouldn't he?
4: You could have them for nothing.
13: I'll tell you what. I'll cut them up for 0.5 crown a time.
1: Be quiet, Walker. Cole Jones?
14: Yep.
1: Dismiss the man.
14: Yep.
1: And Wilson?
15: Yep.
1: I want to see you in the office right away.
15: Right, sir. Yes, sir.
1: Come in, Wilson. Close the door.
15: Yes, sir.
1: Now, what's the matter?
15: The matter, sir?
1: Yes. You've been in a daydream all night. Several times I've spoken to you and you haven't been listening. And on top of that, you go and leave your grenade-firing crossbow behind.
15: Well, you see, sir, it's a bit difficult.
1: You better sit down.
15: Oh, thank you, sir.
1: Now, what is it? You in some sort of trouble?
15: Well, it's not me that's in trouble, sir. It's Mrs. Pike.
1: What do you mean?
15: Well, she's
1: Now look, Wilson. I'm not only your commanding officer. I'm also your friend.
15: Oh, good, thank you.
1: And you need have no hesitation in confiding in me. Now, what is all this about Mrs. Pike?
15: She's going to have a baby.
1: Oh, splendid. I expect her husband will be delighted. Especially in what... Just a minute. She's a widow, isn't she?
15: Yes.
1: Then how can she have a baby? Oh, I see. I thought you said you only went round there for meals.
15: I told you she had my ration card, sir.
1: Yes, now she's got something else, hasn't she? Really, I can't believe my ears. You know, I've come to the conclusion, Wilson, that I don't know you very well at all. You're a cad, that's what you are. How long have you known her?
15: Well, quite a number of years, sir.
1: Why on earth haven't you asked her to marry you?
15: Well, I don't know. I never really got round to it.
1: Well, you better get around to it, hadn't you, at once? What do you think the directors of the bank would say if they knew?
15: I've really no idea, sir.
1: Well, I have. And there's only one thing for it. You must do the honourable, decent thing and ask her to marry you.
15: Yes. I think you're right, sir. I'll have a word with her in the next few days.
1: You'll have a word with her tonight. You don't seem to realise there's no time to lose.
15: Yes, but it's Tuesday, sir.
1: What else has that got to do with it?
15: Well, she'll be in bed and asleep. You see, she always goes to bed early on Tuesday. You see, she gets terribly tired on Monday.
1: Why on Monday?
15: Well, you know how it is. Shopping.
1: Well, you just have to wake her up, won't you? When I see you at the bank at 9 o'clock tomorrow morning, I shall expect to hear that it's all settled.
15: Very well, sir. I'll go round there now.
16: Who's that down there?
15: It's me. Mavis.
14: I must speak to you at once.
11: Arthur! What on earth do you want at this time of the night?
14: Well, it's only 10 o'clock. I must see you at once.
11: Really? What will the neighbours think? All right. Hold on. I'll come down.
16: Just a minute. What's going on here?
14: Right, gotcha! Let's see your identity card.
16: What? Oh, it's you, Warden. Oh, dear. You took me by surprise.
14: Yes, I'll bet I did. Hold on. You're the sergeant from the Home Guard, aren't you?
16: Yes, that's right, yes.
14: What are you doing here, then? Guarding this home?
16: Well, no, I
14: saw you creeping around in the doorway, so I thought I'd better check up.
16: Oh, I see.
14: You're going to do a bit of breaking and entering, were you?
16: No, of course not, no.
14: What are you up to, then? Some sort of night exercise, is it?
16: Yes, that's it, yes.
14: That's funny. I haven't seen any more of your blokes about.
16: Well, I'm sort of on my own, you see. It's an initiative test.
11: Arthur, darling, are you still there?
14: If your name's Arthur, I reckon you've passed.
16: What do you mean?
14: Well, unless you're deaf, there's someone trying to talk to you through that letterbox.
16: Oh, really?
11: Arthur!
16: Yes?
11: Oh, I thought you'd gone. Good job you arrived when you did. I've only just got undressed.
14: You ought to be all right there, Arthur.
11: Why are you laughing, Arthur?
16: I'm not laughing. Maybe it's why on earth don't you open the door?
11: I can't. I've taken the blackout down. Besides, I've got my mother staying with me. What would she think?
16: Oh, Mavis, please.
11: If you'd come another 5 minutes later, I should have been in bed.
14: Well, I'll leave you to it, Arthur. Night exercises, eh?
11: Why do you keep laughing, Arthur?
16: Oh, Mavis, please, do open the door. I want to talk to you.
11: Well, you can talk through the letterbox.
16: Oh, really, this is absurd.
11: What is it you want to say?
16: Will you marry me?
17: Oh, I think you'd better come in.
16: I've only got 5 minutes.
14: Put that light out!
1: I dismissed you a little early tonight, men. As you know, Sergeant Wilson and Mrs. Pike are getting married on Saturday. And I'm sure we're all very, really, very pleased about that.
3: Uncle Arthur?
16: Yes?
3: Will I have to call you Daddy after Saturday?
16: Frank, really, there's no need to go into that now.
1: Now, we are going to provide Guard of Honor. And I want to have a little rehearsal. So, we'll assume that the door at the back of the hall is the entrance to the church. Now, when the happy couple appear, I want you to draw your bayonets and form an arch. All right, Wilson, take your place by the door.
16: Really, sir? Is this necessary?
1: Of course it's necessary. You want to get it right, don't we? Go and take your place by the door.
16: Right, sir, right.
1: Now, wait a minute. We need somebody to stand in for Mrs. Pike. Now, who's about her height?
6: Permission to speak, sir.
1: Yes, Jones.
6: I'd like to volunteer to be about her height, sir.
1: Good man.
16: Really, sir, surely I don't have to walk down the aisle with Jones, do I?
6: Well, he's only pretending, Mr. Wilson.
1: Oh, don't be such a spoilsport, Wilson. Go and stand by the door. And Jones, you go and stand on Sergeant Wilson's left.
16: Sir.
1: Right. Are you ready? Yep. The organ will be playing, of course, but we have to imagine that.
4: Oh, Captain Mannering, Mendelssohn happens to be my favourite composer. If I might be allowed to do the honours...
1: Yes, certainly, Godfrey. Off you go.
4: Da ra da ra ra ra ra ra da ra ra da ra ra.
1: Right. Now, move forward, Wilson. Good. Take his arm, Jones. Oh, come along, Wilson. Let Jones take your arm. Come on, now. That's better.
16: Please, heaven's sake.
1: Right, guard of honor. Present bayonets. For goodness sake, smile, Wilson. You're not going to a funeral. It's your wedding day. Godfrey, I think you can stop playing the organ now. Right, now come slowly towards me. Imagine I'm the photographer, right?
11: Excuse me.
1: Now, who's going to give Jones away? It'll have to be you, Fraser.
11: Sorry to interrupt you, Mr. Mannering.
1: Well, it's quite all right, Mrs. Pike. We were just rehearsing for the big day.
11: Oh.
1: I expect you've got a lot of last-minute things to discuss with the groom.
11: Well, if I could just have a word with Arthur.
1: Of course.
11: Arthur?
16: Mm-hmm.
11: Our little newcomer has arrived.
16: What? Good heavens.
11: It's a dear little boy.
16: But that's impossible. When?
11: About half an hour ago.
16: Shouldn't you be lying down or something?
11: What on earth for? I just had to come and tell you. You'll never guess. His name's Arthur, too. Come along, dear.
6: I'll help.
1: Who let this revolting child in here?
6: Are you my Uncle Arthur?
1: Heaven forbid.
12: Uncle Art.
1: Oh, no, no, not me, little boy. This gentleman's your Uncle Arthur. I'm sure he's very relieved to see you. Isn't that so, Wilson?
16: Oh, yes, I'm very relieved indeed. Hello, little boy. You're rather older than I expected.
12: Yeah.
16: Oh. How do you do?
12: I'm all right, thanks. I'm glad you're my Uncle Arthur.
16: Are you really? Well, that's awfully nice of you.
12: Yeah, because I don't fancy old Baldy over there.

0: Welcome. Welcome to Knowing Me, Knowing You, my chat show with me, Alan Partridge, Knowing You, the You, my guests, and the audience. Before the chat show, I've got a bit of a plug I want to do with a new book I've just published. It's by Petrie Publications, the publishing wing of my company, and it's a collection of amusing sporting anecdotes. It's called A Funny Thing Happened on the Way to the Stadium to Alan Partridge, by Alan Partridge. It's a stocking filler, you know. I mean, it's not going to win the Booker Prize. You know, it'd be nice to be nominated. Before I introduce my first guest, here's an extract from the book, and it's about when I bumped my car into a well-known celebrity's car, George Best's. Well, I shouldn't have told you that, actually. I'm sure that's a bit of a surprise in the anecdote. Anyway, I'll read it. I just finished having lunch with Jeff Capes, the shot putter at the Savoy, and I was reversing my Ford Granada out of a parking space when, bang, I'd bumped into a very flashy Lotus sports car. Who's driving that, I wondered. You'll never guess. It was none other than George Best. Sorry about that, George, I said. Oh, well, he said, I suppose we'll have to swap insurance details. And I said, yes. God. George Best. Marvellous. Okay. My first guest tonight is not George Best. He's a bit of a handful. I'm honoured to say my first guest is a member of the royal family. Yes, all day here at Petrie Productions, we've been rolling out the red carpets and the walls have been licked with a new coat of paint. She's regal, she's royal. Please give a loyal round of applause to a very nice person, the Duchess of Stranraer.
1: That's right.
0: Stranraer. The first question, Duchess, I have to ask is, how do I address you?
1: Well, really, there are three forms of address. Formally...
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2: From the Sky News Centre at 7. Rescuers in Nepal are frantically searching for survivors after devastating flash floods killed more than 160 people. The number of missings risen to 826, including 33 British tourists. More than 500 others are unaccounted for in Tibet. Charity worker Suraj Sigdal says it's proving very difficult to reach the places worst affected.
4: The flash flood did not just wash out the houses, but it also took away the road access. Almost all the bridges are gone, and even the communication towers are lost and power.
2: The floods are thought to have been caused by an earthquake which made a glacier collapse. Inquest will open today into the deaths of seven people killed in a head-on collision in Middlesbrough. Two police officers were hit by another car travelling the wrong way on the dual carriageway on Saturday. A British man's become the first in the world to have a brain tumour removed using live AI-assisted surgery. Doctors in London used the tool to highlight which areas they needed to avoid. Meanwhile, twice as many teachers are now using AI in the UK's classrooms compared to a year ago. A survey for the BET Education Conference suggests around 2 in 5 staff say they've not received formal training on it, though. Portfolio Director Duncan Verry thinks it should be a priority.
5: No policy is going to be perfect because the technology is changing so quickly. It will need to be revisited very soon afterwards. But they really do need to look at the adoption and training side of things so that teachers are both comfortable, competent in using it and using it to the best of its ability.
2: Thunderstorm warnings have been issued for much of England and Wales, with some areas seeing up to 75 millimetres of rainfall. Two yellow alerts are in place, which means there could be disruption and flooding. And Liverpool will host Tottenham in the third round of the EFL Cup as teams playing in Europe enter the competition. Spurs qualify by seeing off Charlton 5-1, with Savio scoring on his debut just a day after joining from Manchester City. That's the latest. I'm Jenny Barsby.
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0: 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Welcome to Thursday on Northern Air. 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
1: Welcome to a Thursday, The Breakfast Show with Phil Salter.
2: And Matt Phillips. Thursday.
1: Yes.
2: Nearly the end of the week.
1: It is. How are you?
2: I'm fantastic today.
1: Yeah, it's bright and early, isn't it?
2: It's too early.
1: Why did we volunteer for this?
2: Because no one else would do it.
1: That's true. 7 till 9 every day of the week, Monday to Friday, that's us.
2: It is. Why don't we do 7 till 9 p.m.?
1: Because...
2: Oh, then it wouldn't be The Breakfast Show,
1: no,
2: would
1: it? No, it wouldn't.
2: Well, but it is breakfast somewhere.
1: Well, it would be in Australia, wouldn't it? Because they're 12 hours ahead of us.
2: Right, so let's do...
1: The Australian Breakfast Show.
2: The Australian Breakfast Show.
1: At dinner
2: on
1: time.
2: On our heads.

0: Are we on?
1: We're on.
0: Are we on? Right, did you know car horns? Do you have a horn on your car, sir?
1: Well, something like a horn, yes.
0: Ah, car horns beep in a specific key.
1: Is it E-flat major?
0: No. No, don't be silly. It's F, obviously.
1: Oh, well...
0: Obviously. Well, you weren't far off with E-flat.
1: I wasn't far, was I?
0: You were only one semitone down.
1: Okay, so this is trivia. You've got lots of trivia.
0: I've got lots of trivia.
1: Factoids and nonsense. Go on.
0: Yes. I mean, some of them are true, some I've just made up.
1: Okay, is that one true?
0: That one is true.
1: Okay.
0: Another true one.
1: They're all in F?
0: Yes.
1: Every single car is in the same key?
0: Yes.
1: All right.
0: By law.
1: Really?
0: Yes.
1: In this country or worldwide?
0: No, in my mind.
1: So it's a...
0: No, actually, no. American car horns.
1: Yeah.
0: All beep in F.
1: But, so it's just American ones?
0: No, all English ones as well.
1: I'll check that out later.
0: And every car in the world.
1: Really?
0: How are you going to check it out?
1: Well, because I'll hoot.
0: You do what?
1: I'll even hoot. I'll hoot mine and I'll hoot my wife's.
0: You'll hoot your wife's horn.
1: Can I do that?
0: Will she do anything to yours?
1: I've no idea, probably
0: not. Let's just move on.
1: Moving on swiftly.
0: Right, now, did you know donkeys kill more people annually than plane crashes?
1: So how do donkeys kill more... How?
0: Well, I don't know, maybe they stand on runways.
1: Sitting on them or what?
0: Well, they're not kicking.
1: Kicking them? Oh, really? Okay. So you made that up, didn't you?
0: I don't know, well, maybe donkeys are really good with crossbows. No, I haven't made that one up.
1: Oh, trivial, on Northern Air.
0: Did you know you burn more calories sleeping than you do watching television?
1: Why?
0: Well, I've no idea.
1: Well, I suppose you move in your sleep and you don't move when you're watching telly, do you?
0: Oh, you do if you're watching what I'm watching, sir.

0: Here's Alex, turning at a junction. Alex cooks a mean Jalfrezi. And here's Sue, waiting to cross the road off to get a takeaway.
1: Mm-hmm.
0: Sue's a curry fan, but she can't cook for toffee. Alex, let's give way to Sue. Because pedestrians crossing or waiting to cross have priority at junctions, whether they can cook or not. Whoever you meet, travel like you know them.
1: Thanks.
0: Think. Follow the highway code and let's help keep everyone safe. The highway code rules in Northern Ireland may vary.
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3: I have. The King of Hearts is the only king that doesn't have what?
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3: No. Lower, think lower down.
2: A nose?
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2: A mouth?
3: A little bit higher.
2: A moustache?
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1: Good morning and welcome to Northern Air Hospital Radio. 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We have a live concert for you.
2: Anyway, did you know that the odds of seeing three albino deer at once are 1 in 79 billion?
1: What are the odds of seeing one albino deer?
2: 1 in 100...
1: I mean, have you ever seen an albino deer? No.
2: I don't know what one looks
1: actually,
2: like.
1: I don't actually think I've ever seen an albino person.
2: Will you let me finish this factoid?
1: Oh, sorry, go on.
2: So, the odds of seeing three albino deer at once are 1 in 79 billion. Yet one man in Wisconsin, which is in the United States of America, took a picture of three albino deer in the woods.
1: Did he?
2: He did.
1: Yes, but that was in America, wasn't it? In the outback somewhere. No, that's Australia.
2: That's Australia.
1: Isn't it? In wherever where they see all the UFOs. They never land in the Arndale Centre, do they?
2: No, you won't see three albino deer in Heaton Park.
1: Absolutely not.

0: 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Rubinstein.
1: Last week, our household overwhelmed our wheelie bin's best efforts, and I was required to take a drive to the local council refuse tip. A bit of the road is being improved. This means that there is only one side of the street available to traffic, and a particularly lazy traffic light decides when you or the oncoming cars can go. The traffic light on this occasion was broken, so a workman held up a hand to bring me to a stop. I stopped, as the seven or eight other cars. From behind, there came a roar from a car who was ignoring the line of traffic and tearing along on the wrong side of the road. He obviously didn't realise the situation with no traffic light shining, and I honked my horn frantically to stop him crashing into any oncoming cars. The workman jumped forward and held up an urgent hand, and the car screeched to a halt. At the rubbish tip, I started to throw my black bags onto a large pile. In mid-throw, a very tattooed fellow of about 50 walked over. I smiled and was rewarded with a finger thrust in my face. It turned out to be the driver whom I had honked. I won't report exactly what he said, as it featured such rich vocabulary, but it went more or less like this. If I want to kill myself, it's my business and none of your business. Don't you honk your horn at me next time or I'll kill you. I was so gobsmacked, my next bag fell way off target. I really don't get this, I told him. I beat my horn to try to save you from a serious accident, and you're angry at me. This provoked him to even more rich vocabulary, and he repeated his philosophy once more. If I want to kill myself, that's my business, and you just mind your own business. Being a rabbi, I actually come across people on this block quite a lot. Students with drug problems, people with relationships problems, that you really do know how to help, if only they would listen and let you help. One of my rabbis once told me wise words. Sometimes you have to be able to say to yourself, you just can't help. But if you care about people, even a little bit, you first have to try.
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0: This is The Breakfast Show on Northern Air Hospital Radio. And I, before Phil interrupts me, have got a fantastic factoid for you. Go on, you can interrupt now. Quickly.
1: Go on.
0: Right. If a jet plane is travelling at 620 miles an hour, the length of the plane becomes one atom shorter than its original length. Now, I have no idea who actually measured this.
2: And who would care?
0: Well, somebody must care because they've worked it out.
2: If it's travelling at 600 miles an hour?
0: Yes.
2: What happens if it's travelling at 599 miles an hour?
0: Half an atom.
2: No difference. And 601?
0: 601, an atom and a bit.
2: An atom and a bit.

0: morning. This is Northern Air Hospital Radio. My name's Matt.
1: And so's his. Mine's Phil.
0: Yes, and we're being very professional this morning.
1: We're trying to be. We were talking before and we were saying that we're a bit silly.
0: Yeah, so I'm using my BBC voice.
1: Yes, the BBC.
0: Now, did you know that a ball of glass will bounce higher than a ball of rubber?
1: That's impossible. Don't be ridiculous. It's a smash.
0: It isn't impossible.
1: Well, why wouldn't it smash?
0: Solid glass.
1: It's still smash.
0: It's to do with density. It won't smash.
1: So how thick has it got to be before it won't smash?
0: 19 miles.
1: No, seriously?
0: Yeah, I can't keep this BBC thing
1: going.
0: Okay,
1: go on then. Seriously.
0: A ball of glass will bounce higher than a ball of rubber, and a ball of solid steel will bounce higher than one made entirely of glass. It's to do with density.
1: Okay. Now, talking about dropping solid balls and mass, is it true that if you drop a pea from the Empire State Building and it hits somebody, it'll kill them?
0: No, it's one of these urban myths.
1: It's another
0: again.
1: Urban myth.
0: Yeah, they say it'll pick up speed enough to go straight through the head and out through the leg.
1: Wouldn't it just kill them?
0: No, because it'll be blown off course, and B, it will be blown off course.
1: Yeah, but, no, of course, but so, surely if it hits somebody, I'm not saying it's just by a fluke it hit them.
0: Well, I'll tell you what. Yeah, you think it'll work, I say it won't work.
1: All right, so you stand at the bottom, and I'll drop the pea.
0: Fine.

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2: From the Sky News Centre at 8. A huge tidal wave of water and mud has left at least 177 people dead and more than 800 missing in Nepal. 33 of those unaccounted for are British tourists. The flood was caused by a glacier collapsing. It's also affected Tibet, where hundreds more are missing. Anish Raj Shrestha is from ActionAid Nepal and says the response has been swift.
3: These security forces are on the ground. They have been very quick to respond to situations, which is a good part. And so many lives has been saved accordingly, and also 12 helicopters or airlift services has been deployed.
2: Inquest is due to open later into the deaths of 7 people killed in a crash on the A66 near Middlesbrough. Police have arrested 17 people in connection with the incident. Some newly qualified nurses in England are stacking supermarket shelves because they can't find NHS work. The Royal College of Nursing says a third of entry-level posts advertised demand experience, which new graduates don't have. Some of the UK's top doctors are worried social media and slick marketing are convincing men their normal testosterone level is too low. Clinics are then selling them a treatment to increase it when they don't actually need it. It can become difficult to quit and affect fertility. 33-year-old Ben Goddard has been on testosterone for 4 months and says he knew what he was signing up for.
4: When taking something like this on, you have to really change certain aspects of your life because you've got to get used to injecting yourself once or twice a week.
2: Thunderstorm warnings are in place for all of Wales and much of England. Some areas could get up to 3 inches of rain. 10-man Hearts have qualified for the Conference League after beating Rapid Vienna on penalties. The two sides drew 4-all on aggregate. And it's estimated £171 million worth of food is being lost to seagulls every year. Research by Compare the Market suggests around 70% of us have fallen victim, with fish and chips or sandwiches most likely to be snatched. That's the latest. I'm Jenny Barsby.
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1: Good morning, welcome to The Breakfast Show on a Thursday morning with Phil Salter and Matt Phillips here till 9 o'clock. Looking bright and fresh this morning, young Matthew, I must say.
2: Really? Yeah, no. Are you looking at me?
1: You're looking at me.
2: Bright and fresh.
1: Or are you chewing a brick?
2: Bright and fresh are two words never used to describe me.
1: Probably not. Let's just play some music to brighten up this Thursday morning. Hello, welcome along here till 9. Don't go away, we're here 24 hours a day, 7 days a week. Well, not us.
2: Not us, other people.
1: But the hospital radio
2: in
1: is.
2: General.
1: Yeah, and we've got some great shows. We'll tell you about that soon.

0: 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My name is Matt.
1: And so is his.
0: Thank you.
1: Good morning.
0: Now, I have a little known fact for you.
1: Most of these are little known, to be honest.
0: And with this being hospital radio, it's very apt or appropriate. The first known blood transfusion was performed in 1667 when a man called Jean-Baptiste transfused 2 pints of blood from a sheep to a man.
1: What happened?
0: Well, he grew wool on his back. I don't know.
1: Is that the end of the
0: factoid? That's the end of the factoid. I don't know the future of these things or even the history of these things.
1: It was all going so well as well, wasn't it?
0: It certainly was.

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3: Meanwhile, sure we will.
2: In the corner of the room.
3: Well, not in the corner as such, but anyway, let's not be pedantic. Anyway, every human being, do you realise this? Every human being spends about half an hour as a single cell.
2: Yeah, and?
3: There's no end to it.
2: In a single cell?
3: No, oh, do we have to start biology lessons? Not in a single cell. That's every offender.
2: Yes.
3: It's every human being.
2: Well, obviously.
3: Spends about half, well, explain then.
2: Well, that's one cell, then multiplies, and then multiplies again, and becomes us.
3: Yeah.
2: Something else. Quite a simple biology lesson, really.
3: Is it?
2: Yeah.
3: Well, did you know that hot water is heavier than cold water?
2: Yeah, obviously. Mm. You ever tried carrying it?
3: Yes.
2: Why
3: in a bucket.
2: Why is hot water heavier
3: Have you ever
2: than
3: tried
2: cold water?
3: Standing in a bucket and lifting yourself up?
2: What, lifting the bucket up with
3: yeah.
2: you in it? No.
3: Why?
2: Because it's stupid.
3: Well, why don't you try it?

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1: Good morning. Welcome to The Breakfast Show. This is Phil and Matt. Hello.
2: Hello.
1: Hello.
2: Hello.
1: Hello. We could say hello all morning, couldn't we?
2: Well, maybe we should.
1: That's what we usually do.
2: Yeah, hello.
1: Hello.
2: Hello.
1: Factoids, what have we got?
2: What have we got? Did you know that wearing headphones for just an hour will increase the bacteria in your ear by 700 times, he says as he looks at you and realises we're both wearing headphones. But did you know the original basket in basketball was actually a basket for holding peaches?
1: Why?
2: Because they used to throw peaches.
1: No.
2: 7 foot tall men used to throw peaches a distance into a basket.
1: A basket?
2: A basket.
1: All right.
2: That's what they used to call it in Alabama.

0: Good morning to you all. This is Northern Air Hospital Radio. This is The Breakfast Show. My name, especially today, is Matt.
1: Okay, and my name, especially today, is Phil. Why especially today, though? Well, because there must be a reason.
0: It's my birthday today.
1: Is it?
0: No.
1: Ah.
0: Now, I've got a fact for you.
1: Okay.
0: And it's a very childish one, I have to be honest.
1: Most things are with
0: breaking
1: you.
0: Breaking wind.
1: Could we say that on the radio?
0: You certainly can.
1: Well, you just have to.
0: Anyway, if you broke wind consistently for 6 years and 9 months, you would produce enough wind to create the energy of an atomic bomb. Now, I must say, I've been in your house, and just whilst you're watching the football, I think you could do the same.
1: Well, that's why it's 3 feet off the ground.
0: Ah, is it?
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0: Good morning and welcome to The Breakfast Show with Phil and Matt till 9.
1: Good morning.
0: Hello, sorry, I was just talking.
1: Hello.
0: Steve Martin's here at 9 o'clock and Paul Baker will be here at 10 with the mystery Top 40 thing.
1: Top 40 thing?
0: Yes, you've got to guess what year it was.
1: 1976.
0: Oh, nearly.
1: 1 year out.
0: Possibly.
1: Oh no, that's another show.
0: You'll have to wait till 10 o'clock.
1: What's the longest recorded flight of a chicken? Why do you laugh at everything I say?
0: Chickens can't fly, that's
1: why. They can fly.
0: Well, it could be... Well, it depends. It depends. 6,000 miles, because they were exported out of this country to Venezuela.
1: Take it seriously.
0: Sorry. 12 feet.
1: No.
0: Not much more.
1: I'm talking... Actually, let me set out the terms and conditions of this statement.
0: Okay.
1: We're talking time.
0: Oh, okay.
1: Time in there.
0: 9 seconds.
1: You're not far off.
0: Go on, then.
1: 13.
0: Okay, well, he flapped his wings a little bit. How did the chicken fly? They can't fly.
1: Chickens can fly. They're very shy birds.
0: All right.
1: They don't like to show humans that they can fly.
0: Right.
1: So they do it at night in the dark.
0: Oh, okay.

0: your legs and pigeon toes. You know I love you, goodness knows.
1: When you notice something wrong, it tends to grow and eventually take over, to the point you can't really think of anything else. If something in your body doesn't feel right, the thought it could be cancer can play on your mind. Tests could put your mind at rest. Finding out sooner is always better. Your NHS wants to see you. Contact your GP practice.
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0: Good morning and welcome to The Breakfast Show on Northern Air Hospital Radio till 9 o'clock this morning. Hope you're enjoying the music that we're playing. Lots of interesting stuff in the papers and especially on the net.
1: Yes, I can tell you. Now, what do you call a group of cows?
0: A herd.
1: No, a hen night. No, let's, a group of, a normal group of cows yeah. is called a herd.
0: Yes.
1: But if there's 12 or more of them,
0: yeah.
1: what's it called?
0: A dozen.
1: No.
0: Okay, go on, I've no idea. A lot.
1: And this is a new one to me.
0: Go on.
1: A flink.
0: A flink of cows?
1: Yes. If there's, only if there's 12 or more.
0: So you've got to count them.
1: Yes.
0: And then you go, that's a flink. So hang on, what's a herd? Less than 12?
1: A herd is less than 12.
0: Well, it's not many, is it? Because you,
1: no.
0: you think a herd is a lot of people.
1: Yes.

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2: From the Sky News Centre at 9. Authorities in Nepal and Tibet say that more than 1,300 people are missing after flash floods on their border, including 33 Britons. At least 177 are confirmed dead. Whole villages were washed away as a wall of water and mud came down from the mountains. Cabinet Minister Pat McFadden says the UK government's focus is on helping the Nepalese authorities.
3: They are doing everything they can to try to rescue those affected, to try to find those missing. We're supporting them in that effort. There's consular assistance available for families of those missing.
2: Professor Jason Arday's memoir is being published today, a fortnight after he was found dead in his flat in South London. The 41-year-old resigned from his job at the University of Cambridge following a row over allegations of plagiarism, which he denied. A nationwide parent strike is taking place today, calling changes to paternity leave and flexible working. Anna Whitehouse, founder of Flex Appeal, is one of the protest organisers and explains what they're fighting for.
4: 6 weeks paternity leave and flexible working that actually works, not just this kind of we're family friendly or you can do 4 days in 5 days if you want. It is about supporting the women who are left holding the baby.
2: From next year, employers will be required to accept flexible working requests where reasonable. A British man's become the first in the world to have a brain tumour removed with the help of AI. Surgeons in London used the tool to avoid vital nerves during Rhys Hibbert's complicated operation. Plug-in solar panels can now be bought from UK retailers, saving households about £110 a year on their energy bills. Rules banning people from using them to power their home have been relaxed. And Liverpool will host Tottenham in the third round of the EFL Cup as teams playing in Europe enter the competition. Spurs qualified by seeing off Charlton 5-1 with Savio scoring on his debut a day after joining from Manchester City. That's the latest. I'm Jenny Barsby.
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5: Let's get straight into the music this Thursday morning. We've got lined up Scott McKenzie, Dusty Springfield, Meatloaf, but first it's Toto on Northern Air Hospital Radio.

Francisco, and yes, if you're going, be sure to wear some flowers in your hair. Coming up next, we've got Bruce Chanel with Hey Baby, but here's a bit of nostalgia for you. Apparently, Angel Delight, I did actually like that, tops the list of favourite childhood foods, along with Arctic Roll, Flying Sausage, yes, I like them, Curly Whirly, have you seen the size of the current Curly Whirly? It's minuscule, and Mr. Whippy Ice Cream, Sherbet Lemons, yes, take me back a few years, they do. Anyway, let's carry on with the great music here on Northern Air Hospital Radio. It's Bruce Chanel with Hey Baby.

Did you know HGVs have four zones of limited vision around them? If you're in one of these areas, you may not be seen by the driver. These four limited vision zones are in front, behind, and at both sides of the HGV. So when you're driving around a HGV, don't linger around them, because they may not notice you're there. Know the HGV zones. National Highways.

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2: We just had a classic there from the Beatles with Yellow Submarine, and a little bit of Today in Music for you. Back in 1986, Tina Turner received a star on the Hollywood Walk of Fame. Also on this day, back in 1966, 10 years earlier, the Beach Boys, God Only Knows, peaked at number 2 in the UK singles chart. So that gives me the perfect excuse to play it. Here it is, it's the Beach Boys on Northern Air.

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1: We've got 10cc coming up next, and I'm going to play that for my Donna. Yes, it's Donna that we're playing from 10cc, that's why. And also, because she's put up with me for 21 years. She's actually put up with me for 41 years, but I had to try before I bought. So we've been married 21 years today. So for my Donna, how are you going to escape?

0: 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It's Northern Air.
1: Northern Air.
2: Oh. Animals can't speak to drivers. But if they could, they would be asking us, telling us by the sounds of it, to put our litter and fruit waste in the bin. Because roadside litter kills an estimated 3 million animals every year. No wonder they sound miffed. So let's lend them a paw. Let's take our rubbish with us and bin it properly. National Highways. And what's that? They said thanks very much.
1: Steve Martin, here on Northern Air.

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1: Apparently mums and dads are absolutely worn out by the end of the 6 week holidays, and research says that by the Friday of the first week back to school, that's when parents need or feel they've earned themselves a little treat. And after all that running round, school uniform, school runs, missing shoes, I think they probably have earned it. So right, let's pick up the pace again. Here's that tune that you all know. Yes, it's Blockbuster from Sweets on Northern Air Hospital.

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2: We've just had Billy Fury there. When will you say I love you? I've got Paul Simon lined up on my record player, ready for very shortly. But coming up next, it's Barbra Streisand, The Way We Were. And apparently, the things couples argue about most aren't always the big stuff. It's like leaving the lights on, the toilet seat up, dishes not being put away, and starting the housework but not actually finishing it. I may be guilty of a few of those. Funny how it's always the little things. Here's Barbra Streisand on Northern Air Hospital Radio for a not bad Thursday, actually.

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2: It's Mungo Jerry coming up next with All Right Now, and then we've got Crispy and St. Peter with You're Always On My Mind, a little bit of On This Day. Back in 1955, the very first Guinness Book of Records was published in Britain, and in 1964, a couple of years later, 9 years later, Mary Poppins, starring Julie Andrews and Dick Van Dyke, premiered in Los Angeles. And don't forget, if you'd like a request, give us a call on 0161 740 7474 or email us at requests@northernair.org.uk. Tell us who you are, where you are, and what you would like us to play, and any message, and we'll do the rest. Right, here's Mungo Jerry on Northern Air for a Thursday.

My penultimate tune there on this Thursday morning. It's Andrew Gold with Never Let Her Slip Away. And here's a quick one before my final track. Apparently, people with bigger thumbs may have heavier brains. Scientists looked at 94 primate species and found a link between some thumb size and brain weight. So from me, Steve Martin, have a great Thursday. Get well soon. And if you're still in hospital tomorrow, it's the end of the week. I'll see you then. And I'll for my final tune this morning, it's Matthew Southern Comfort with Woodstock, here on Northern Air Hospital Radio, your friend at your bedside.

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2: From the Sky News Centre at 10. 33 British nationals, including a 13-year-old girl, are among hundreds of people missing after devastating flash floods in Nepal and Tibet. 180 people are believed to have been killed in both countries. That number's expected to rise. Simon Cook, a geoscientist specialising in mountain environments, explains what's caused this.
3: Part of a glacier about 5,000 metres high up in the Nepalese Himalaya has broken off, and that ice has then cascaded into the valley below. And it's probably mixed with lots of other dead and decaying bits of glacier ice and debris and boulders, which are very common in these kinds of environments.
2: Inquest will open shortly for two police officers killed in a head-on crash near Middlesbrough. The hearings will take place as detectives continue to question two men on suspicion of murder after a house fire in nearby Grangetown. A British man who's become the first in the world to have AI-assisted brain surgery says it saved his sight. Rhys Hibbert's back at work after doctors in London used the tools to avoid vital nerves during the operation. Some of the UK's leading doctors are warning men could be taking testosterone replacement therapy when they don't need it. They fear social media and aggressive marketing are convincing some that normal testosterone levels are too low. The treatment can affect fertility, and once you start, it can be difficult to stop. Chana Jasina is a specialist in reproductive hormones.
4: All medications have risks, and if you give testosterone to every single man, what you will do is cause immense harm. So it causes thickening of muscles, including the heart. It causes high blood pressure. It makes your cholesterol worse.
2: Some newly qualified nurses in England are stacking supermarket shelves because they can't find NHS work. The Royal College of Nursing says a third of entry-level posts advertised demand experience that new graduates don't have. And Liverpool have agreed a deal worth £120 million with PSG for France World Cup star Bradley Barcola, subject to some details being finalised. The left winger's just 23 years old. That's the latest. I'm Jenny Barsby.
0: 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Music. Chat and information to help you during your stay in hospital.
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5: Hello, welcome to the Mystery Top 40. This is Paul Baker with you for the next 60 minutes, counting down the 40 biggest selling singles from this week in a mystery year. All you have to do is try and figure out the mystery year before we get to the number one song. And on today's show, we're taking you back to the noughties. Here's the complete top 40 countdown. At number 40, a new entry for Shapeshifters and Chic with Sensitivity. 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At 37, Lost Profits and Rooftops. 36, Feeling, Fill My Little World.

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1: number 35.
0: 35. So let's get you started with a song by somebody you wouldn't expect at this point in time to become a singer. Although recently she's tried her hand at everything. Here's Paris Hilton, this is Stars Are Blind, first track on the Mystery Top 40. It's number 35, but what is the year that we're talking about today?

she did okay with that. Paris Hilton, a new entry at number 35, got to number 5 in our mystery year and spent 7 weeks in the top 40. Paris Hilton, Stars Are Blind. Coming up next, we go from one Paris to another. From Hilton, we go from Paris to Berlin. Here's Infernal on the mystery top 40 at number 27.

0: It spent 1 week at number one in our mystery top 40. This week it's number 11. Sandy Tom, I Wish I Was a Punk Rocker. And get ready, because those top 10 biggest sellers are on the way.
1: Oh, I wish I was a punk rocker with flowers in my hair.
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A massive hit in our mystery year. 3 weeks at number one. This week it's at number 10. Nelly Furtado from the album Loose. That is Man Eater. Right, let's continue the numbers right now. There are two new entries in the top 10. Here's the first of those going straight in for Cassandra.

Got as high as number 3 on the Mystery Top 40. This week down 2 places from last week's 6 to number 8. Rogue Traders and Voodoo Child featuring Natalie with a surname that nobody can pronounce from Neighbours. But you know who I mean, don't you? Before that, at number 9, it was a new entry for Kasabian with Empire. Here's the highest new entry of the week for you right now. A song that would spend 3 weeks in the top 40 and go straight in right now to its peak position. This is Madonna and

probably should have left that alone. Last week's number one, down to number six, Don't Stop Me Now. And before that, it was the highest new entry at number seven for Madonna with Get Together. And stick around, because the top five is coming up next for you.

It's the soulful sounds of James Morrison with A Non-Mover at number 5 on the Mystery Top 40 and the peak position for that song as well. Coming up next, it's a former number 1. This spent 2 weeks at number 1 in our mystery year. But what is that year that we are looking for? Here's A Non-Mover for Lily Allen, and this is...

0: Rihanna with Unfaithful down one place at number three from last week's peak position of number two. Before that, there was a non-mover, Lily Allen and Smile at number four. And now there are just two songs left to play.
1: Number two.
0: And here's a massive climber of 16 places for Christina Aguilera.

0: Climbing 16 places from last week's 18 to the peak position of number 2. That's Christina Aguilera and Ain't No Other Man.
1: What is the year? Paul Baker with the Mystery Top 40.
0: Just ahead of the number 1 song, here's the complete Top 40 countdown. At number 40, a new entry for Shapeshifters and Chic with Sensitivity. 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And at 31, Armin van Helden and My My My. Number 30, Sean Paul, Never Gonna Be the Same. At number 29, Chris Brown and Gimme That. 28, Pink with Who Knew. At 27, Infernal from Paris to Berlin. Number 26, Red Hot Chili Peppers with Tell Me Baby. At number 25, it's Ray Lamonte and Trouble. 24, Bob Sinclair and World Hold On. At 23, The Zootons with Valerie. At number 22, Pussycat Dolls and Snoop Dogg with Buttons. And at number 21, it's Automatic with Monster. It's the Mystery Top 40, and here's your Top 20. Number 20, Busta Rhymes, I Love My Chick. At 19, a new entry for the Pet Shop Boys with Minimal. At 18, Neo with Sexy Love. At 17, it's the Kooks and She Moves in Her Own Way. Number 16, Razor Light with In the Morning. And at 15, Snow Patrol with Chasing Cars. Number 14, Gnarls Barkley with Smiley Faces. And at 13, Super Mode with Tell Me Why. Paolo Nutini, Last Request, is at number 12. And at number 11, Sandy Tom, I Wish I Was a Punk Rocker. It's the Mystery Countdown. Here's your Top 10 right now. But what is the mystery year? Number 10, down 3, Nelly Furtado with Man Eater. A new entry at number 9, Kasabian with Empire. Number 8, down 2 places, Rogue Traders and Voodoo Child. And at number 7, it's the highest new entry for Madonna with Get Together. Number 6, last week's number 1, down 5 for McFly with Don't Stop Me Now. At number 5, No Change, James Morrison, You Give Me Something. At number 4, No Change, Lily Allen with Smile. And at number 3, it's down 1 for Rihanna with Unfaithful. At number 2, climbing 16 places, Christina Aguilera with Ain't No Other Man. And there's a new number 1. Climbing 2 places from last week's number 3, here's Shakira with Wyclef and Hips Don't Lie from our mystery year 2006.
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3: 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No fighting. We got the refugees.
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0: 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What is the year?
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3: From the Sky News Centre at 11. Andy Burnham says Britain's offered £5 million to Nepal and is ready to send emergency responders after devastating floods. At least 273 people are dead, while dozens of Britons are among hundreds missing in Nepal and Tibet. Suraj Sigdel is a charity worker based in Kathmandu. He says it's proving very difficult to reach affected areas.
4: The flash flood did not just wash out the houses, but it also took away the road access. Almost all the bridges are gone, and even the communication towers are lost, and power.
3: An inquest has heard two police officers died from head and neck injuries in a crash near Middlesbrough on Saturday. PCs Matthew Blades and Tom Clough were declared dead at the scene after the head-on collision with a car going the wrong way on the A66. Inquest will open later for the five men killed in the other vehicle. Russia's threatened to strike UK military targets after the Prime Minister gave Ukraine the blueprints for parts in a long-range missiles. Moscow's called on Britain to back off or risk taking the conflict to a new level. The number of small boat arrivals to the UK is down 23% compared to a year ago. In the year to the end of June, 33,000 people crossed the channel, compared with 35,000 the year before. Thousands of parents will call for longer paternity leave and more flexible working during nationwide protests today. Katie Page says she took an unplanned career break after having requests denied during two pregnancies.
5: You know, I'd reached burnout. There was no way that I was able to work full-time hours at that point. I needed support and I needed to work a reduced hours for a temporary period, what it wasn't to be.
3: From next year, employers will be required to accept flexible working requests where reasonable. And Channel 5 is producing a drama about Nicola Sturgeon's husband, who's in jail for embezzlement. To Nicola, Love Peter will explore how the former First Minister discovered Peter Murrell's crimes. That's the latest. I'm Jenny Barsby.
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From 1875, that is the overture to Bizet's Carmen. Getting this show underway. Hello there, I am Julian, and I'm here to keep you company at your bedside and hopefully help you on the road to recovery. This is a show all about music from the movies and the musicals. Yes, an hour's worth. And coming up, we have music from High Society, The Lion King, Billy Elliot, Fiddler on the Roof, and many, many more. So please relax, lie back, close your eyes, and let the music do the healing as we head off into the world of Wings and Live and Let Die.

from the James Bond film of the same name. That is Live and Let Die from Wings from 1973. That was the first Bond film that had Roger Moore playing a 007. Yeah, fantastic. I like that. Good song. We're going to slow things down a little bit now with a track from Stevie Wonder that you don't hear very much of lately. Stevie Wonder's only number one. This is from the film The Woman in Red from 1984. I just called to say I love you.

I Just Called to Say I Love You from Stevie Wonder from 1984. And we're going to go back in time, back to 1956, to the film High Society, starring Bing Crosby, Grace Kelly and Frank Sinatra. And this is a story about a wealthy socialite who's preparing to marry her second husband while her ex-husband tries to win her back. It's a lot of fun. This is True Love.

0: nothing could be grander than to be in Louisiana
1: in the morning. In the morning, it's great to stay up late. Good morning to you.
0: Might be just as iffy if we was in Mississippi.
1: When we

from the 1952 film Singing in the Rain, starring Gene Kelly, Debbie Reynolds and Donald O'Connor. There they were singing Good Morning. And I'll think it was a very, very good morning because it took all night to film that one particular scene in the show. So, yes, good morning indeed. We're going to stick with the oldies. We're going to go back to the 1955 film version of Oklahoma, starring Gordon McRae and Shirley Jones. This is Oklahoma.

Rodgers and Hammerstein's Oklahoma from the 1955 film version with Gordon McRae, Shirley Jones and also Rod Steiger. Going to come a little bit more up to, I say more up to date, we're going back almost 50 years, 48 years to be precise, for Evita. Who doesn't love a bit of Evita? And we're going to stick with the original from David Essex. Oh, what a...

David Essex and Oh What a Circus from the musical Evita from Andrew Lloyd Webber and Tim Rice. Yeah, great show. And if you haven't seen the film, get a try and get

see the film with Madonna and Antonio Banderas. We're going to go from one 1978 production to another one. This one set in Rydell High. It's the story of Greece, where Sandy and Danny met down on the beach during the summer. They came together at school. It all got quite confusing, quite embarrassing. Sandy got a little bit emotional, and she sang this song.

Olivia Newton-John and Hopelessly Devoted to You from the film Grease. How you doing? I'm Julian, keeping you company at your bedside, hopefully helping you on the road to recovery. This is music from the movies and the musicals right here on Northern Air, your hospital radio station. And we're going to continue now with music from the stage version of Billy Elliot. If you don't know, Billy Elliot was set during 1984's miners' strike. He's a young boy discovering his passion for ballet despite his family's expectations. He pursues his dream with support from his dance teacher, Mrs. Wilkinson. This is Electricity.

The unmistakable theme from E.T., the extraterrestrial from 1982, Steven Spielberg. One of Steven Spielberg's finest, I believe, in my very humble opinion. Yes, lovely. Right, we're going to move on. Music from the movies and the musicals. As you know, we've got to keep them rolling on. And this is from A Fiddler on the Roof. A film that made Topol famous back in 1971. Here he is with the rest of the cast and Sunrise, Sunset.

0: Just beautiful. That sunrise, sunset from Fiddler on the Roof. Okay, I don't even know how to begin introducing this one. I'm going to let it do it. It's one of the longest running shows ever, I believe. The Stage Show came out in 1985. It's still going strong. Les Miserables.
1: He thinks that man is me. He knew him at a glance. That stranger he has found, this man could be my chance. Why should I save his hide? Why should I write?

Art Garfunkel, and Bright Eyes from the film Watership Down. We have time for a couple more, I think, on this show with the music from the movies and the musicals, and here is a song that became a bit of an anthem for self-acceptance. From the film The Greatest Showman, this is Kiala Settle, and This Is Me.

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2: Yes, I'm going to leave and take you out.

That's the original cast from Miss Saigon and The Last Night of the World. I love that one. I do genuinely love the saxophone solos in there as well. Brilliant. That's it. That's all from me, Julian, on this show with music from the movies and the musicals. I really hope you have enjoyed this rather eclectic selection of music we've had for you this evening from Evita, from Billy Elliot, Les Mis, The Greatest Showman, High Society, Oklahoma. Oh, there was so much, so I do hope you enjoyed it. There is lots more to come from Northern Air, your hospital radio station, so do stay tuned. I want to wish you a very speedy recovery, and thank you very much for listening.

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2: From the Sky News Centre at midday. Andy Burnham says the UK has offered £5 million to Nepal's government following devastating flash floods. More than 30 British tourists are among hundreds of people missing there. At least 270 people have been killed. Entire villages have been swept away by a giant wave of water, mud and debris. The Prime Minister says emergency responders are also on standby in case they're requested by authorities.
3: These are such distressing scenes coming out of Nepal, and we feel for the people there and everything that they're going through at this moment in time. Such devastation of communities and already, sadly it seems, such huge loss of life.
2: A coroner has heard two police officers died from head and neck injuries in a wrong-way crash near Middlesbrough at the weekend. An inquest into the deaths of PCs Matthew Blades and Tom Clough has opened and adjourned on Teesside. Russia's told Britain to back off and warned it could strike UK military targets in Ukraine and elsewhere. The Kremlin's angry about the sharing of secret components, which would allow Ukraine to build its own long-range missiles. Two men have died after falling into a slurry tank in Cheshire. It happened yesterday on a farm at Aston-by-Budworth. Some of the UK's top doctors are worried social media and slick marketing are convincing men their normal testosterone level is too low. Clinics are then selling them a treatment to increase it, which they don't actually need. It can become difficult to quit and affect fertility. 33-year-old Ben Goddard's been taking testosterone for 4 months.
4: When taking something like this on, you have to really change certain aspects of your life because you've got to get used to injecting yourself once or twice a week.
2: The number of young people not in education or work has fallen back below 1 million. Official figures show there were 981,000 so-called NEETs aged 16 to 24 between April and June. That's 30,000 fewer than in the first 3 months of the year, but still 30,000 higher than a year ago. That's the latest. I'm Jenny Barsby.
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Madonna there with a 1987 chart topper, Lays La Bonita. And this is me, Colin Deffen, bringing you an hour of 80s this Thursday lunchtime here on Northern Air. Hope you're well. Coming up between now and 1 o'clock, we've got tracks from the likes of U2, Peter Gabriel, Salt and Pepper, and Glenn Medeiros. But next up, it's Altered Images and Don't Talk to Me About Love.

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from their album Rattlin' Home, You Two There, and All I Want Is You. And before that, 80s production Supremos, Stock Aitken and Waterman, there as performers in their own right with Roadblock. Next up on the 80s Hour, it's the Eurythmics and one of their smaller hits of the decade from 1989. This is

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Peter Gabriel there with Big Time. And before that, Echo and the Bunnymen frontman Ian McCulloch with his version of the old standard September song. You're listening to me, Colin Defen, with the 80s Hour here on Northern Air. Next up, Janet Jackson and her debut hit from back in 1986, What Have You Done For Me Lately?

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2: It was just another day, a familiar drive through familiar country. But then, just around the corner, came the unexpected. He'd let his speed creep a little too high as he approached a bend, and he was no longer driving at the right speed for the road. The scary thing is, he didn't even realize driving even a little too fast for the situation is a major cause of collisions, especially on country roads where you don't know what's around the corner. Think. Don't let your speed creep.
0: It's the 80s hour here on Northern Air.

Colonel Abrahams there with his biggest hit, Trapped. And before that, rappers Salt and Pepper with Push It. It's just after 18 minutes to 1 o'clock here on Northern Air. Next up, it's Phil Collins. And from the soundtrack of the film of the same name, this is Against All Odds.

These days, believe it or not, he's a head teacher in his native Hawaii. But back in 1988, Glenn Medeiros topped the UK charts with that Nothing's Gonna Change My Love, a song originally recorded by George Benson a few years earlier. And before that, we heard Public Image Limited with Rise. Next up, it's George Michael and the title track from his 1987 debut album, Faith.

Cause I gotta have faith. It was US number one and the UK number two back in 1987. Faith from George Michael. And that's about it for this 80s hour. Hope you've enjoyed the selection of songs that we've had for you since 12. The number ones at 1 are up next. And then Phil Salter's with you from 2 o'clock with an hour of 60s. I'm back tomorrow from 12 with an hour of 90s. But to take us to the news, it's singer-songwriter Gerard Kenny with Fantasy. See you soon.

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2: From the Sky News Centre at 1. The UK has offered £5 million to Nepal following the devastating flash floods. 33 British nationals, including two young teenagers, are among the hundreds missing. More than 350 bodies have been recovered. The floods were caused by a collapsed glacier. Dr. Hamish Pritchard from the British Geological Survey has been looking into how to stop disasters like this.
3: One thing that can be done, apart from trying to prevent the melting in the first place through climate mitigation, is where hazardous lakes are identified, they can be drained to lower those lake levels safely before they become a threat. So that is probably the only real active intervention you could make.
2: Inquests have opened into the deaths of two police officers killed when their vehicle was hit by a car going the wrong way along the A66 near Middlesbrough. The provisional cause of death was head and neck injuries. The hearings have been adjourned. Two men aged 72 and 42 have died after falling into a slurry tank at a farm in Cheshire. Police are looking into the circumstances. The number of small boat arrivals to the UK is down 23% compared to a year ago. In the year to the end of June, 33,000 people crossed the Channel compared with 35,000 the year before. A nationwide parent strike is taking place today, calling for longer paternity leave and improved flexible working. Anna Whitehouse, founder of Flex Appeal, is one of the protest organisers and explains what they're fighting for.
4: 6 weeks paternity leave and flexible working that actually works, not just this kind of we're family friendly or you can do 4 days in 5 days if you want. It is about supporting the women who are left holding the baby.
2: From next year, employers will be required to accept flexible working requests where reasonable. And Top Gear is to return after being taken off air following Freddie Flintoff's crash. The former cricketer was seriously injured while filming the show in Surrey in 2022. The BBC hasn't revealed who will be presenting the programme yet. That's the latest. I'm Jenny Barsby.
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0: was just another day. A familiar drive through familiar country. But then, just around the corner, came the unexpected. He'd let his speed creep a little too high as he approached a bend. And he was no longer driving at the right speed for the road. The scary thing is, he didn't even realize. Driving even a little too fast for the situation is a major cause of collisions, especially on country roads where you don't know what's around the corner. Think. Don't let your speed creep.
1: Number one's at one.
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0: Nice parking, Sam. And here comes Tanya on a bike, off to French class.
1: Hiya.
0: Sam, so your car door doesn't hit Tanya when you get out, if you can, open it with the hand furthest from it, so you'll see who's walking, riding, or cycling behind you. Far to go, Tanya?
1: Van 5 minutes.
0: Lost on me. 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
1: Merci.
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2: From the Sky News Centre at 2, more than 350 people are now known to have died in Nepal's devastating flash floods. Over 1,300 are missing there and in neighbouring Tibet, including 33 from the UK. The disaster is believed to have been triggered by a glacier collapse. Gopal Sadane's a senior manager at a hospital in Nepal.
3: All the bridges have been washed away, and because of the high velocity of flooding, it's like a flash flood, so people could not protect themselves. There are lots of casualties. The exact situation is yet to be known.
2: Britain's offering £5 million in emergency aid. Police are investigating after a car crashed into a wall outside a house near Middlesbrough, the third incident nearby in less than a week. No one was hurt, as Cleveland police also look into yesterday's house fire in which a young girl and her aunt died, and Saturday's crash on the A66, which killed seven. Our correspondent Shingi Mararike has been across inquests opened into the deaths of the two police officers in that collision.
4: The provisional cause of death was head and neck injuries for PC Blades, while the cause of death for PC Clough were neck injuries. And we also learned that everyone involved in the accident died at the scene.
2: Three major airports have been hit by a cyber attack. Data of nearly 9 million customers was accessed, but the operator of Manchester, Stansted and East Midlands airports says passenger safety and aviation security wasn't compromised. Russia's suggesting it could strike British military facilities inside and outside Ukraine. Moscow's ramped up its warnings after the UK announced it would give Kyiv the blueprint to produce Storm Shadow missiles. An independent evaluation found restricting phones during the school day creates calmer, safer and more focused classrooms. King's College London's assessed a pilot in Northern Ireland where pupils left their phones in magnetic pouches. And it's been confirmed Top Gear's coming back. The popular motoring show's been paused since Freddie Flintoff's car crash in 2022. That's the latest. I'm Faye Rowlands.
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It's the 60s hour right here on Northern Air for a Thursday afternoon. You're very welcome, 2:05, and Phil Salter here for the next hour with some classic 60s tunes, starting off with the Ronettes and Do I Love You. On this hour, music from Freddie and the Dreamers, ooh, like him, Wilson Pickett, Sly and the Family Stones, Sam Cooke, Nancy Sinatra, and we've got something from Mary Poppins as well, so stay tuned for that. In the meantime, an all-time classic, this is Jackie Wilson right here on Northern Air.

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Wilson Piggies and Mustang Sally right here on the Northern Air 60s Hour. Before that, Question Mark and the Mysterians and 96 Tears and Jackie Wilson and Your Love Keeps Lifting Me Higher. Let's go back to 1965. You don't hear this on the radio very often. I've not heard this for absolutely ages. I'm so glad this has turned up today. Great tune. This is Freddie and the Dreamers, one of their big hits. This is called A Little You right here on Northern Air 60s Hour.

all-time classic from Sam Cooke, a track called What a Wonderful World. Before that, it was Stan from Sly and the Family Stone and A Little You from Freddie and the Dreamers. Get so many tracks in on a Thursday afternoon on the 60s Hour because they were so short. We got so many tunes to play. You're still, Rolling Stones are coming, so is Bruce Chanel, a bit of the Eddie Floyd, Tyrannosaurus Rex and Santana all coming your way between now and 3 o'clock. Ken and Freddie are on the way at 3, and then at 4 o'clock it's Richard Smith and the A to Z of Pop. In the meantime, from the film of the same name, this is Nancy Sinatra and the theme tune for You Only Live Twice.

0: Hello there, this is Ken Anton. I've just dropped by to invite you to join me and Freddie this afternoon at 3 o'clock. We present Snippets, an hour of useless information and good music. Three songs from a featured artist. We have a song in a foreign language and two versions of the same song. And an opportunity to win Hospital Radio loyalty points. 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

0: Paul Jones from when he left Manfred Mann and went on his own track called High Time. Before that, it was Respect from Aretha Franklin and the all-time classic from Nancy Sinatra and You Only Live Twice. Now, I promise you something from the film Mary Poppins, and why not? Why not do this one?
1: Supercalifragilisticexpialidocious, even though the sound of it is something quite atrocious. If you say it loud enough, you'll always

0: me lie. Because I was afraid to speak when I was just a lad. My father gave me nails a tweak and told me I was bad. But then one day I learned a word that saved me aching nose.
1: The biggest word you ever heard, and this is how it goes. Oh, super kind of president,
0: the Yellow Dose. Even though the sound

0: Everywhere he went, he'd use his word and all would say, there goes a clever gent.
1: When Dukes and Moore or Rogers pass a time of day with me, I say me special word and then they ask me off to tea.
2: Woo! Even though the sound of it is something quite atrocious, if you say it loud enough, you'll always shout for caution.
0: You know, you can say it backwards, which is docious alley expiastic fragicali rufus, but that's going a bit too far, don't you think?
1: Indubitably.
0: So when the cat has got your tongue, there's no need for dismay. Just summon up this word and then you've got a lot to say. But better use it carefully or it could change your life.
3: For example?
0: Yes?
3: One night I said it to me girl, and now me girl's me wife. Oh, and a lovely thing she is too. She is
4: supercalifragilisticexpialidocious.
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0: Some great tunes on this 60s hour for a Thursday afternoon. Hope we're cheering you up, bringing back some great memories. Otis Redding and Hot to Handle. Before that, it was Not Fade Away from the Rolling Stones. And I'll just take a deep breath and say this. Supercalifragilisticexpialidocious. There we go, said it. Julie Andrews and Dick Van Dyke from the classic 1964 film. It's Phil Salter here on the 60s hour. A little bit of Bruce Chanel.
1: Keep

Classic music from the Stax label, that's the Barcades and a thing called Soul Finger. Before that, Bob Dylan and Subterranean Homesick Blues and Bruce Chanel and Keep On. It's the 60s hour, it's Phil Salter. And if you like Northern Air, you like the music we play, you don't have to only listen in hospital. 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You can listen to Northern Air 24 hours a day. I'm sure you don't want to, but never mind. Tell all your friends, why not? Here's Eddie Floyd.

That's Santana. There were some brilliant songs in the 60s. That's Black Magic Woman. Before that, Tyrannosaurus Rex. It was Steve Peregrine Took and Mark Bowman, of course, and I think called Deborah, re-released in the 70s when it was an even bigger hit. And Eddie Floyd and Knock on Wood. Got a couple to play between now and 3 and at 3 o'clock. It's Ken and Freddie, and at 4 o'clock, Richard Smith with the A to Z of Pop. Pick on the Bee Gees and the New York mining disaster of 1941.

So, let's talk about you. Actually, let's talk about me, just for a bit, because I was like you. In 40-odd years, I hadn't done much exercise, but I knew I had to start. So, I got the Couch to 5K app. From not being able to run for more than a minute, 9 weeks later, I was running for half an hour. 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

1967 for Jimi Hendrix Experience and Purple Haze. Before that, New York Mining Disaster 1941 from the Bee Gees. Thanks for your company today. I'm back tomorrow afternoon with the 80s hour between 2 and 3. Ken and Freddie are on the way after the news at 3 o'clock. And to take you there, here comes the Yardbirds of Over, Under, Sideways, Down.

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2: From the Sky News Centre at 3, the King says he and the Queen are heartbroken by the devastating flash floods in Nepal. More than 350 people are known to have died. 1,300 are missing there and in neighbouring Tibet, including 33 from the UK. Suraj Sigdal's a charity worker in Kathmandu. He says it's proving very difficult to reach affected areas.
3: The flash flood did not just wash out the houses, but it also took away the road access. Almost all the bridges are gone, and even the communication towers are lost and power.
2: Britain's pledged £5 million in aid. A vehicle has crashed into the wall outside a house near Middlesbrough. The property is close to where a young girl and her aunt died in a fire yesterday, and where two police officers and five young men lost their lives in a road crash at the weekend. We're being assured that no bank details or sensitive information leaked after a cyber attack. Data of nearly 9 million customers was accessed at Manchester, Stansted and East Midlands airports. Russia has threatened to attack British military targets both in Ukraine and beyond, warning the UK is playing with fire. It's after Andy Burnham shared secret technology with Kyiv that would see them produce their own long-range missiles. Some of the UK's leading doctors are warning men could be taking testosterone replacement therapy when they don't need it. They fear social media is convincing some that normal testosterone levels are too low. Chana J. Sena is a specialist in reproductive hormones.
4: All medications have risks. And if you give testosterone to every single man, what you will do is cause immense harm. So it causes thickening of muscles, including the heart. It causes high blood pressure. It makes your cholesterol worse.
2: England's cricketers have had a difficult start to the second test against Pakistan at Lord's, having lost the toss and been put into bat. The hosts were 93 for 4 a short time ago. That's the latest. I'm Faye Rowlands.
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1: Ken Anton.
0: 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On Northern Air.
5: And that's where we bring you snippets of useless information and good music.
1: Ken Anton. Music, chat and information to help you during your stay in hospital.
5: And in the next hour, three tracks from a featured band. Natalie is going to give us a clue as to who our featured artist actually is.
6: So they are a Swedish pop group that formed back in 1990... and actually originally consisted of siblings in the band. That's a little clue. Any ideas?
5: No. But we'll come to that in just a moment. Of course, yes. If I sound a little bit out of breath, don't worry about it. I've been breathing all day and it's been a long day. And we have a song in a foreign language, and we are going right to the end of the alphabet for this language, so this is a challenge. And two different versions of the same song. I need two different versions of the same words, I think. And plenty useless information. We'll give you some useless information in just a moment, but, well, I wonder what we've got in mind. Let's find out what Billy Joe Spears has got in mind.

0: Billie Joe Spears, well, that's what she's got in mind. And it managed to get to number 4 in 1976 for that one. We bring you all sorts of useless information. If you've got in mind organising a kid's party, well, the most children to attend a party, how many do you think is the... I'm going to ask Natalie to guess. The most children that have attended a party on record.
1: I hope no more than 100. That would be crazy.
0: Oh, you are way out. Way out. Higher, higher, higher. Go on.
1: 1,000.
0: Oh, still way out. Higher, higher.
1: 500,000.
0: Oh, not quite. Not quite. The most children to attend a party is 160,000. And that party took place at the weekend, the last weekend in May 1979 in Hyde Park in London during the International Year of the Child.
1: And never again.
0: Well, certainly not. No, I certainly wouldn't have to clean up all the ice cream afterwards.
1: Now, next up, we have our first song from our featured band, which is Ace of Base, if you didn't guess from my clue. And this song was ranked as one of the greatest dance songs of the 90s, according to BuzzFeed. So, away we go.

0: Beautiful Life by Ace of Base, that ranked number 15 in the UK charts back in 95, slap bang in the middle of the 90s. And apparently Michael Jackson actually asked to meet the band when they performed the song at the World Music Awards in Monaco, and he said it was one of the best songs he'd heard in many years. That's a big statement, especially from the King of Pop.
1: Yeah, one of Michael Jackson's favourites. We don't bring you any old rubbish. We bring you good music. We bring you other sorts of rubbish. We had the kids' party just a moment ago. Guess how many people took part in the largest game of bingo ever played?
0: I'd say 70,000.
1: Oh no, too many. Far too many. Far too many.
0: But the kids was not too many. No, this is where it gets confusing.
1: Oh, absolutely. Yeah, the kids weren't all playing bingo, by the way.
0: I'd say 10,000 then.
1: Bang on. 10,000 people played bingo all at the one time in the Empire Pool at Wembley, and that was on the 25th of April 1965. Yeah.
0: Must be a lucky winner to win.
1: House. Here's our next piece of music. This is They Might Be Giants. Well, they might be. Can't tell, it's radio. You can hear in the-

0: Birdhouse in Your Soul by They Might Be Giants, and that reached number 6 back in 1990. We're loving a bit of the 90s tonight.
1: Well, yes, but it's not too much of the 90s. It just proves that I don't only play music from the 1970s, although this one was from the 1970s. And you have to get your boogie shoes on here on your favourite hospital radio station on Snippets.

0: Get your boogie shoes on. This is Snippets with Ken and Natalie here on your favourite hospital radio station. And that could be Bridge FM or it could be Northern Air Hospital Radio together in this hour. Yeah. And what have we got? We've got more bits of useless information. Did you know that the longest teacher in the world, Dr. John Smith of New Mexico University, continued to teach physics and mathematics until the age of 95? How about that?
1: Almost into his 100th year, really.
0: Almost, yes.
1: That's impressive.
0: And do you know there are three types of mathematicians? There are those who can count and those who can't.
1: I knew that was going to be a little joke.
0: Okay. But no joking now. It's time to win hospital radio loyalty points. And the more points you get,
1: the more points you have.
0: And Natalie is going to explain how you can win points.
1: So, we're going to play our song in a foreign language, and in order to win any hospital radio loyalty points, you need to tell us either the title of the song, the language the song is in, or the artist that the song was by, or any other useless information, if you will.
0: Yeah.
1: Anything will count.
0: Okay. Tell us the language, and I'll give you a bonus point if you identify the nationality of the band that sings it.
1: So it's not the same.
0: It's not indeed, no. Right, here we go. Shall we play it? Song in a foreign language here on Snippets.

0: So, have you guessed the language? Because I'm about to reveal all.
1: It's an African language, and that's as far as I've got.
0: Yeah, it is indeed. Do you know the band?
1: I think Natalie's going to have to tell me.
0: It is Juba, and in fact, this band is actually from Canada.
1: Well, that's the bonus point.
0: Even though we've got the African-sounding music, the band is actually from Canada.
1: Mm-hmm. And which language is it? It's Zulu.
0: Zulu?
1: Yes.
0: Well done.
1: Well, that's what it is. I did say it was right at the end of the alphabet, and it's the only song in our music collection in Zulu. And there we go, Mambu Jesu by Juba. And you can get 1 point for every bit of information that you got.
0: Indeed.
1: How did you do? You've got loads of points. If you didn't get too many points, don't worry, because there's another opportunity very soon to win even more Hospital Radio loyalty points.

0: That's Weezer with Island in the Sun. And as I said, we bring you a sunshine here on Hospital Radio.
1: Now, next up, we have a different band, Department S. Here we go.
0: Here's rhetorical questions. I remember one of the radio stations, when this one came out, originally had a competition for all its listeners to write in and provide an answer to this. There's a ringing on the telephone. Is Vic there? So during this one, you can think what your answer might be to that question. How might you respond to this one?

0: Is Vic there?
1: Hello.
0: Is Vic there?
1: This is the
0: Is Vic there? Is Vic there?

0: Number 22 in 1981 is Vic There. And what answer might you have given? And the winner in the competition, the one that won on the radio station, won with his answer, "Hello, I'm Vic, I'm just back. Did anyone phone while I was out?"
1: Very good. Now, next up, we have our second song from our featured band, Ace of Base. This one was actually a cover version because it had previously been released by Tina Turner, and also was a number one hit from Ashwood in 1988. This is "Don't Turn Around."
2: I will survive without you.

0: Don't Turn Around by Ace of Base. Now, this has been covered quite a few different times, for example, by Albert Hammond in 2010 and Tina Turner. I think the original was actually by Aswad in 1988, which was the British reggae group, and Artista, the record label, suggested that Ace of Base cover this version and keep it reggae.
1: Well, there we go. And we have one more from Ace of Base before the end of this very hour. And in this programme, you are listening to Ken and Natalie with Snippets. And we play music for you. Just a little bit of me.

0: A Little Bit Me by the Monkees.
1: Did you know that they were a band that was fabricated in order to have a television program and supposedly be the American answer to the Beatles? And they were successful, but not quite as successful as the Beatles. That's our snippet.
0: I do hear a bit of the Beatles in them, to be honest. I think it's hard to not notice.
1: It was that era, the 1960s music, wasn't it? Well, the next singer is probably more well-known as a folk singer, and here he is singing one of his well-known songs. Now, let me see if you can test your knowledge of geography of the northeast of England. There is something wrong in his lyrics. What is it?

0: Roger Whittaker, and that was a hit for him, number 12 in the charts in 1969, Durham Town. And I challenged you, you could win one additional hospital radio loyalty point if you identified a geographic inconsistency in the lyrics in that song. Let's see if Natalie won an extra point.
1: Now, I thought the title was screaming out with the answer. Durham Town, Durham's a city.
0: I will give you a point for that. That wasn't what I was looking for, but yes, one carefully observed point. In fact, I'll give you 2 points for that, because that wasn't what I was looking for, but factually correct. What it sings in the lyrics in the third verse, it sings that he is sitting on the banks of the River Tyne. Durham is not on the River Tyne, it's on the River Weir.
1: Oh.
0: Yes, but
1: you can tell I've not been round Durham. I did not know.
0: Well, you need to arrange a day trip to Durham. Very interesting place. The cathedral is certainly well worth a visit. And the interior of the cathedral, bits of the interior of the cathedral, were used for the filming of some of the Harry Potter films.
1: I can imagine that. It would fit right in, probably.
0: Yep. So there's a reason to go and visit Durham. It is a very interesting place. I would recommend it.
1: Now, next up, it's Time After Time. And if you do not know the rules of Time After Time, don't worry, because I'm about to tell you.
0: Go on then.
1: Basically, we are going to hear two versions of the same song. The first one is going to be the cover version, or a cover version, followed by the original version. Your job is to spot the join between the two songs.
0: Can I shout out, there goes the join?
1: Yeah, I was about to say, when you hear it, shout, there goes the join. And if you can, tell us the artists of both versions and the name of the song.
0: Okay.
1: I'm going to give you a clue. There's actually 0 years between both of these songs. They were released in the same year. So that might help you out just a little bit.
0: Okay. Shall I play it?
1: See what you think. Yeah.

0: Got there in the end with the right notes on the piano. Two versions of the same song. Did you spot the join between the two? Did Natalie spot the join?
1: I definitely did. I don't know about you, Ken.
0: They were distinctly different. Same key, same piano playing, different singer. And who was the singer in the cover version? Who was the singer in the original? 1 point for each.
1: Well, definitely the original was David Bowie, without a doubt.
0: Oh, yes.
1: Without a doubt. Classic, yep. David Bowie.
0: It was. And David Bowie wrote the song. He sang it. He played the piano in the second version and recorded it in 1971 for the album Hunky Dory. But Peter Noon, he of the lead singer of Herman's Hermits, recorded the cover version, got to number 12 in the charts the same year, and David Bowie also played the piano.
1: He's very talented, isn't he?
0: Absolutely.

0: Could It Be You by Cascada. What do you rate that out of 10, Ken?
1: Marks out of 10 for that one, our jukebox jury track. As a singer, she's a good singer, and she has done other tracks. It was Cascada, and that was from her album Perfect Day. Very nice note at the end. I don't know if that was a deep cello note or a high double bass note, but nice string note. I must admit, I didn't dislike it, but I wouldn't rush to the record shop to go out and buy it. They probably don't sell it on record anyway. I wouldn't rush to the download store or whatever to buy it. So I think I will give it 6 out of 10.
0: I'm going to go one up and say 7 out of 10.
1: Oh, well, there you go.
0: Just because of a voice. I think it was a really smooth voice. Yeah, I really liked it.
1: Well, we like good voices on the radio, because here on Hospital Radio, we try and play all the music that you like. And maybe you don't want to sing like Cascada. Maybe you want to dance. Well, if you feel like dancing, you could be like Leo Sayer. Here he is.

0: Leo Sayer is making you feel like dancing, I hope so. But you don't need to dance, just sit there and tap your fingers or tap your toes or tap anything, in fact, yes. And that was a number two hit for him in 1976, number one in the United States, and he got a Grammy Award in 1977 for that particular song, which he co-wrote.
1: Now, our final song from Ace of Base is going to bring us up to the hour, our last song of the Snippets episode. This song, you may know the original by a famous band called Bananarama. That's a little clue.
0: Oh, yes.
1: So, I think you'll like this one.
0: Okay.

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2: From the Sky News Centre at 4, the King and Queen say they're heartbroken and send their most profound sympathy to those affected by the flash floods in Nepal. More than 350 people are known to have died, while 1,300 others are missing there and in neighbouring Tibet. They include 33 from the UK after a glacier collapsed. Here's Australia's Foreign Minister Penny Wong.
3: At least 34 Australians are amongst those missing. We understand these Australians were part of separate pilgrimage and tour groups. I'm not in a position to provide any further details about them at this stage.
2: Data belonging to nearly 9 million customers has been stolen in a cyber attack at Manchester, Stansted and East Midlands airports. Their operator insists passenger safety and aviation security hasn't been compromised. A vehicle's crashed into a wall outside a house near Middlesbrough, close to the scene of two fatal incidents in less than a week. Two people died in a fire yesterday and seven were killed in a crash on the A66 at the weekend. Russia's accused the UK of playing with fire after it agreed to share a blueprint with Kyiv for producing Storm Shadow missiles. Moscow has warned of the potential for strikes on British military facilities in Ukraine and beyond. UEFA is preparing legal action against FIFA president Gianni Infantino over the controversial World Cup investment plans. European football's governing bodies considering criminal proceedings in Switzerland linked to the failed proposal to sell future profits to private investors. Our sports correspondent Rob Harris says UEFA claims the plan damaged FIFA's reputation and governance.
4: This is the legal document from UEFA. It calls this World Cup venture a fraudulently off-market price promoted by Infantino for his own benefit. This was a vehicle for Infantino and a small circle to acquire a permanent stake and otherwise profit from FIFA's most valuable assets.
2: A British man's become the first in the world to have a brain tumour removed using live AI. Surgeons in London operated on a 48-year-old from Bedfordshire. That's the latest.
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5: Hello there and welcome along to the A to Z of Pop with me, Richard Smith. Thank you very much indeed for tuning in our way. It's great to have you with us. So, brought to you in association with Specsavers Opticians, during the next hour I'll be featuring songs and artists from one decade between the 1960s and the 2010s, whose name or title begins with the same letter. And on the programme today, I'm going to be featuring the letter F from the 1960s, with performances by artists including Ella Fitzgerald, Billy Fury, Rick Nelson, Fleetwood Mac, Cliff Richard, Connie Francis, and Jerry and the Pacemakers. I wonder if you're going to have to guess as to what and who I'll be playing later on in the show. Anyway, whilst I'm doing all the work, all you have to do for the next hour is to just settle back, relax, and stay tuned to us here on your favourite station for the A to Z of Pop. And to get us away to the very best possible start from 1964, Brian O'Hara, Mike Millward, Billy Hatton, and Dave Lovelady. They were better known as the Foremost, with a tune called...
6: Ali!

0: 1961 all over again for Brenda May Tarplay. Yes, Brenda Lee to me and you, American performer and top charting solo female vocalist of the 1960s. And at 4 foot 9 inches tall, she received the nickname Little Miss Dynamite in 1957 after recording the song Dynamite. But just there from 1961, as I say, a number 38 hit in the UK, full number one, which fits into this programme perfectly because it begins with F. The Foremost before that from 1964 from the Merseybeat Sound, and A Little Loving. Now then, what can you tell me about the Threepenny Opera? Well, until I got the Book of Knowledge open, I didn't know either. But it's the other name for a tune called Mac the Knife. And there's been loads of different people recorded versions of this particular tune. But from 1960, here's a UK number 19 hit for Ella Fitzgerald.
1: Oh, the shark has curly teeth.

You're listening to Richard Smith and the A to Z of Pop. It's magic.

0: There you go, from the film of the same name, Frankie and Johnny, in 1966, Elvis Presley. Yes, and if you're wondering, the role of Frankie was played by Donna Douglas from the Beverly Hillbillies. And before that, it was Ella Fitzgerald and her version of Mac the Knife, which got all very excitable, didn't it? Yeah, that's good stuff, though. If you've just tuned in our way, it's the A to Z of Pop with me, Richard Smith, brought to you in association with Specsavers Opticians. On the show today, we're looking at song titles and artists that all begin with the same letter of the alphabet from the same decade. And today we're looking at the letter F from the 1960s. You see, Frankie and Johnny, Ella Fitzgerald, Fool Number One, The Foremost. That's how it works. So please do stay with us right here on your favourite radio station for some more from the files of the A to Z of Pop. Now, I can't remember in over 30 years of doing these sorts of things ever playing this particular tune before, but I'm going to play it now. It's The Crazy World of Arthur Brown. You know the one, don't you? It was his one and only UK chart hit, really. One of those original one-hit wonders. Got as high as number one in 1968. Now then, I was reading the Book of Knowledge, and it says here, I've got to read this to you. Brown quickly earned a reputation for both his powerful voice, which spanned four octaves, and his outlandish performances, including the use of a burning metal helmet, which led to occasional mishaps. No, surely not. During an early appearance at the Windsor Festival in 1967, Brown wore a colander on his head soaked in methanol. That's not going to end well, is it? The fuel poured over his head by accident and caught fire. Surely. Two bystanders doused the flames by pouring beer on Brown's head, preventing any serious injury. And the flaming head then became an Arthur Brown signature. Blimey, you couldn't make it up, could you? On occasion, he also stripped naked while performing, most notably in Italy, where after setting his hair on fire, he was arrested and deported.
1: I am the god of hellfire, and I bring you

Fantastic, I love that. 1963 for Freddie and the Dreamers, and I'm telling you now, number two hit in the UK for them. Number 34 was how it got to for the Four Tops in 1965, and it's the same old song. Well, it's the A to Z of Pop with me, Richard Smith, and about the same old song, but anyway, here we go. Look at the songs and the stars from the 1960s that begin with the same letter of the alphabet.

0: Today we're looking at titles and artists, beginning with the letter F. You see, Freddie and the Dreamers, Four Tops. So what's coming up in the second half of the show? Well, a few more hits and memories for you, just like this.
1: It's Richard Smith and the A to Z of Pop.

0: 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It's Richard Smith and the A to Z of Pop.
1: And sounds pretty good to me. I hope you agree. Well, yeah, why not? And please do stay with us for the next 30 minutes or so right here on your favourite station for much more from the files of the A to Z of Pop. Georgia Fame in a moment or two with the Ballad of Bonnie and Clyde. But first this from Rick Nelson from 1963.

Depicting a sad tale and the ballad of Bonnie and Clyde from 1967, Georgie Fame, the only British pop star, according to the Book of Knowledge, to have achieved 3 number one hits with his only top 10 chart entries. Yeah, in 1964, Getaway in 1966, and that particular tune there, the ballad of Bonnie and Clyde in 1967. It was Ricky Nelson in 1963 with a number 12 hit for Fools Rush In Where Angels Fear to Tread. Now then, what can you tell me about the Four Pennies? Right, okay. Well, here we go. The Four Pennies were an English 1960s pop group, most notable for their 1964 chart-topping song Juliet. And now you'd think at this point I'd push the button and on would come Juliet. But no, I thought I'd trick you there. 1966, a couple of years after that, they had a tune in the charts at the lower end of the chart, number 32 to be precise. And Trouble Is My Middle Name.

That's eerie, isn't it? It was two tunes sort of melded into one in 1969 for Fleetwood Mac and Oh Well. Peter Green, Danny Kirwan, John McVie, Mick Fleetwood, Jeremy Spencer and Sandra Elston on the recorder right at the end. Yeah. And it was, got as high as number two in the UK chart, so it did pretty well for them. The Four Pennies before that, and Trouble, if you'd not guessed, is my middle name. Thank you. If you've just tuned in our way, it's the A to Z of Pop with me, Richard Smith. Brought to you in association with Specsavers Opticians, as hopefully you've gathered by now. We're looking at song titles and artists that all begin with the same letter of the alphabet from the same decade. The letter F from the 1960s, to be precise. Anyway, please do stay with us right here on your favourite station for some more from the files of the A to Z of Pop. Continuing now with a lovely sound from 1962, this will be Ruby Murray and her 40 Shades of Green.

Oh, that's rather nice, isn't it? Cliff with the Shadows in 1960 and Fall in Love with You. Never actually came from an album. That, I find that a bit hard to believe, really. Ruby Murray, 40 Shades of Green from 1962 before that. Now then, moving on to 1961, sandwich in the middle of those two tunes, was Where the Boys Are, which came from a 1960 film of the same name. This time it's Connie Francis doing the singing here of the title track from 1961, a big number five for her in the UK charts, Where the Boys Are.

0: Taken from the 1967 album Green Green Grass of Home, Tom Jones there, Old Leathery Chops, and his funny, familiar, forgotten feelings. And that's not easy to say, really. Connie Francis before that from 1961, from the 1960 film Where the Boys Are. So there we are. That almost concludes our look at the letter F from the 1960s for today.
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0: That sounds like a plan to me. I think I might do that as soon as I get home. Anyway, this edition of the programme was brought to you in association with Specsavers Opticians, and I really do hope that you've enjoyed the last hour rediscovering all those hits and memories. Until the next time then, this is Richard Smith saying thank you very much indeed for your company on the programme today. Join me again soon here on your favourite station, but for now it's on to my final tune for this time around, and we're going to finish with a big one from 1964. Jerry and the Pacemakers and Ferry Across the Mersey. Thanks for listening. I'll see you later. Take care. Ta-ra!

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2: From the Sky News Centre at 5, Andy Burnham's pledged £5 million in aid following the devastating flash floods in Nepal and Tibet. The Prime Minister also says emergency search teams are on standby to help the international rescue operation. More than 350 people have died and 1,300, including 33 British nationals, are unaccounted for. Our Asia correspondent Cordelia Lynch is in Nepal.
3: It is one of the worst disasters this country has seen. The search is going to take weeks. Underneath so much of the mud behind me are homes, our families. This country only starting to count the cost of this epic disaster.
2: An inquest heard two officers killed in a collision in Middlesbrough at the weekend died of head and neck injuries. Separately, police are investigating after a vehicle crashed into a wall outside a house in the early hours, also near Middlesbrough. UEFA is preparing legal action against FIFA president Gianni Infantino over his now abandoned plans to sell off stakes in the World Cup to private investors. European football's governing body is considering criminal proceedings in Switzerland. There's been another fall in the number of asylum seekers housed in hotels across the UK. It was down to just over 16,000 at the end of June, 70% lower than the peak in September 2023. A British man has become the first person in the world to have a brain tumour removed using live AI-assisted surgery. Rhys Hibbert says the operation saved his eyesight. Daniel Kahn was one of the surgeons who worked on the procedure in London.
4: How it works is it watches surgery and sees exactly what the surgeons see, and it highlights on a separate screen their life-sustaining and sight-sustaining structures that obviously we have to know about at all points and we have to avoid to remove the tumour safely.
2: England's cricketers have struggled with the bat on the opening day of the second test with Pakistan at Lord's. At tee, they are 180 for 5. That's the latest. I'm Faye Rowlands.
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0: 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Whoa.

yet. Ace bus stop ain't seen nothing yet. Good afternoon. Welcome to Northern Air Hospital Radio with me, Claire. Thank you so much for joining me. You've got me for the next hour. We're going to play some amazing tunes, just having a good catch up, talking about some of the headlines as well, all the nice ones, don't worry. And of course, making you feel as good as possible. Right, cracking track. It's Arrested Development. It's people every day.

It's a Rhythmics. Do you know what? I surprised myself so much that I know all the lyrics to those songs. And then I realised, yeah, well, my dad played them over and over again when I was a kid. It sort of implants itself in your brain, doesn't it? Speaking of implanting yourself when it comes to music, I actually played a music quiz the other day. And I've got to be honest, I've never been great at music quizzes, but obviously all this hospital radio is paying off because I'm going to say, and I sound big at it, I actually won. What are you like on your music knowledge? Is it something you're really sharp on, or you think, nah, I prefer general knowledge? Right, one of my favourite songs ever. Now, this group, they didn't do too much, but what they did was incredible. It's the Cardigans, Erase and Rewind.

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It's Blur, it's Park Life. Hey, it's all going to be happening soon, isn't it? All of the events, all of the summer sort of festivals, Park Life is all literally round the corner. Have you managed to get tickets? Have you secured anything for this summer? Or are you thinking, do you know what? I think I'd rather just spend it in the garden. I don't blame you. Right, something a bit different. It's Ulla Adams. It's Get Here.

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is Funboy 3. You're listening to me, Claire, on Northern Air Hospital Radio, getting you a little bit closer to tea time. But I hope you're feeling nice and rested and enjoying the tunes. And of course, the sunshine. It's China Black. It's Searching.

0: Do you have a special dietary requirement? Whether that is ethnic, cultural, religious, or a special diet, we can provide a range of meals suitable for your needs. We serve a full kosher menu, which has been prepared and cooked in our own kosher kitchen, fully supervised by the Manchester Beth Din. We have a range of halal meals prepared and cooked by Medina Foods. For those who require a smooth textured meal, we have pureed food available. If you are only able to chew weekly, then we can supply a variety of very soft meals. Suitable items are identified with an S for soft on the menu. We also have diabetic options highlighted on the menu. If you need any assistance in choosing the right meal, please ask a member of the nursing staff, who will also be happy to help you with any suggestions by contacting the catering manager.
1: Claire Cummins.
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Disenchanted is such a good throwback. We're just talking about if you've got any gigs booked in for this year. Well, I'm a little bit pregnant at the minute, so I think, unfortunately, I can't quite do a music gig. However, I've booked a few comedy gigs, but what was quite funny, I was having to book the seats, and I had to make sure I booked the aisle seat, because the amount of times I need a wee, it's unreal. But no, I hope you've got something nice to look forward to over this summer, or maybe you just think, you know what, Claire, after the craziness of this winter, I'm having a chilled one, I'm getting in the garden, I'm getting the barbecue on. You know what? You'll be home before you know it. Right, it's Alone Again. Naturally, it's Northern Air.

I love music. You know what? Honestly, I've loved being with you today. Thank you so much for coming to join me. Stay well, get rested, and I'll catch you next time. However, stay tuned with Northern Air. We've got some incredible presenters, great music to come. And to finish off, I always like a nice little song. It's Orison. It's No Tomorrow.

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2: From the Sky News Centre at 6, rescue teams in Nepal say the scale of the damage caused by flash floods is beyond imagination. Over 380 people are confirmed dead so far after a glacier collapsed close to the border with Tibet. 1,300 people are still missing, including 33 British nationals. Tessa Boudry from the charity Hope and Homes for Children says keeping families together is vital.
3: What's really important afterwards, and that's what we're working on and preparing for, is to ensure that children continue to be connected to their families and not being separated. 17,000 children expected to be impacted. Children and families are suffering.
2: Police are investigating after a car crashed into a wall outside a house near Middlesbrough, the third incident nearby in less than a week. No one was hurt, as Cleveland police also look into yesterday's house fire, in which a young girl and her aunt died, and Saturday's crash on the A66, which killed seven. Shingi Marariki has been across inquests opened into the deaths of the two police officers in that collision.
4: The provisional cause of death was head and neck injuries for PC Blades, while the cause of death for PC Clough were neck injuries. And we also learned that everyone involved in the accident died at the scene.
2: UEFA is preparing to bring criminal proceedings against FIFA president Gianni Infantino over his failed plans to sell stakes in the World Cup to private investors. European football's governing body says the proposals brought reputational damage. Three major airports have been hit by a cyber attack. The operator of Manchester, Stansted and East Midlands airports says passenger safety and aviation security wasn't compromised. England's cricketers have now gone past the 200 mark on the first day of the second test against Pakistan at Lords. A short time ago, the hosts were 227 for 8. And Rangers are holding firm at 0-0 with the Jablonets, protecting their 1-0 lead from the first leg in the Conference League playoff. That's the latest. I'm Faye Rowlands.
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Good afternoon, it's Alice Blaxland here on Northern Air, and what a way to start. I love that song so much. That was Ed Sheeran, that was Overpass Graffiti. Now do stick around for the next hour, as I've got a wide variety of artists today. Actually, I've got some new, I've got some old, I've just got a bit of everything, so you want to stick around for that. But first, let's get a bit of Kaiser Chiefs up for you. This is a fab one by them. This is I Predict a Riot here on Northern Air.

That was Girls Aloud with I Think We're Alone Now. Now, coming up next, I've got a song that, just seeing the title of it and the artist, I didn't really know who it was or what it was, but I just had a little snippet of it in my ear just now, and it's such a good song, so I'm so excited to play this. This is Rock Your Body, Mic Check 1-2 by MVP here on North.

knew. He's just such a great artist. That was Penny Lover. Now, coming up next, we have got my favourite artist, according to Spotify. I don't know if anyone else uses Spotify, but at the end of the year, they put together the songs that you've listened to the most in that year and who your favourite artist was, what kind of genres you listened to, and so on. And my favourite artist that I apparently listened to the most was Elton John. So, got to keep with it. I thought I'd put it on. So this is Elton John for you now. This is Curtains.

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was The Sweetest Thing by U2. I actually quite like that one from U2. Now, coming up next, I've actually got a song I have not heard in ages properly. However, my two friends that are singers have just, we literally all went out the other night, and it got towards the end of the night and the guitar got brought out. Obviously, it was one of those nights, and they actually done a little remix of this song, and I just forgot how great of a song it was. So let's get it on for you. This is the Black Eyed Peas with Don't Funk With My Heart here on Northern Air.

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Now, I'm actually quite surprised I've not heard that one yet from Westlife. That was my hero. Now, there's one of my friends in the office, very, very close friend of mine. How I was saying earlier how Elton John was my number one Spotify artist, my friend George, his was Westlife. And apparently he was 0.01% that had Westlife as their number one artist. And I've not heard that song. I thought he would have been playing it out in the office. So I'm actually going to quiz him tomorrow and see if he knows that song, and let's see if he's an actual real fan or not. Before that, we had Rhinestone Cowboy. Love that one. And coming up next, we've got an absolute classic from Kings of Leon. This is Sex on Fire.

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1: So that was one of my songs on my new playlist that Spotify has made for me, and it's just made me realise how many great songs that I've clearly listened to over the year, and that was one of them, and it just reminded me of how good of a song it was, so I thought I'd share that with you. Now, already we are at the end of my hour. I don't know where this time goes, but do stick around. At 7 o'clock we have got Dave here for you, which you do not want to miss. Now, I hope your stay in hospital is going as best as it can, and I'm sending all my love and wishes and hoping that you are back home soon. But before I go, I've got one more song for you, and I'll be back here on Saturday afternoon. But first, let's get that song on for you. This is Katie Tunstall. I don't know how to say her name, but I love her anyway. This is Other Side of the World here on Northern Air, and I'll be back on Saturday afternoon, so I'll see you then.

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2: From the Sky News Centre at 7, more than 380 people are now confirmed to have died after flash floods in Nepal and neighbouring Tibet. It's after a glacier collapsed near the border. 33 UK nationals are among around 1,300 others who are missing. This woman's been searching for her son at a hospital in Kathmandu.
3: My son was stuck in the floods. He's a truck driver and told me he was driving. We last spoke before it hit. But there's no news of him. We can't find out anything.
2: The UK is providing £5 million in aid. European football's governing body is preparing to bring criminal proceedings against FIFA president Gianni Infantino. It's over his now abandoned attempt to sell shares in the World Cup to private investors. The seven people killed in a car crash near Middlesbrough on Saturday died from head and neck injuries, an inquest has heard. Two were police officers. The data of nearly 9 million customers has been accessed in a cyber attack targeting three major airports. The company, which operates Manchester, Stansted and East Midlands airports, says passenger safety and aviation security wasn't compromised. The company says it's working with the relevant authorities. Barnaby Papadopoulos is following developments.
4: The group said that no bank details or payment information were obtained in the hack. But if you get an unexpected call, email or text claiming to be from one of the airports, the advice right now is to be cautious.
2: England's cricketers have struggled to build runs against Pakistan, closing day one of the second test at Lord's on 248 for 9. The top scorer was Jamie Smith on 61. Rangers have gone into extra time in Czechia against Jablonec in the Conference League playoff with the score 1-1 on aggregate. Motherwell are heading out 4-2 down in their tie with Freiburg of Germany. And Donald Trump signed an executive order to rename Lake Ontario Lake America. He says the change on the US side of the border will take effect immediately. That's the latest. I'm Faye Rowlands.
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Beatles, The Long and Winding Road. It's Dave Langer here on Northern Air Hospital Radio with you 24 hours a day, 7 days a week, and I'm with you between now and 8 o'clock this evening. The song there was from 1970 from one of the world's most successful groups, and it wasn't even a hit. Here's Gladys Knight and the Pips now.

0: What were you doing in 1976 when that was a hit? Gladys Knight and the Pips and the Midnight Train to Georgia.
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0: And we're going to go to another year now after 1976. We're going to go to the year 2000. And it was on that year that the Pope visited the Middle East, Jordan, Israel and the Palestinian territories. Also the year that Vladimir Putin was elected president of Russia. And also the love bug hit the computers worldwide. Ronan Keating now, life is a roller coaster. 24 hours a day, 7 days a week. 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And you're going to stay with me right through till 8 o'clock this evening.

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2: On average, we consume about 9 grams, that's 2 teaspoonfuls of salt per day. About 2/3 of this is added by manufacturers when the food is processed. The remainder is added at home during cooking or at the table. Only a small amount is naturally present in food. We only need about 6 grams of salt each day, so most of us eat more salt than we actually need. Eating too much salt can lead to high blood pressure. This in turn can cause heart disease, strokes, and kidney disease. Here are a few tips for reducing salt. 1. Use less in cooking. 2. Taste food before adding salt. 3. Reduce salty snacks such as crisps and salted nuts. 4. When buying tinned vegetables, choose ones with no added salt. At first, you might miss the taste of salt, but you'll soon get used to it.
3: Hear the stylist.

Can't Help Falling in Love here on Northern Air Hospital Radio. Hope you're enjoying the music on the programmes this evening. If you want to request and pick your own song, don't forget, give us a ring. We'd love to play your favourite song. Let's play a song now from a female artist, Ella Fitzgerald, and it was one of the finest songs ever written and lyrically performed by her. It was a Cole Porter song. This is Every Time We Say Goodbye.

0: recorded in 1956, Ella Fitzgerald. And every time we say goodbye, let's tell you about tomorrow afternoon if you're unfortunate to be in hospital.
1: Pin back your luggers, ladies and gentlemen, boys and girls, grannies and grandmas. It's Richard Smith.
2: 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I'll see you later. Take care. Ta-ra!
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We're going to play two songs from a singer-songwriter, Raymond O'Sullivan, better known as Gilbert O'Sullivan.

0: two songs there from Gilbert O'Sullivan. The first one you heard was Claire, and Alone Again Naturally, both from 1972.
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0: We do like to play you good songs that perhaps you don't hear as much on the radio today as you should do.

Honey's there in a song called The End of the Line. It's Dave Langer here on this Thursday evening, keeping you company for another 12 minutes till the news at the top of the hour at 8 o'clock. And let's tell you now some things that happened in our next year, 1964. And it was in that year that the British newspaper tycoon Lord Beaverbrook died. Also, the former Prime Minister Winston Churchill made his last appearance in Parliament. This next song also became number one in that year. Here's Cilla Black.

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2: And an ultimate record coming up from the Foundations from 1967. It got to number one in September. Do you remember this song?

And the final record on the programme this evening after the Foundations is from Earth, Wind and Fire, and After the Love Has Gone from 1979. News coming up at the top of the hour. And a very good night from me, Dave Lang. I hope you've enjoyed the music this evening.

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2: From the Sky News Centre at 8. The King and Queen say they're heartbroken by the devastating flash floods in Nepal and Tibet. Around 400 people are known to have died while 1,400 are still missing, including 33 British nationals. The UK government's pledged £5 million in assistance. Donald Trump says American aid is also on the way.
3: We've spoken to the leadership and we let them know anything they want we'll have. And there were 50, maybe 60 Americans over there. We haven't gotten the full list yet, but hopefully they're okay. Somebody will be lost, unfortunately.
2: UEFA is preparing to bring criminal proceedings against FIFA president Gianni Infantino over his failed World Cup sell-off bid. European football's governing body says his actions amount to reputational damage. An inquest has found the two police officers and five young men killed in the A66 crash near Middlesbrough at the weekend died from head and neck injuries. More officers are being sent to the area after a series of incidents. Russia's accused the UK of playing with fire after it agreed to share a blueprint with Kyiv for producing Storm Shadow missiles. Moscow's warned of catastrophic consequences, including the potential for strikes on British military facilities in Ukraine and beyond. A British man's become the first person in the world to have a brain tumour removed using live AI-assisted surgery. Rhys Hibbert says the operation saved his eyesight and he's now returned to work. Daniel Kahn was one of the surgeons who worked on the procedure in London.
4: How it works is it watches surgery and sees exactly what the surgeons see, and it highlights on a separate screen their life-sustaining and sight-sustaining structures that obviously we have to know about at all points and we have to avoid to remove the tumour safely.
2: Rangers are out of Europe after losing their Conference League playoff on penalties to Jablonec in Czechia. Motherwell are eliminated too after they went down 4-1, 7-2 on aggregate to Freiburg of Germany. That's the latest. I'm Faye Rowlands.
0: Northern Air.
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5: Now you may just recognise this piece of music as the tune played when the chart countdown was read out. Artists and record buyers alike will be hanging on the DJ's every word to find out where their song had reached in the charts. Hello there, it's Richard Smith here on your favourite station, where for the next hour or so, we're going to take a number from 2 to 20 and play tunes from the 1960s to today that only got to that number in the UK singles charts. There's some surprises along the way for you, so please do stay with us as we're just about to reveal the number we're concentrating on for the next 60 minutes.
6: 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It's a song that only got to number two.
5: Number two, is it? Oh, well, it never quite made the top spot, but there is some cracking tunes to listen to today on the show. None more so than this. Kept off the top spot by Hips Don't Lie from Shakira in 2006. This will be Christina Aguilera. Yeah. And ain't no

Michael Barrett. Shaking Stevens to Me and You. He spent 4 weeks at number two in 1981, stuck behind Adam and the Ants and Stand and Deliver. Yeah, You Drive Me Crazy. 12 weeks on the charts in total in 1981 for him. And before that, and kicking off the show in fine style from the album Back to Basics, a tune that sold 400,000 copies in the UK, 2006, Christina Aguilera and Ain't No Other Man. We're looking at the number two songs today here on Only Got Two. So not quite the top spot, but number two, I suppose they'd have to be happy with that, wouldn't they? Well, here's a lady that got to number two in 2011, stuck behind Bruno Mars and his Grenade. This tune sold over 3 million copies in the UK. It's Adele, and she's Rolling in the Deep.

1970, remembered all over again with T-Rex and the tune that is considered to have heralded the glam rock movement in its entirety. It spent 20 weeks on the UK charts in the top 40, some of those at number 2 behind Clive Dunn's Grandad. In 1970, T-Rex, Ride a White Swan. And before that, it was Adele from 2011 and Rolling in the Deep. You're listening to Only Got Two with me, Richard Smith. It's the show where we take a specific number from 2 to 20 and play songs that only got to that number in the UK singles charts. Covering more than 6 decades of chart hits from the 1960s to today, and on the show today we're looking at songs that only got to number 2, so didn't quite make that top spot. So please do stay with us right here on your favourite station for more hits and memories as we discover even more tunes that only got to number 2. Very shortly, from 1999, a bit of a dance floor hit for Fats and Small, and they're going to turn around. But to take us there, from 2021, here's The Weeknd, which spent a couple of weeks behind Good For You by Olivia Rodrigo at number 2. It's called Save Your Tears. I suppose you would be crying if you only got to number 2, wouldn't you? Yeah.

British electronic dance music duo Fats and Small, Jason Fats Haywood and Russell Small, from their album, get this, Now Fats What I Small Music. Quite like that. First time I've heard that one. From 1999. It was a tune that got stuck behind Martine McCutcheon's Perfect Moment at number 2, 16 weeks on the charts, and before that, 35 weeks on the charts for The Weeknd and Save Your Tears. Now, The Weeknd, I was looking at the global sales on that particular tune. The streaming is 4.66 billion streams. Save Your Tears from 2021, The Weeknd. But it did get stuck behind Olivia Rodrigo, and Good For You. Now, here's a tune that originally surfaced way back when, in 1958. It was revived in 1962 by Cliff Richard and The Shadows. It was stuck behind Good Luck Charm from Elvis Presley at number 2 for 3

0: The interesting thing about that particular tune is the fact that it was an actual B-side of I'm Looking Out of the Window. But with a lot of Cliff Richard tunes played in the late 50s, early 60s, it got a lot of airplay, did Do You Wanna Dance? So they made that into a sort of a double A-sided single and took it to number two in the UK charts in 1962, 17 weeks, Cliff Richard and the Shadows, and Do You Wanna Dance? This is Only Got To, the show where we look at songs that only got to a specific number in the UK charts, from 2 to 20 with me, Richard Smith. And here's a little taster of what's coming up in part 2 of the show.
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0: kind of music on your favourite station. It's Richard Smith.
1: Well, does that sound good to you? If it does, then please do stay with us right here on your favourite station as we find even more songs that only got to number two. Starting this half of the show then with a tune from Midnight Memories. It is the boys from One Direction in 2013. And they're dancing all night to the best song ever. Don't tell us what it is, though. Obviously, it got to number two.

Spice World, it is the Spice Girl. 1998. Stuck behind Run DMC and Jason Nevins, and it's like that.

And before that, we were with One Direction, who was stuck at number two in 2013 behind Avicii's Wake Me Up. Now, here's a tune that spent 21 weeks on the UK Top 40, some of those at number two, but it was stuck behind two different number ones. It's Doja Cat and Say So. She failed at number two behind Toosie Slide by Drake and Rockstar by DaBaby. Well, if you say so, Doja Cat. Kid Creole and the Coconuts coming up after this.

0: I think maybe sometimes you have to hold your hands up and say, oh, fair play, I got to number two. But I was stuck behind Culture Club and Do You Really Want to Hurt Me in 1982. Kid Creole and the Coconuts. I was going to list who was in the band, but I looked at the list and thought, well, I'll be here till 3 weeks on Tuesday. Kid Creole is August Darnell, the Coconuts, Fonda Rae, Corey Day, Cheryl Poirier, I think that's how you say it, Adriana Kagi, Taryn Hagee and Eva Tudor Jones were the Coconuts on that particular occasion. And as I say, the band had about, I don't know, 400 or 500 different members. It was Kid Creole of the Coconuts, Annie, I'm Not Your Daddy from 1982, Doja Cat before that, and Say So from 2020. You're listening to Only Got To. It's the show where we take a specific number from 2 to 20 and play songs that only got to that number in the UK singles charts. And covering more than six decades of chart hits from the 1960s to today, hello there, I'm Richard Smith, and today we're looking at songs that only got to number two. Yeah, just failed to get to that top spot, so please do stay with us right here on your favourite station for more hits and memories as we discover even more tunes that only got as high as number two. Now here's a tune by Josh Abrahams and Emil Damian. They were called Pure Tone, and they, in 2002, were addicted to bass.
1: Your bass

0: You've got to love a tune with a false ending. Catches everybody out, does that? The Beatles from 1967. A double A-sided single with Penny Lane, which got to number two in 1967. Spending 16 weeks on the UK charts and got stuck behind Engelbert Humperdinck's Release Me. Before that, it was Pure Tone from Australia, and they were stuck behind More Than a Woman from Aaliyah in 2002 at number two with Addicted to Bass. Well, unfortunately, that's all I've got time for now. I have no idea where that time's gone, but it's gone. Anyway, I really do hope that you've enjoyed listening back to the music choices I've made today, and that it's brought back a few memories for you.
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0: That's a really good idea, don't you know, and I'm going to do that just as soon as I get home. Anyway, for the past hour, we've been enjoying tunes that only got to number two in the UK singles charts. Thank you so much for your company on the programme today, and please join us again soon right here on your favourite station for another edition of Only Got To. I'm going to leave you for now then with a tune from 1976 that got stuck at number two behind Brotherhood of Man's Save Your Kisses for Me. Yeah, we all know the dance to that. Spent 2 weeks at number two. A song written by American soul artist Barry White alongside Ray Parker Jr. Yes, he of Ghostbusters fame. They penned this together in 1976 and took it to number two. You see the trouble with me? Thanks again for listening. I'll see you later. Bye for now.

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2: From the Sky News Centre at 9. Rescue teams assessing the damage from flash floods in Nepal say the scale of the disaster is beyond imagination. Nearly 400 people have died and more than 1,400 are unaccounted for, including 33 British nationals. It's after a glacier collapse sent a torrent of muddy water through buildings and villages. Prime Minister Andy Burnham says the UK has promised £5 million in aid.
3: These are such distressing scenes coming out of Nepal, and we feel for the people there and everything that they're going through at this moment in time. Such devastation of communities and already, sadly it seems, such huge loss of life.
2: The leader of Redcar and Cleveland Council says more than 200 extra officers have been drafted in to help police keep innocent residents safe following a string of recent incidents near Middlesbrough. Investigations are continuing after two people died in a house fire yesterday, while seven others died in a head-on crash nearby on Saturday. The data of nearly 9 million people has been accessed in a cyber attack. The company which operates Manchester, Stansted and East Midlands airports says it's working with the relevant authorities. Some of the UK's leading doctors are warning men could be taking testosterone replacement therapy when they don't need it. They fear social media and marketing are convincing some that normal testosterone levels are too low. Chana J. Sana is a specialist in reproductive hormones.
4: All medications have risks. And if you give testosterone to every single man, what you will do is cause immense harm. So it causes thickening of muscles, including the heart. It causes high blood pressure. It makes your cholesterol worse.
2: Rangers crashed out of Europe after losing their Conference League playoff on penalties to Jablonec in Czechia. Motherwell were eliminated by German side Freiburg, 7-2 on aggregate. Hibs are facing an exit, 1-1 to Ghent at home. And US President Donald Trump signed an order renaming Lake Ontario Lake America. He says the change on the US side of the border will take effect immediately. That's the latest. I'm Faye Rowlands.
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5: Get lots of requests for ABBA every night of the week, and tonight's no exception. But we've chosen this one for you tonight. This is for Leanne and also for Arthur over on F6 of North Manchester General Hospital. Thanks for your request. Hope you enjoy the music, and I hope you like this choice. It's If It Wasn't For The Night. This is ABBA on Northern Air.

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0: Playing all your favourite tunes on the request show. And I love doing this show, I've got to tell you, because we get to hear lots of different songs. Some songs come around all the time, like this next one. This one's especially for Mary over at Salford Royal. Hope you're feeling better tonight, Mary. It's Robbie Williams, of course. This is Angels.

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1: 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It's a great tune, and I haven't heard this for ages. It's Midnight at the Oasis. This is Maria Muldaur on Northern Air.

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0: 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Leslie's given us a call from Ward F6 at North Manchester General. And for you, especially Leslie, from 1975, this is All Around My Hat from Steel Eye Span.

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0: This one's for Deborah on Ward F6 at North Manchester General Hospital. Glad to have you along, Deborah, and I'm glad you're enjoying the music tonight. Thanks for your call, especially for you. It's Elton John. This is your song.

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0: 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It's 0161 740 7474. Here comes Phil Collins and his first solo hit. This is In the Air Tonight, especially for Gene on Ward F6. Get well soon, Gene, and I hope you feel better very soon.

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0: 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Phyllis sent us a request in from Ward F6 from 1938, the film The Wizard of Oz. Can you believe it's that old? What a fabulous film it is. What a great choice, Phyllis. For you, it's Judy Garland and Somewhere Over the Rainbow.

0: From 1938, The Wizard of Oz, a 15-year-old Judy Garland there, especially for Phyllis, and that's Over the Rainbow.
1: Here's Alex, turning at a junction. 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
0: 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Glad to have your company and hope you're feeling a lot better today. Don't forget, if you'd like a request, just give us a call. It's 0161 740 7474. Don't forget, at 10 o'clock tonight, we have our concert. Every night of the week, we do a concert between 10 and 11, so don't miss that one. If you're called Stan, and then Stan, this one's for you, down at Ward F5 at North Manchester General. You wanted some REM called Everybody Hurts. Hope you don't. Hope you're feeling a lot better today. Hope this one cheers you up.

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1: Some great choices coming out tonight on the Request Show right here on Northern Air Hospital Radio. Here comes one for Sheila. I've not heard this one for ages, Sheila, down there on Ward I-6. And I hope you're feeling a lot better today. Hope this music's cheering you up. Here's your favourite tune. It's Masquinada from Sergio Mendes of Brazil 66.

especially for Sheila on Ward I6, Sergio Mendes, Brazil 66, and that's Mashkinada, right here, Northern Air Hospital Radio. It's the Northern Air Request Show, glad to have your company, hope you're feeling better today. Don't forget, the concert's coming up at 10 o'clock tonight, we do it every night of the week, between 10 and 11, and if you want to know who's live tonight on Northern Air, just tune in straight after the news at 10 o'clock, and you will find out. And meanwhile, a request from Michael Jackson, from Angela, on Ward F6, right here at North Manchester General Hospital. Glad to have your company, Angela, hope you're feeling better tonight. And for you, it is Michael Jackson, You Are Not Alone. No.

0: It's the Northern Air Request Show with Phil Salter here till 10 o'clock tonight. Glad to have you along. And don't forget, if you like a request, it's 0161 740 7474. Michael Jackson there. That's You Are Not Alone.
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0: 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Ben, on 1F6 tonight, hope you're feeling better, in North Manchester General. And for you, a classic from 1972, a number one single from Rod Stewart, this is You Wear It Well.

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3: Ladies and gentlemen!

So tell me now. Are you ready for me? I want to sing songs from my album, Private Dancer, for you. And this one is, I Might Have Been Queen.

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We all thank you. Now, I want to sing you a song. And I want you to listen.

the last few years in my life. Wonderful times. I have toured with Rolling Stones, Rod Stewart, Lionel Richie. I have done a recording with duet with David Bowie. I've done a movie with Mel Gibson and Mad Max Part 3. I've done something else. With a guy from Canada. He's really cute, you know? It's really good also. Matter of fact, I brought him along. We did a song together called It's Only Love. I think I'll bring him out now. By the way, his name is Brian.

Really didn't mind waiting, did you? Just decided that after all that work, I would try to look pretty for you. You know? You know how vain us girls can get, huh? Well, actually, it's time for us all to do something together because all of this stuff is working around here. Actually, this is a song that David Bowie and Iggy Pop wrote a while ago. And David and I recorded it on his last David Bowie Tonight's album. We're gonna do that together tonight. I want everybody, listen, I want you to sway with me. And we're gonna sing it together tonight.

0: surprise, huh?
1: I must say that I've seen Tina so many times over the years, and this is a privilege to be on the same stage as you, Tina.
0: I've been asking for a long time, and finally I got it here.
1: It's also the hottest place in the universe.

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2: From the Sky News Centre at 11. Rescue teams assessing the damage from flash floods in Nepal and Tibet say the scale of the disaster is beyond imagination. Nearly 400 people have died and more than 1,400 are unaccounted for, including 33 British nationals. A glacier collapse sent a torrent of muddy water through buildings and villages. Prime Minister Andy Burnham says the UK's promised £5 million in aid.
3: These are such distressing scenes coming out of Nepal, and we feel for the people there everything that they're going through at this moment in time. Such devastation of communities and already, sadly it seems, such huge loss of life.
2: More than 200 extra officers are being sent from around the country to support Cleveland Police. The force has been dealing with a number of incidents over recent days in a similar area. They include the A66 crash, which killed two officers and five young men. Donald Trump signed an executive order to rename Lake Ontario as Lake America in the US. The move is part of his escalating trade war with Canada. His neighbour doesn't have to accept the change. The president's been explaining his decision.
4: As you know, Canada's been ripping us off for a long time on trade, very sadly. Even the military, you know, we defend Canada for nothing. We don't get anything. They don't pay us to defend Canada, but we defend Canada. We have 11 brand new icebreakers coming in. They'd like to use the icebreakers. They don't pay for anything.
2: The data of nearly 9 million people has been accessed in a cyber attack. The company which operates Manchester, Stansted and East Midlands airports says it's working with the relevant authorities. UEFA is preparing to bring criminal proceedings against FIFA president Gianni Infantino over his failed World Cup sell-off bid. European football's governing body says his actions amount to reputational damage. And Rangers are out of Europe after losing their Conference League playoff on penalties to Jablonec in Czechia. Motherwell are eliminated too. That's the latest. I'm Faye De Silva.
0: Northern Air.
1: Northern Air.
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0: We present Tony Hancock, Sidney James, Bill Kerr, Hattie Jakes, and Kenneth Williams in...
1: Hancock's Half Hour.
2: Hey, Tub, here's a letter from Sid James. I recognize the handwriting.
3: Show me. Fivepence postage due. Yes, that's from Sid. Hello. It's an invitation. Messrs. Hancock and Kerr. Oh. You are cordially invited to a party given by Sidney James and Associates to celebrate the return of petrol rationing. Evening dress, prison record optional. Dancing to Busker Bertie and his Mayfair rock and rollers.
2: Petrol rationing? That's a funny thing to celebrate.
3: Not for Sid's lot. Those spivs have been waiting for something like this for years. Most of them haven't worked since the nylon shortage. Given them new hope, this has. They got a brand new line of rackets to brighten their lives. Makes me feel sick. People cashing in on the national crisis.
2: We're not going, then.
3: Of course we are. Free banquet and a booze up. Don't be a mug. Look, nip down the repertory company, give this 10 bob to the leading man and tell him I want me tails back. And where'd I put me metal ribbons? I had them somewhere.
4: Dear, dear, dear.
3: What a mob, look at them. All sideboards and shoulder pads. They've got no idea, have they? And painted ties with evening dress. Not right, you know.
4: Still, the food's pretty good, though, isn't it?
3: It should be. They hijacked the lorries that were taking it to the Russian embassy reception. No, thank you. No, thank you. No more caviar for me, mate. I got a bucket full here. I haven't touched yet. Hang on, though. I'll have a handful of the pâté de foie gras. Merci beaucoup. Hey.
2: Say, Tub, you speak French pretty good, don't you?
3: Oh, oui. Oui. Oh, I should say so. Oui, yes. Yes, I picked it up during the war, you know. I was with the Free French ATS at Aldershot. Dangerous years they were.
2: It's pretty dangerous sitting amongst this mob.
3: I know. Just look at that big bloke over there, with all the razor scars. Look at him. Face like a strip of contemporary wallpaper.
2: I didn't know there were so many spivs in London.
3: These aren't all of them. These are just the shop stewards. This is the cream here, the sort of elected representative, so to speak. Each of these are here on behalf of about 50 men. See the little plaques in front of them, just like the United Nations, see? Bethnal Green Pickpockets and Allied Workers. Crouch End Safebreakers. Hammersmith Forging, Engraving and Clerical Workers. They're all here.
2: Where's Sid?
3: Place of honour. He's the chairman this year. He makes the speech of welcome when the nosh is finished.
5: My lords, ladies and gentlemen, pray silence for your chairman this year, Mr. Sidney James.
6: I am. Mr. President, Mr. Commissioner, your worship, my lords, ladies and gentlemen, we are assembled here tonight to celebrate the return of petrol rationing. But I'm sure we all agree this is the most heartening news we've had for many years. Now, I'm optimistic that we will now make up for these terrible years in the wilderness. Years of plenty, no rationing, no black market, years of extreme hardship to all of us gathered here tonight. All right, then. For many years now, since the end of wartime rationing, many of us have had to scrape a living out of seasonal items like walnuts, pumped up oranges, turkey raids on outlying farms. Some of us have even had to stoop as low as selling funny shaped balloons.
7: You for a start.
6: Do you mind?
7: I'm sorry.
6: Of course, we've been grateful for the few bright spots, cup finals, test matches, Liberace concerts. And if it hadn't been for the Bolshoi Ballet, we'd have all been up the creek. Thank you, gentlemen. But now the tide has turned. Like a shaft of light cutting through the bleak darkness comes petrol rationing. And it is with tears in my eyes and my heart bursting with happiness that I tell you that we can now look forward to a good 6 months fiddling.
8: Morning, the jolly good fair.
1: jolly good fellow. For it is a jolly good fellow.
6: Well, Fred, how did the speech go down among the boys last night?
7: Oh, marvellous, Sid. I've heard nothing but praise. The vote of confidence in you was unanimous.
6: Good. We'll start operations immediately. Go out and buy up all the garden hoses you can find. List them petrol siphons for the use of. Get all the spare cans and oil drums you can find and send the boys around the car parks. I'm getting hold of 2 petrol tankers, which will be placed at strategic points, ready to collect the day's taking, so to speak.
7: Supposing we get caught, Sid?
6: I thought of that. We've got to have a front. If there's any trouble, we'll be in the clear. I got it all worked out. We want a highly respectable man who doesn't know what time it is. And believe me, I know just the mug we need.
8: I don't mind telling you, Bill. I've never been so disgusted in my life.
9: What did she say?
8: I'm not talking about her. What a mind you've got. I'm referring to that terrible party last night. Reveling in the return of petrol rationing. Most unpatriotic. Well, I'm having nothing to do with any of them, I'll tell you that. Cleaning my home guard defense medal this morning, I felt ashamed, I really did.
10: I say, Hancock, just a minute.
8: It's Mr. Hancock, if you don't mind, sauce.
10: Oh, all right, Mr. Hancock. If you want your petrol ration book, you'd better get down to the post office with your logbook.
8: What do you mean, I'd better get down there? You're my secretary, I told you to see to it 3 days ago.
10: I was too busy.
8: Doing what?
10: Get in mine.
8: Listen, you get yours in your own time. I don't know why I pay you straight, I don't. You haven't done a thing for me since you started here.
10: I beg your pardon. I typed all your letters this morning.
8: Oh, they were my letters, were they? I thought you were typing them in Polish. Must have fingers like pork sausages. No wonder I can't get any work. Nobody can read me letters.
10: Don't you blame me for your being out of work. I can't help it if people don't think you're funny.
8: How dare you? Don't think I'm funny. Well, let me tell you, my old matey.
10: Don't keep digging me in the ribs with your fingers.
8: I'd need fingers 2 foot long to reach your rib. Ha-ha-ha! That struck home, didn't it? Go!
10: So did my umbrella, didn't it? You go and get your own petrol coupons.
8: I will not.
10: Then you'll have to go without, won't you?
8: Yes. As it happens, I decided to do so anyway. Patriotic as I am and not wishing to increase the nation's burden, I have volunteered not to run my car at all, but to put it up on blocks.
10: Where it's been for the last 2 years.
8: Where it's been for the... No, that's nothing to do with it. It's a roadworthy car. I could still claim petrol for it.
10: Only for the lamps. The rest of it runs on coke.
8: I know that. Nevertheless, it's still classed as a 2-horsepower vehicle. And as such, I'm entitled to 1/2 gallon a month. Plus 1.5 pints supplementary to visit the hospital.
10: To see who?
8: You, if I have any more lip.
10: Why don't you take your petrol ration and sell it? You could make a nice profit.
8: You've been going out with Sidney James again, haven't you? I'll do no such thing. I'm not dabbling in any black market dealings. And anybody who does ought to be strung up from Tyburn Tree.
6: I couldn't agree more.
8: Oh, it's you, is it? I don't know how you got in, but I suppose there's a pane of glass missing out of the front door now.
10: Hello, Sidney, dear.
6: Hello, my little swan. Hey, Hancock. Enjoyed a party last night?
8: Disgusting. You ought to be thrown in the tower, the lot of you.
6: Oh, you mean a speech? Yeah, well, I've had second thoughts about that. I woke up this morning with pangs of conscience.
8: What?
6: I thought to myself, Sidney, this is a far, far worse thing you do now than you have ever done.
8: You thought that?
6: Yeah, well, I twisted it a bit. The upshot is I got a proposition to put to you.
8: No, I am not interested in anything connected with the black market. I thought I'd made that quite clear.
6: This is nothing to do with the black market. I want to see that put paid to as much as you do. I've broken with all those nasty men. I got a plan that'll stop all these fiddles.
8: Go on.
6: Well, if the public had all the petrol they want, there wouldn't be any need for a black market, right?
8: Right.
6: Then we're going to give them all the petrol they want, right?
8: Right. No, wait a minute. You had me going there for a minute. You can't give them all the petrol they want. There's a shortage.
6: Only of the stuff that comes through the canal. Not of the stuff that's made in England.
8: What stuff?
6: Our stuff. I'm making my own petrol.
8: What from?
6: Well, it's a secret formula that my chief analytical chemist, Test Tube Charlie, discovered.
8: You can trust me, Sid. How do you make it?
6: Well, it's very complicated. You've got to have a scientific brain to understand it.
8: Well, speak up. I'm red hot on the old science. Red hot. Miss Pugh, look up my exchange of correspondence with Einstein. The letter where he told me to mind my own business. Have no fear, Sid. I'll follow you.
9: All right, then.
11: Well, I'll put it simply. The formula is C12 plus HL times the square of alpha plus pi r squared over 9.2746 multiplied by the double fraction from the hydrochloric content, which is, of course, the root of 4H1 plus O15, times x to the power of 4 over 91.5.
8: Yes, that seems pretty foolproof. Where do I come in?
11: We need a place to sell it, right?
8: Right.
11: And your front garden's right on the main road, right?
8: Right.
11: So all we got to do is dig a big hole in the lawn, sink a tank, shove some pumps up, and we're in business, right?
8: Wrong. I'm not having cars driving willy-nilly over my lupins.
11: How can you think of lupins in a time of national crisis?
8: Sydney, I realize the seriousness of the situation, but trample down the lupins, never.
11: You want to smash the black market, don't you?
8: Yes, but be prized, lupins, said.
11: Oh. I can just see that petrol pump out there in the front garden. The glass dome on top, all lit up. Hancock's extra.
8: No, Sid, I can't... Hancock's extra.
11: Plus ITA.
8: Yes.
10: What about the lupins?
8: What lupins? Don't bother me. I'm seeing it a bit clearer now. Can I be the man with two heads who says, that's Hancock's, that was?
11: Certainly you can.
8: All right, I'll do it. It's a deal.
11: Right, we'll get the lads in tomorrow and start digging.
8: Well done. Oh, the Hancock sign means happy motoring. The Hancock sign means happy motoring.

0: are, Bill. You wouldn't recognize the old front garden, would you? Four pumps, cement, drive-in, just the job.
1: That was a good idea of Sid's for the drive-in, the blind corner with a brick wall right round the other side.
0: He doesn't miss a trick, old Sid, does he? I had to put my foot down about the tire repair racket, of course. Spreading jagged glass all over the forecourt. It's not right. Slash my gumboots up something rotten.
2: Ah, there you are, Mr. Hancock. Well, I'm ready to start serving. Do you like my overalls?
0: Yeah, very smart. I wondered what had happened to my camping tent. Well, I think we're all ready to open.
1: There's only one thing missing. We haven't got any petrol.
0: Oh, it'll be arriving any time. Sid's gone to make some.
3: Right, Rupert, all set. The garage is up and ready to start serving. How's the petrol situation?
4: Still coming in, Sid. The boys have siphoned 1,400 gallons so far. I'm still waiting for number three unit to come in. They're working Whitehall and the Houses of Parliament. Should do very well there. They don't go short.
3: All right, then. Now, when the tank is filled right up, give us a nod and we'll drive it down to the garage.
0: Hello? Here we are. Here's the petrol.
5: All right, sir.
6: Yeah, open the valves. We'll pump it in.
5: Didn't take long to make that lot, did you?
6: Ah, once you know the secret, it's dead easy.
0: Let's have a look at this stuff. I say, it looks just like real petrol, doesn't it?
6: Uncanny, isn't it?
0: It smells like it, too. It's amazing, it really is. Motorists should be very pleased with this, Sid. I suppose it's as good as the stuff they normally use, is it?
6: It's the same.
0: Well, you've just got here in time, I'll tell you. I've had a queue of motorists here all morning. I told them we had no petrol. Three of them punched me on the nose and one drove his car over me. If the cement hadn't been wet, I should have had it.
3: Oh, well, it should be all right now. There's enough here to last you a month. Sell them as much as you like. As soon as you run out, give me a tinkle and we'll send another lot down.
0: There's plenty more where this came from, then.
3: Yeah, never-ending supply.
0: Good lad. This is the way to beat the black market, eh? How much are we charging?
3: 12 and 6 a gallon.
0: That's a bit hefty, isn't it?
3: Not for this stuff. It's very dangerous making this, you know. And there's a lot of overheads. Apart from the fines that have got to be paid.
0: The what?
3: The refineries that have to be made.
0: Yes, of course, yes. Still, the motorists won't mind that. They should be grateful as much as they want. No coupons.
3: Yeah, well, I'll leave you to it. I better nip back to the refinery and make some more. See ya.
0: There goes a great man, William. It might well be that he saved the country. Cometh the hour, cometh the man.
1: Who said that?
0: I did. Why don't you listen when I'm talking to you? Right, to work. Take down the no petrol sign. Put this one up in its place. Coupon free petrol, as much as you want. Now, nail it up.
1: Right.

0: out of the cement.
1: God, what a lot of madmen. Where did they all come from? The road was empty just now. Now look at them. 24 out in the street, 18 in the forecourt, and one on top of the petrol pump. You'll have to come down, sir. I shan't serve you there. Right, Bill, you take the left lane, and I'll take the right lane. Now come along, me lucky lad. Who's fast?
2: I say, petrol chappie, is this true? No coupons?
1: It's perfectly true, sir.
2: As many gallons as we like?
1: Yes, sir.
2: Well, I don't want to lousy petrol. You can keep it up your hose pipe. I've been longing to say that ever since the thing started. So good day to you.
1: And good luck to you, too.
3: Nick, fill her up, please, will you?
1: Penny, please. Stop bringing your lighters in, will you?
3: And the next.
4: Good afternoon.
1: Oh, good afternoon, your ladyship.
4: Fill her up, please. 20 gallons.
1: It's 12 and 6 a gallon, madam.
4: Oh, dear. Oh, I told you we should have brought a smaller car, Bernard. Well, I think we better make do with two. He's not earning the money nowadays.
1: All right. 2 gallons, 25 shillings.
3: And the next beat.
2: I say, petrol chap here.
1: Oh, it's you back, is it?
2: Yes, I'll need some petrol after all. I stopped for an espresso up the road and some blighters siphoned all mine off.
1: Odd luck. Yes. Some shocking people about. How many?
2: 10 gallons, please.
1: 10 it is. £6.05.
2: That's 12 and 6 a gallon.
1: Correct. Give that man an extra gallon. Next week... next week you'll be coming back and go in the soundproof box to try for the pint of oil. And the next jet, please.
5: Oi.
1: Yes?
5: Fill it up.
1: Certainly. How many?
5: 130.
1: You can't bring your petrol tankers in here.
5: I own a garage down the road. Fill it up.
1: All right, then. 12 and 6 a gallon.
5: 3 and 3 a gallon. Trade price.
1: 12 and 6.
5: Cedric.
6: Yes, Albert.
5: Don't muck about. Thump him one.
1: No need, sirs. No need. 130 it is at 3 and 3. And lang may your pump leak, as our good old Gallic friends are wont to say. Call again.
2: I say, petrol chap here. Could I have another 10 gallons, please?
1: You must have been nipping about a bit.
2: No, it's all been siphoned out again while I was in the phone box, only 50 yards down the road.
1: Well, here's another 10. Should get you around the next corner with a bit of luck.
3: And the next jet, please.
7: Well, that's the first rush over.
1: Yeah, we soon sold that lot, didn't we? Have you phoned Sid up to send some more down?
7: Yeah, he's on his way. How much have we taken?
1: 800 quid. Not bad for half an hour's work, is it?
7: Hey, Tom, are you sure this petrol's all right?
1: Of course it is. It looks like it, it smells like it. And the cars are going all right.
7: I don't mean that. I mean all the reports in the papers about parked cars having their petrol siphoned off.
1: Well, you're bound to get that. There's a lot of crooks about. They'll flog that on the black market, you mark my words. That's the sort of thing Sid and I are fighting.
7: Yeah, but there's another bit in the paper here about a BOAC airliner says it took off from London Airport going to New York, but it ran out of petrol over Shepherd's Bush and had to turn back.
1: Well, what's that got to do with us?
7: Well, you remember that last car we served.
1: What about it?
7: It got 10 yards down the road and took off.
1: Did he? What, without warning? Didn't he even stick his hand out through the sunshine roof?
7: No, he just went straight up.
1: Still, I'm not surprised. He had a big moustache, didn't he?
7: Yeah, but don't you think it's a bit suspicious?
1: No, of course not. It just shows you how powerful Sid's petrol is. When you pay 12 and 6 a gallon, you're not mucking about, you know. You'll just have to take precautions. Put a notice up. No petrol served without a pilot's license. Now, don't bother me. Get the pumps ready. Sid will be down with another lot soon.
8: Have you sent that next lot of petrol off to Hancock?
9: Yes, sir, and what a bit of luck we had. We didn't have to bother about siphoning it off from the cars.
8: No?
9: No, we were doing the rounds last night, and what did we see?
8: What?
9: Standing outside a cafe on the Great North Road, a great big 3,000-gallon tanker. The driver was inside, held up by the fog.
8: Yeah.
9: So we jumped in and drove it off. saved us a lot of trouble.
8: Well, that's marvellous. Drive it down to Hancock's, pump it into his tanks, and we'll ditch it.
0: Here is the news. Last night, during thick fog on the Great North Road, thieves stole a brewer's tanker containing 3,000 gallons of brown ale. Will anyone who can give any information please communicate with the chief constable?
1: Ah, here we are. Here's Sid with some more petrol. Different wagon you got, Sid.
6: Yeah, well, a transport shortage. You got to take what you can get. Not one of ours. Let's pump it in.
8: Hello. There's lots of funny colour in it.
1: Probably got rusty. It goes like that, you know.
8: Yeah, I suppose so. Have you got the money from the last lot?
1: Yes, £800.
8: Right, hand it over. There we are. Here's your cut.
1: Oh, Sid. Oh, thank you very much. I didn't expect 10 bob. Just a patriotic duty on my part.
8: It's all right, son, you've earned it. You're on to another one when you sold this lot.
1: Right you are. Well, I'll give you a ring when we've sold out. Send some more down.
8: Well, try and give us a bit more notice next time. We might have to try our Manchester refineries next. Getting a bit worked out here, London.
1: Yes.
8: The mineral deposits are not as great as we thought.
1: No, no. No, well, of course, it's built up, hasn't it? You want to dig around in the open a bit. Have you tried the Cotswolds? There's a ton of stuff down there.
8: Yeah, well, I'll look into it. See you later.
1: You ought to get a medal, that man.
7: Hey, Tub. Look, there's a police car coming along the road.
1: Yes, it's not going very fast, is it?
7: Well, that's not surprising. It's being pushed.
1: Hello? He's coming in here. Good morning, officer.
10: Good morning.
1: No wonder crime's on the increase. Having trouble with the car?
10: Yes. I went back to the station to get me sunshine and somebody siphoned all my petrol off.
1: They don't care who they take it from, do they?
10: I know, and it's shocking. We got 25 police cars in this area and none of them's got any petrol. We no sooner get a couple of gallons put in and someone creeps up and sucks it out again. It makes you feel daft when you're a policeman.
7: But don't you ever see who doesn't?
10: No, they're too clever. Hey, wait until you're listening to the radio. I lost 4 gallons during Housewives' Choice this morning. Can you let me have some petrol?
1: Certainly. How many do you want?
10: Well, I've only got enough coupons for 2 gallons.
1: Oh, you don't want to worry about coupons. We don't bother with them here.
10: Oh, don't you?
1: No, we serve anybody as much as you like.
10: How much do you charge?
1: 12 and 6 a gallon.
10: That's 6 and 6 above list price. I'm going to report this to my inspector.
1: Why?
10: His wife's been paying 15 bob.
1: Disgusting. Absolutely disgusting. That's what comes of dealing with the black market. Mm. 10 gallons, all right?
10: Yes, please. And 2 gallons in the can to take home.
1: 10 gallons it is.
10: Oh, don't sleep a wink and I can't even think and I need it. Here.
1: What?
10: That petrol's got Ed on it.
1: Got Ed on it?
10: What?
1: Never.
10: Ed has. Look, he's frothing all out at the top.
1: You're right. Of course, this is a new brand of petrol, you know. It's a detergent. They put soap powder in it to clean out the engine at the same time.
10: Good idea. Here, what can I smell?
1: What smell?
10: Like P.C. Jones' breath when he comes back from seeing the pub shut on time. He smells like brown ale.
1: I wouldn't know. I'm a pineapple juice man myself.
10: Here is the petrol.
1: It can't be.
10: It is. Let's taste the drop. Ooh, it's smashing. You have a sip.
1: It's all right, isn't it?
10: Mm. Go and get a couple of glasses.
1: Oh, no, no. This is depravity, drinking petrol. You never know where it'll lead to. I've read about that. They finish up a metal polish and air cream. Terrible state they're in.
10: Oh, go on, don't be rotten. Get some glasses. Go on, I'll ring up the station and get the lads round and we'll have a party.
1: No.
10: Oh, go on. It's nearly Christmas.
1: No, I can't.
10: Oh, go on.
1: No, I'm not in a position. Oh.

0: Reports to the effect.
1: I can't understand it, Bill. Sid hasn't sent any petrol down for 4 days now.
2: He won't be bringing any more in. Haven't you read the papers? Him and his gang were caught siphoning petrol out of parked cars in Regent Street last night. Making his own petrol, and you believed it all. He took you for a right mug all the way along the line.
1: I'm too trusting, that's my trouble. I only see the good in people. Still, we haven't done so badly out of it. We've got a garage doing a roaring trade.
2: Well, that's true. They've been flocking in ever since the word got round. Cars queuing up right down the street.
1: I know we'll make a fortune here. Hey, look at the time. It's 25 past 10. Right, come on.
3: Time, gentlemen, please. Last orders. Come along now. Pick up. 4 gallons of ground, 30, man. A bit on the other pot. Now, come along now. We'll have our lights to take it away. Pick up, big you, please. Do you mind?
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3: This fella come to our house, he said, do you believe in free speech? I said, I do. He said, can I use your telephone?
4: Ladies and gentlemen, it's the comedians!

I see him all over, you know. No, I do. I meet friends wherever I go. I always meet friends. I go out to the doctors pretty regularly. No, I'm not sick. I've just converted the mother-in-law to a Jehovah's Witness, and I'm trying to get him for a major operation. Anyway, I went round this day, and I walked in, and the nurse is there, you see. I said, is the doctor in? She said, he's practising. I said, I'll come back when he's perfect. So I sat there, you see, and we're reading all the papers and the magazines. Isn't it a shame about the Titanic? All those people. I'm sat next to this fellow with one leg called Arthur. I don't know which other leg was called, but it's nice. I walked in, you see, I walked in the insulting room. And there's Kildare. He said, what do you want? I said, I keep thinking I'm a dog. He said, how long have you been like this? I said, well, ever since I was a pup. I said, give me something for the wind. So he gave me a kite. Nothing. He said, first job, put your left foot on the table. So I put it up. He said, put your right one up. Well, I fell on my back. He said, how long have you been having these dizzy spells then? He said, strip off. So I stripped off and I'm stood there, muscles rippling like that.

0: The only man that got his money back from Charles Atlas. I said, I'll rush down, doctor. He said, God knows, I don't. He said, look, go to that window there and stick your tongue out. I said, will it do me any good? He said, no, but I ate that fella across the road. He said, one look at my tongue, you'd end up putting that thing back in your mouth, eh? He said, look, you. He always calls me look. There's only one thing for you. What you've got to do, drink a glass of orange juice every day after a hot bath. I saw him a couple of days later. He said, have you drunk your orange juice? I said, I haven't finished drinking the hot bath yet.
1: Fool. Now, this is true, this is true. I wouldn't tell you now. Perfectly true. Though a Yankee doctor came over to England, you know what these Yanks are? All mouth. It's right, this, it's right. And he went to this hospital, you see, this Yankee, and he said, well, I'd like a look around your hospital. They said, fair enough, old flower, bring this end in. So he went in, you know, and get him a cup of Thai food and all paraphernalia. So he said, I'd like a look around your wards, you know, just to see how the patient. They said, fair enough, come on. So they took him down wards, you know, and showed him a patient. They said, well, have a look at this one. What do you think? So he pulled blankets back, you know, these Yanks. Whether they know what's wrong or not, they pulled blankets back, you know. He said, my God, he said, yes. Rather pale, blue around the lips. I should say this man's suffering from heart trouble. He said, that's right, flower, top oil. Very nice. Halfway down ward, he said, now then, would you like to look at this man? He said, my God, he said, this man's really serious. Yellow jaundice, bloodshot eyes. Said, this man's suffering from kidney trouble. He said, that's right again, flower. Well done. Went to bottom at ward, there's a man squatted there in bed, you know. Squatted there, eyes protruding, veins stuck out. He says, goodness. Goodness, my God, that man's suffering from blood pressure. He said, that's wrong. He's set on pot.
2: Well, I was stopping in a nice hotel there, or a nice lodging house, actually, in Bolton. Nice four-bedroom, semi-detached slum. I said to the woman, I said, there's a fly swimming in the soup. She said, then you have too much soup, it should be paddling. I said, the dinner's lovely, but that big Alsatian dog hasn't stopped barking. She says, no wonder you're eating off his plate. But her husband was a nice fella. He was lying in bed looking for work. I said, can you not get a job? He said, there's no work at my trade. I said, what's your trade? He said, I'm a Zeppelin builder. He said, I couldn't sleep in that bed last night. There was a dead flea in the bed. She says, a dead flea will do you no harm. I said, I know that, but there was 40,000 came to the funeral. She said, there's not a single flea in this house. I said, I know that. They're all married by big families. And I said, the cockroaches are jumping from the wardrobe onto the bed like a springboard. She said, if you pull the bed away from the wall, they'll miss it. I should have done that and the cockroaches kept pulling it back. And I said, I'd like to talk to you about the ceiling in my bedroom. She says, what about it? I said, I'd like one. She says, well, you need more because the people upstairs won't walk about. But they'll drop in and again. And she said, don't be annoyed if you hear footsteps in the middle of the night. Rose walks in her sleep. So I dashed up the stairs and took the door of the hinges. 3 o'clock in the morning, in came Rose, the biggest bloody Labrador you've ever seen. And her young son was kneeling by the side of the bed, but in show business, I thought it set a good example. I knelt down by the side of the bed, too. He said, what are you doing, mister? I said, I'm doing exactly what you're doing, son. He said, my ma'll tell you, it's over on this side.
3: I always have a job getting digs, you know, in Manchester myself. It's funny, isn't it? You know, I get on with anybody, me, but... And I went to this house in Moss Side, and I knocked on this door, and a big woman come out. She said, what do you want? I said, do you think the lady next door will give me a cup of water? weren't scared of her, was I? But I got in one place. You know, and she said, "What do you want?" I said, "I want to stop here." She said, "Well, have you got a good memory for faces?" I said, "I have." She said, "Well, you need one because there's no mirror in the bathroom." And I went upstairs and I washed my hands and, you know, and I said, "Where's the towel?" She said, "There isn't one. You'll have to hang your hands out of the window." I'm glad I didn't have a bath. Now, folks, special announcement here. Here is a gentleman about by the name of Pharaoh who was last heard of 2,000 years ago. Please report to the British Museum where your mummy's very poorly. Also, the chap that has a bubble car, go outside because there's a rat dragging it down the gutter. The rest of it's a letter from me dad. No, it's from me granny, this one. Got bad eyesight. She says, "Dear Ken," she always says "dear Ken" when she writes to me. She says, "Dear Ken, I'm writing this letter very slow because I know you don't read very fast." And the 10 shillings I owe you, I would have sent, but I've sealed the envelope. He goes on to say, "The overcoat you left at our house, I've sent it on to you in a big parcel, but as they wanted to charge me extra for the weight, I've cut the buttons off." P.S. They're in the pocket.
4: And you do feel the daft. And I thought, I'll have a walk round. And I'm walking up the main street there, and coming the other way was this fella, knee-high boots, fishnet tights, hot pants, handbag. But what made him stand out? He had this big alteration dog on a lead. And, ooh, it, big thing. I thought, oh, I'll follow this fella. And he went straight into a pub, went up to the barman, and he said, "Excuse me, love." By the way, I'm only acting when I do this. Just. He said, "Listen." He said, "Give us a gin fizz." The barman said, "I'm very sorry, sir. Could you go elsewhere?" He said, "No, I can't." "What do you mean, go elsewhere?" "Give us a gin fizz." He said, "Look, sir, it's a very respectable establishment. Would you mind going elsewhere, please?" He said, "No, listen. Blue eyes. Cherry lips. I'm getting proper cross. Now, if you don't serve me, I've got my big dog here, and he's going to jump over the bar and destroy you. Now, give me a gin fizz. A fizzy one with a cherry on top." He said, "Look, sir, dog or no dog, no gin fizz, get out." So he said, "Right, Rover, seize him." And the dog leaped over the bar, pinned him against the glasses and went, "Bowsy, bowsy."
5: There's a fella sitting in a cafe and he spills all his soup in his lap and he shouts, "Manager." I said, "Yes, sir." He said, "There's a soup in my flight." His son. So unlucky this. I know this man. He bought a new suit the other week, two pair of trousers. Burnt a hole in the coat. Remember these big slave ships? Remember the slave ships and the fella used to come out with the whip? Kinky one, you know. One day he came out, he stuck his whip in his belt. He said, "Right, lads, chicken in a basket, scampi in a basket, egg and chips, beans on toast, anything you like, bottle of ale, you're on." So one of the slaves said, "What's going on? You know, why all this?" He said, "Well, we want you to row a bit quicker tomorrow because the captain wants to go water skiing." I love this. I love this business. My dad's in the business, you know, does bird impressions. Eats worms. He went to my aide the other day and he said, "I'd like you to handle me, you know," and my agent said, "What you do?" He said, "Bird impressions," and he said, "You'll never get on, there's millions of them now, you know." My dad said, "Well, forget it," and he flew out the window. Anyway, there's this Liverpool supporter, he said, and he wakes up every morning and he puts his red and white hat on and his red and white scarf and his whistle and his rattle. Goes, and a peel. Money in the end. And this goes every morning. Every morning. And he goes all over Europe watching it. Every, you know. And one morning he come down. Way! Way! I way, I way. And his missus put his jam bread in front of him. And she said, do you know, Charlie? She said, I think you love Liverpool more than you love me. He said, I love Everton more than I love you.
3: We had a tramp come to our house the other day, a tramp. They wait for me to come home, you know. Soft touch, Ken, hi. He knocked on the door. I said, what do you want? He said, a piece of cake. Just like that, you know. I said, you what? He said, a piece of cake. I said, you're a cheeky tramp, aren't you? I did. I just went like that. I went. I just did this right in his face. I just went like that. I went. You know. I just did that. I thought about that scared him. You know. I did. And then I did this in his face, and I went like that. I went. Right. I said, yeah. I thought, I bet he feels daft now. Yeah. I said, you what? I said, a piece of cake. I said, you're a cheeky tramp, aren't you? Ask him for a piece of cake. He said, aye, it's my birthday. I said, wouldn't you like some cold rice pudding instead? He said, I would. I said, well, come back tomorrow, because it's still hot, you know? That'll put him in his place, didn't it? I don't mess about me. And then the postman come to our house once upon a time. And he knocked on the door. I said, what's up with you? He said, your dog's chewed my hat. I was getting a bit fed up, you know. I just looked him right in the eyes, you know, because he was still in a box, you know. I just did that then. I just pulled my pants up, you know, because they kept coming down, you know. I said, I couldn't care less. He said, I don't like your attitude. I said, it's not my attitude, it's your attitude. Do you get it? Not my attitude. What about this long-distance lorry driver? He's away from home a lot, you know. Night driver. Drives a concrete mixer, you know. He's driving away then, he's thinking to himself, my wife, you know, she's, I bet she's, I'll go home and catch her out, you know. So he goes home and he calls her out because she wasn't in. I made that up. No, I was only kidding then. He goes home in the morning, early hours, and he saw the bedroom light on and he thought, I've copped him. You know, and he saw this sports car outside his front door, so he tipped all this concrete all over it. And the noise must have disturbed him, because this fella come running out and he jumped on his bike and rolled away.
2: I walked into a restaurant in Australia, and there was a sign that said, whatever sandwich you order, we have it. So I thought it'd be funny, I said, give me an elephant's trunk sandwich. He came back a minute later, he said, I'm awful sorry, I can't give you that one. And I said, he says, with no bread.
6: The fella knocking a nail in the loony bin, in the wall. He's got the flat of the head to the wall, he's knocking the point. His mate said, that's stupid. He said, why? He said, well, that nail's for that wall.
2: Hey. Well, I was down in London there and I had the wife along with me and I brought her into Madame Tussaud's, the waxworks. Then I brought her down into the Chamber of Horrors. And the attendant came up to me and he says, tell your wife to keep moving, we're stuck taking.
5: I know another fella. He's got a way with animals, you know. Tremendous. Well, I used to know this guy. He reckoned he could tame the most ferocious beast with music. And someone said, well, go and prove it. So he stuck him in darkest Africa with a fiddle. And he's sitting in the jungle. And all the rabbits and all the tortoises and everything all come out like, look at him, look at him, look at him. And all the tigers now, look at him, look at him. And they're all loving it, you know, singing with him as well. And this lion burst through and ate him. And the leopard said, what did you do that for? And the lion said, what'd you say?
2: Mr. Kosygin was inspecting three ranks of troops in the Red Square. All very quiet. And all of a sudden, ashoo! He says, who sneezed? Another titter. Who sneezed? Nothing. He says, sergeant, shoot the front rank. Steps over. He says, right. Who sneezed? Nothing. Sergeant, the second rank. Now then, who sneezed for the last time? Little Russian soldier says, comrade, Kosygin, it was I. He says, you? Bless you. Beethoven's valet went in, he said, I'm leaving you. He said, how do you mean you're leaving me? You've been with me 22 years. He said, I'm sick of hearing you play the piano morning, noon and night. It cost me £6 a week for Aspros. He said, you can't leave me after 22 years. I get my inspiration from you. He says, me, don't make me laugh. Fellow pays 400 quid for a diving lung aqua kit and all the lot. Dives off the deep end at Newquay. He's down about 4,000 foot. Little fella there in a bikini. He thought, 400 quid for this equipment, I've been conned here. 10,000 feet. This fella follows him down. 400 quid. Straight to the bottom. This fella's there again. Gets his slate out, I've paid 400 quid for this equipment, how come you're down as far as me? And the fella writes back, I'm drowning, you nit. Family on this estate wouldn't pay any rent, so they sent the bailiff up with a blue paper, summons, under the door. They had a pair of bellows the other side, blew it back. So he shoved it under again, they blew it back again, it's gone on for about 4 hours. Texted summons back to the town hall, he said, you get the rent? He said, no, and I wouldn't pay any rent for a drafty bloody house like that. Fellow walks in the pub like that. Landau said, a bit of shell shock, pal. He said, no, he said, I can tell the time with this. What time is it then? He says, 10:45. I said, you're wrong, it's 11 o'clock. Oh, he said, I'm slow.
1: Nice place, yeah. Lovely place. I've got the missus with me tonight, got the wife with me. She's a stripper, my missus, you know. She's on the roof now getting the lead. Oh, like it. Like it. Oh, I'm browned off. I am, I'm browned off. This country's finished, isn't it? It's finished. Finished. You've been kidded with these decimals, haven't we? Hey, we've been kidded with these decimals, haven't we? A pound's only worth 10 bob, isn't it? Hey? And if you've been sick lately, if you go to the doctor and say you're sick, it's no good saying you're sick. You've got to tell me you're sick a week before you're sick. Do you know that? Hey, have you noticed? Make an appointment. And he goes to the doctor, and he goes to the doctor, and he says, make an appointment, come back next week. He's hoping you'll peg out. Or you'll get better. My mate went to the doctor last week, oh, terrible smoker, terrible smoker. Always smoking. The doctor said, stop smoking, you'll have cancer. So he stopped it for a while, he got the habit, he kept buying them, and lighting them, forgetting, and put it out with his foot. He got cancer in the toe. Two. Bloke went to the chemist the other day, he said, what have you got for hiccups? The chemist hit him. He said, what's that for? He said, well, you haven't got hiccups now, have you? He says, not for me, it's for the missus outside.
6: Took my lad to get his hair cut. I said, how much to cut the lad's hair? He said, 4 and 6. I said, how much for a shave? He said, 1 shilling. I said, well, shave his head.
7: I'm very lucky to be here tonight. I was at the doctor this morning. I couldn't go last week. I was ill. Fella came in, the doctor was behind me. He said, doctor, can I have some more sleeping tablets for the wife? Doctor said, why? He said, she woke up. I don't expect you to fall off your seats if you can just give me an occasional nod. Tell you what, if you're a good audience, I'll do 10 minutes. If you're a bad audience, I'll do 1 hour and a quarter. Next fellow walked in. He said, doctor, there's blue flies all over me. I can't stand them. There's blue flies. The doctor said, don't flick them on me. Next fellow said, doctor, I'm a kleptomaniac. The doctor said, are you taking anything for it? Thank you very much, relations. Next fellow walked in, said, doctor, I've got flat feet. So we give him a foot pump. Next fellow walked in, said, doctor, I'm suffering from loss of memory. The doctor said, how long's this been going on? He said, how long's what been going on?
8: This fellow's in this pub, you see, and this fellow come in and he hit him. Do! What in the head? Like that. Oh. He said, I'll get you for that. I'll get you for that. I'll get you for that. Take me years, I'll get you for that. Get you for that. So about 4 years later, he's got this gang. And he said, now place yourselves. And he said, he's going in there to have his usual pints. He'll come out and get some fish and chips. And he comes down the road and down this alley. He said, when he comes down here, I want you to grab him and batter him. Kick him, do a good. I'll have him for that. He said, he's down here at 9:20 every night. So they wait. Okay, get in. Got your hammer ready.
9: Your boots on, Charlie. Your boots.
8: Down here. 9:20, no sign.
9: He's coming, you know, he'll be down here. All right, Daddy.
8: 11:00. Usually he'll be on now, he said. Hope nothing's happened to him.
10: Good, isn't it, that?
11: And what about this fella that has a budgie, so he gets another one to keep it company? And the next morning he come downstairs and there's his budgie swinging on the perch and the other one stone dead, he thought, flipping it, look at that. So he goes out and gets another one and the next morning he come downstairs and there's his budgie swinging on the perch again. The other one stone dead, he thought, right, you little monkey, I'll cure you. So he goes out and gets a big golden eagle. He can get them anywhere. And he stuck that in the cage. And the next morning he come downstairs, and there's his budgie swinging on the perch. Hadn't got a feather on it. And there's this golden eagle stretched out. And he went running up to the cage and said, what happened? He said, I had to take my coat off, so that one. And what about the two brothers going up to heaven and St. Peter's waiting for them because one's a goodie and one's a baddie? And he said to the goodie, what kind of a life did you lead on earth? And he said, I didn't drink, smoke, swear or bother with girls. So he said, you've got a Rolls Royce. And he said to the baddie, how did you go on? He said, I smoked, drank, swore the lot and went out with girls as well. He said, you've got a mini minor. And half an hour later, the goodie's coming down this road in his Rolls Royce. And he saw this mini smashed up against a tree. And his brother stood there laughing his head off. He said, what are you laughing at? He said, I've just seen a vicar riding a bike.
12: Do you know, I've been on a diet now for months. This is true, this. I've never eaten a potato for months. No potatoes, no bread, no sugar in my coffee. I was starving. I went to one of these big stores in Manchester, went round a self-service cafeteria. I ended up with a lousy cup of coffee without sugar. It's terrible with coffee without sugar, isn't it? Starving. And I sat down on this table. I was drinking this terrible, and a fella come along at his wellies. He had 2 dirty big fresh cream cakes and a cup of coffee, and he sat on the same table. I thought, the dirtiest. I was starving. He ate 1 cream cake, drank his coffee, walked away and left the cream cake on the table. I thought, blimey, here goes my diet. I looked at the cream cake looked at me. I thought, should I? So I said, yes. So I grabbed the cream cake by the scruff of the neck and I stuffed it in my mouth all in one go. And the bloke come back with another cup of coffee.
2: Mr. Kosygin's going round this big factory with Ted Heath. He said, what time do they start work here? He said, well, they start about 8 o'clock, clocking on. He said, in Russia, they start at 6 o'clock in the morning. Any breaks? Oh, he said, they knock off about 10 o'clock, all this wagon comes up and a cup of tea and that. In Russia, no breaks. How long for dinner? He said, well, you get an hour. He said, something like a bet. He said, they take an hour and a half. In Russia, 10 minutes for dinner. Sandwiches, Russian sandwiches by the machine. What time do they finish? He said, oh, they're pumping the bikes up at 4 o'clock, he said. Thought of Mr. Children's Hour, he said, on the television. In Russia, they work till 10 o'clock at night. 6 in the morning till 10 o'clock at night in Russia. He said, you couldn't get these lads to do that. He says, why not? He says, because they're all communists.

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2: From the Sky News Centre at midnight. Around 400 people have been confirmed dead after flash floods in Nepal and neighbouring Tibet. Footage shows walls of mud sweeping through entire communities after a glacier collapsed near the border. 33 UK nationals are among around 1,400 who are missing. This woman's been searching for her son at a hospital.
3: My son was stuck in the floods. He's a truck driver and told me he was driving. We last spoke before it hit. But there's no news of him. We can't find out anything.
2: The UK's providing £5 million to help with the rescue operation. The leader of Redcar and Cleveland Council says more than 200 extra officers have been drafted in to help police keep residents safe. It's following a string of recent incidents near Middlesbrough, including a head-on crash on the A66. A chemistry teacher has been found guilty of having relationships with two pupils at an all-boys school in the late 80s. 65-year-old Sally Anne Bowen indecently assaulted the pair while teaching in North London. UEFA is preparing to bring criminal proceedings against FIFA president Gianni Infantino over his failed plans to sell stakes in the World Cup. European football's governing body says the proposals brought reputational damage. The case will be brought in Switzerland. Barrister Nick DiMarco KC says it's a bold move.
4: UEFA applied to get the disclosure. Then the Swiss prosecutor has to have an investigation and look into all these things. And if the Swiss prosecutor thinks there's a case, it then goes to court. It's as much political as it is legal, and the effect of the disclosure could be the tipping point.
2: Rangers crashed out of Europe after losing their Conference League playoff on penalties to Jablonec in Czechia. Motherwell were eliminated by Freiburg. And Peter Cullen, the voice behind Eeyore in Disney's Winnie the Pooh franchise, has died. He was 85. That's the latest. I'm Faye De Silva.
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2: From the Sky News Centre at 1. Rescuers in Nepal and Tibet are scrambling to search for survivors after devastating flash floods. The Prime Minister's pledged £5 million in aid. Andy Burnham also says rescue workers from the UK are on standby to help. More than 30 British nationals are missing. Among them are Marla and Bipin Patel from Coventry. Anant is their son.
3: When we've contacted the Foreign Office, the information has been practically non-existent. That's where the concern is now, is that it's now an ongoing period of time where we feel that there is no clear information that has emerged from the authorities.
2: Redcar and Cleveland Council says more than 200 extra officers have been drafted in to help police keep residents safe following a string of recent incidents near Middlesbrough. Two people died in a house fire while seven others were killed in a head-on crash on Saturday. European football's governing bodies preparing to bring criminal proceedings against FIFA president Gianni Infantino. It's over his botched attempt to sell shares in the World Cup. The data of millions of customers has been stolen in a cyber attack at Manchester, Stansted and East Midland airports. Email addresses and postcodes were accessed. Campaigners are calling for repeat drink drivers to be fitted with alcohol locks before returning to the road. The device stops a car from starting unless the driver passes a breath test. Simon Williams from the RAC says alcohol locks are necessary.
4: It's stopping someone getting behind the wheel drunk again. And we know from data that there are 27,000 people who have been convicted of drink driving multiple occasions in the last 11 years. So it does seem as if, you know, the ban isn't enough.
2: Ministers say they've looked into lowering alcohol limits, tougher penalties and the use of alcolocks. And Rangers crashed out of Europe after losing their Conference League playoff on penalties to Jablonec in Czechia. Hibs went out losing 3-2 at home to Ghent. Motherwell were eliminated by Freiburg. That's the latest. I'm Faye De Silva.
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0: Hello there and welcome to Call Me Number One, the show where we look at two different years from two different decades and play some of the songs that made that coveted number one spot in the UK singles charts. I'm Richard Smith and on this show today our focus will be on the hits of 2015 and 1983, so please do stay with us and enjoy again those number one songs. And it was a year that saw 23 number ones, you know.
1: 2015!
0: And none more so than this. Spent 4 weeks at the top of the charts. It's Jason Derulo.